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1: In this bullpen game, the Yankees are in the pen now. Dodgers have two on, down a run here in the third inning. Let's go back to Yankee Stadium with Doug Glanville and Tom Hart.
3: Hi, Jim. Thanks. Yeah, Paul Blackburn out of the pen for the Yankees after Yarbrough gave 2 2/3 to the home team. Two on with two out. Andy Páez, a two-hole hitter. And Wells trying to get his equipment adjusted, reaching down on the right side. It might be having a pitch comm issue, and now Blackburn will take his hat off and try to figure this out with the help of home plate umpire Edwin Jimenez. 34th appearance for Blackburn. He's pitched to a 2.17 ERA. This was part of the plan for Aaron Boone, knowing the extra arm for the doubleheader. After their bullpen saw a lot of work in the first two games of this series.
4: What if you can call the IT department a pitch count from the mound? I mean, they're having a little problems here. And a lot of times it's just the volume wasn't up or something simple.
3: Operator error, maybe?
4: Yeah, exactly. User error.
3: Baez struck out looking his first time up at the plate with two down and two on, and the first pitch misses low and away, and a challenge from Austin Wells. 94-mile-an-hour sinker from Blackburn. They got it up on the big board here. And the pitch.
5: Pitches overturned. New York has two more.
3: Challenged by Wells.
4: Yeah, not going well there on there on that one. But right on the lower edge, clipped the corner.
3: Blackburn's been a ground ball machine, ahead in the count 0-1, and this one low and away. Started to kick away from Wells, and he tracks it down in front of the plate. Blackburn's second in ground ball percentage at 59.8%. Seventh in ERA and 10th in opponent's OPS among major league pitchers since May 2nd.
4: And he's got a lot of pitches to work with, seven measurable ones here, so he'll throw anything.
3: 1-1 to Páez, and he cranks it deep to left field. Bellinger drifts back into the corner, and the park will hold it. He hauls it in to end the inning. No runs on a couple of hits, and two left on for the Dodgers in the third. It's the middle of the third inning from Yankee Stadium in the Bronx. Yankees 1, Dodgers nothing. 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

0: just may be that all of us have this team in common. 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
1: Hi, if you are 16 years of age or older and drive a car, I'd like you to listen closely to this commercial. 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
1: 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It's dangerous. Not just to you, but to everyone on the road. Not so fast, Kentucky. Please, obey the speed limit.
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7: Bottom of the order with Austin Wells in the 8-hole leading off the 6th inning for the Yankees. He's 0-for-1 on the ground out to 2nd. Brock Stewart on the mound. And the first pitch floats in for a strike. But Wells in the hole, nothing and 1. Stewart was magnificent getting out of a bases loaded, nobody out jam in the 5th. Struck out Dominguez, got Chisholm to pop up on the first pitch, then struck out Volpe. 0-1 inside at the knees, 1-1.
8: Yeah, he did a great job, and it was a lot of it working off of the four-seamer, but also mixing in some cut action to get hitters off the barrel.
7: The 1-1 popped up, foul territory left side. Here's Muncy across the chalk and onto the grass. One down. Let's pause 10 seconds for station ID. 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
7: Jose Caballero at the plate, 0-for-2, the walk and a ground out. That was 0-for-5 this weekend. Right-hander Brock Stewart delivers off the plate away, 1-0.
8: And that pop-up by Wells, that's his 6th pop-up for the Yankees. So averaging about 1 an inning. It's just been these kind of lazy pop-ups, unproductive.
7: 1-0 Yankees, breaking ball in for a strike. Yankees have stranded 9 runners through 5 innings. Ground ball to the right side, sharply hit, glove by Rojas. 2 down. Throw to first. You think about the missed opportunities for the Yankees compared to what happened on Friday night when Max Muncy hit the go-ahead home run late. They're kind of playing with fire, letting the Dodgers hang around and unable to punch any more in.
8: They are keeping the Dodgers close in this game, and that, you know, bases loaded, no outs, no runs. I mean, that is a momentum swing in and of itself. And there's just too many good hitters on the Dodgers that you keep them close. One swing of the bat, they could take a lead.
7: Trent Grisham at the plate. 0-for-3 tonight. First pitch, change up outside, 1-0. Yankees have now lost 9-10 here at home. 1-0 on the way. In for a strike. That time on a cutter. Yankees got a little help from the Red Sox. Knocked off the Rays 6-1 today. Sonny Gray had a

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11: Kurt Cignetti has led the Indiana Hoosiers to the national championship in one of the great coaching jobs of all time.
12: Seattle Seahawks have won Super Bowl 60 in pretty dominating fashion. 29-13, they win their second Vince Lombardi trophy.
13: There's been a blank space in the Michigan trophy case. Will write their name, Michigan, the 2026 men's basketball national champion.
14: At long last, for the first time in 53 years, the New York Knicks are the world champs. 53 seasons, a generational drought is over.
15: Golden Temple and Serena Ball, big history in the Kentucky Derby.
9: Big game, big race, one place. ESPN Louisville.
16: Tina. The problem was they didn't score a lot of points, and if some team got hot like Maryland Baltimore County did, they didn't just beat Virginia. They smoked Virginia.
17: Yeah, I mean, I'd put it up there. The two most shocking sports results I've ever seen in my life was that one and then the Germany 7-1 trouncing on Brazil's home turf in the World Cup semifinal in 2014.
16: I would put San Diego when Jim Harbaugh was there. Didn't San Diego beat USC or something like that, if I remember correct? Appalachian State going to the Big House and beating Michigan. That's definitely up there. You weren't alive for James Buster Douglas to beat Mike Tyson, which happened on the other side of the world, so we didn't know about it till the next morning back in the day, because I think it happened in Tokyo. We didn't have news like we do delivered as quickly. And if you went to bed at like 10 o'clock, you didn't know about it because SportsCenter didn't have the news either. So yeah, that Maryland-Baltimore County is one of the greatest upsets ever in the history of sport, for sure. Good list. Good list. So my rank stuff here on Westwood One Sports, I'm Mike Wickett, along with Ben Strober and Mondo Hernandez. In honor of the World Cup, the five coolest terms I learned during the World Cup. These are soccer terms that I did not know before the World Cup began. Number five. I didn't know what a nutmeg was, and I learned it when Christian Pulisic got nutmegged in a game we lost to Turkey when we played all of our backups, and we were about to go to tie them, and then he got nutmegged, and then Turkey scored the game-winning goal. Nutmeg, my number five term. I learned the term cap, and I know you young people like Ben, our producer, cap means lie, but in soccer, cap just means an appearance. Did you play in the game? You get a cap. That's what it's called. And I did not know that. So cap, number four on my list. Number three, I heard it a lot, and it means about five different things. A set piece. I didn't know what set piece meant. It's whenever there's a dead ball and something, a play happens out of a dead ball, like a penalty kick, a throw-in, a corner kick, a free kick, and whatever. Those are set pieces. I had no idea what a set piece was before this World Cup. Number two on the list, level it. Level it. That means to tie the game. So if it's 1-0, we all already knew nil and we knew pitch, so they're not going to be on my list. But if it was 1-0 or 1-0 and somebody scored to tie it, they leveled it. Another soccer term. And then we didn't hear this one too much, but I did hear about this, brace. Brace in soccer means to score two goals in a game. Of course, hat trick is three, but a brace means two. And you're probably wondering, well, hey, Mike, where did brace come from? Well, I'll tell you where brace came from and why it means two goals. It's an old English term, and it's traced back to hunters when they would kill two animals. They called it a brace. And so it just transferred to the game of soccer. Two goals means a brace. So there's the cherry on top of the soccer discussion with the five coolest soccer terms that I learned during the World Cup. Good job, boys. That's Rank Stuff. We do it every Sunday night here on Westwood One Sports. Straight ahead, we're going to check in with Johnny Ballgame, John Mallory. I need some help. I need some tips. I'm hosting the overnight shift.

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1: I make big money. I drive big cars. Everybody know me. It's like I'm a movie star, but late at night, something ain't right. I love the ghetto boys. Wake up, Monday. Johnny Ballgame, what's going on? I talk a lot of college football for my weekday.

continues for another 46 seconds. You can see the difference in the two and why I watched one in Spanish. I thought the broadcast overall yesterday was forgettable. We didn't mention the Yamal and Messi picture. We didn't. The pregame was clunky. They had both of the buffers this time. What's better than one buffer? Both of the buffers. They set the line. They did the whole thing. And then Tom Cruise walks out. And the first thing you hear Tom Cruise say is he looks into his microphone and goes, "Is it on? Is it on? Seriously, Tom? Come on." Just a complete botch. And they would continue. At one point, the gal broadcasting is, you can tell they're just filibustering until they can get down to the field for the ceremony where both anthems play. And at some point, she just runs out of words and says, "Well, now we're just awaiting the moments where the pregame on the field begins." They had no other coverage, just these random drone shots from 30,000 feet where you can see all of East Rutherford, New Jersey. Not to mention the halftime show, the FIFA halftime show. You know, the Argentines and the Spanish in the stands must have been so confused, because they do soccer. Like, that the event for them.

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0: 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We're going to get drunk during the game. And then we're going to get drunk after the game.
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1: 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Laura Jimenez runs the boards. Stu Kovacs in to produce this week. 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Good morning. You woke up today in Anna, Texas, and you are excited to go teach at the high school, home of the Coyotes. Good to see you. Seth Parr, still the head football coach, I believe, won a state championship in 2024, if I remember correctly. You woke up this morning and thought, you know, I don't really love soccer. That's okay. You didn't watch it yesterday. That's okay. Instead, you were glued to golf, and plenty to be excited about in the golf world. What a win at the Open for Ryan Fox. Wins his first major of his career and beats out Cam Young, Sam Burns. Scottie Scheffler was in the mix. Gosh, kind of story of the year. Scheffler's up there in the mix around. And it's been, is he still dominant world number one, Scottie Scheffler? Sure. Is he winning tournaments? No. Oh, scary. But it made it for an interesting final. Tommy Fleetwood in there. I had a lot of fun watching golf this weekend. Maybe you did too. Maybe you watched the NBA as Summer League comes to a close. Maybe you, instead of being glued to soccer, were glued to the Yankees and the Dodgers. Yankees getting a win against LA. Or maybe it was all World Cup all day yesterday for you, talking Messi and Messi's career and what he means to the sport, if it's his last international tournament.

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1: Welcome into the Diener Show on a Monday morning. Mark Blankenbaker, Creighton Harley, and the Creighton this morning, you're wearing a 2022 Women's Final Four long sleeve t-shirt. You got a haircut.
2: Go Cards.
1: Go Cards. Yeah, you got a haircut. Did you get a haircut before your color commentary debut on Saturday?
2: Yes, so on Saturday morning got a haircut.
1: Saturday morning got a haircut. So yeah. Drew Diener will be along shortly. He texts the group. He goes, be it at 7-Eleven. And, people tell me all the time, they're like, you need to tell Drew to wake up earlier. Or you need to tell Drew. And I'm like, you think I'm going to tell Drew anything? He doesn't care what anybody thinks, like at all. Like, in any way, shape, or form, does not care. Like, so people are always telling me, you should tell Drew to fill in the blank. And it's just like, no, I don't think I'm going to do that. He knows what time this show starts.
2: Yeah, he'll be here eventually. Once he gets here, we'll have a great product to present. And he's a professional, but he'll be here in a minute.
1: He'll be here in a little bit. So I did listen. I watched the TBT on television, but listen to 93.9 The Ville. And I thought you guys did a really nice job.
2: Well, thank you.
1: Obviously, we lost a game.
2: Oh, I was pissed off.
1: The second quarter sunk the whole thing.
2: Mm-hmm.
1: The first quarter, things are going well. And then Creighton repeatedly in the second quarter, you're like, they got to lock in. They got to lock in.
2: I mean, we're just standing around on the perimeter. The whole game plan was to move without the ball. Constantly be in motion. Try to create opportunities. If you're standing there flat-footed around the perimeter, you're not creating anything. You're throwing around the perimeter. You're jacking threes, and it looks like a Pat Kelsey offense, and that's what we did.
1: Yep, and
2: and we got down 17. Then Montrez decided to wake up.
1: Well, he stunk in the second quarter,
2: when
1: too.
2: When he wakes up, it's like, oh, here we go.
1: Well, he was not playing well in the second quarter. Nobody was playing well in the second quarter, to be fair. But, like, there were negatives, and like, it was like, yeah. And then Diener was like, I was walking by him, and they were outside the locker room. And Diener was able to hear kind of them say, everybody's got to move around. This is what we talked about. You know what I'm saying? So Drew was able to overhear that because he's like kind of walking through Memorial to like go to the restroom or whatever. And that's where he needed to go and overheard the coaches, Coach Balfour. Did Rummage get teed up?
2: No, that was Montrez.
1: Trez got teed up. Okay. Because Andy made it seem like Rummage got teed up. And I was like, I really don't think it was Rummage who got teed up. I really don't think it was him at all. And so Drew Diener's here. Creighton needed to go let him in.
2: The refs over there by our sideline, Montrez is at the end of the bench holding a towel, standing up, and jawing with the ref a little bit. And then, the whole staff's kind of, giving their 2 cents. But the ref looked over and teed up Montrez. But then he threatened Trey Lewis.
1: He threatened Trey Lewis.
2: The ref, and the whole bench popped up that he was going to kick his rear, like he was going to fight him.
1: Really?
2: The ref said this to Trey Lewis. So
1: what
2: our whole bench
1: say?
2: Popped up.
1: What did he
2: up.
1: Say?
2: Well, Rummage said he was going to like pop him or something. And that's what the ref said.
1: The ref said that he was going to pop Trey Lewis.
2: So, yeah. So Rummage was like, the whole staff gets up ready to go.
1: So the whole staff was ready to fight this ref?
2: Oh, yeah.

0: TBT. Oh, yeah. Because they said they were going to, that he was going to hit Trey Lewis.
1: Pop Trey Lewis.
0: I didn't know that. That's great.
2: He said, I believe the quote was, kick his ass.
1: Yeah, yeah.
2: And I wonder if he didn't say, I'm going to kick his ass out of the game. They swear, though, he said, kick his ass.
0: Well, but you got to say, I'm going to kick his ass out of the game.
2: Well,
0: you
2: have to say out of the game. You can say out.
0: Yeah, you can say out, but if you leave the out.
2: I'm just suggesting it's possible a word was not heard all the way. I know you want to buy 100% of this conspiracy theory.
0: No,
2: this
0: is
2: absolutely
0: awesome.
2: No proof.
0: I love this.
1: Bear heads up, Drew. Mark got sleep.
2: Yeah, oh, boy.
0: Well, it's Monday.
1: He is.
2: Right, no one sleeps on Sunday except you.
0: Well, yeah.
1: His Friday wiping his eyes, yawning, yeah, the nanny's out. Yeah, that's
0: really more about Blanket sleeping Baker's nanny, in the morning. Yep. It's really more about sleeping in the morning helps you the next morning. A big deal.
2: I don't know, man. You seem to be automatic response. I know the swimmer thing with 2 days, you know, rest is the most important days of rest, whatever. But you it's quick.
0: It does. It's like quick. If I get a good night's sleep, it's
2: on.
0: It's ready to go. I like that shirt. On. What is that shirt?
2: That is a Lululemon polo.
0: Polo.
2: Went shopping in Vegas.
0: Oh, you did? Okay. Yeah. No, I like
2: Cooper and Sign doesn't work there anymore, so I can't get any discounts.
0: You just got to pay full price.
2: Oh, yeah.
0: You're in Vegas.
2: It ain't cheap. But like a good polo is worth investing in. Like you get a crappy one, like, I don't know, Banana Republic, it's good for like 2 months, and then
0: it doesn't
2: crap.
0: Last that long.
2: Yeah,
0: yeah.
2: Yeah. So
0: I would agree.
2: So anyway, so appreciate that.
0: It looks good.
2: Green.
0: You feeling okay?
2: Yeah. Yeah.
0: You ready to go tonight? Back, you know, you and Creighton, I thought sounded really good.
2: Well, we were coming back, and it was a Creighton fest on the postgame show.
0: It was.
2: Oh, the Ethan Moore doing the postgame show. It was a love fest. He was blushing over here. But he did great. Highly coachable. Got a couple of moments where he started to do the Bob thing, you know, where he talks over Paul, you know, like, and I just said, hand gesture. Just eat patience.
0: Yep.
2: And he was very highly coachable. It worked.
0: I love it. No, so I listened to the whole broadcast of the game.
2: Yeah.
0: Watched it on TV. It was weird because it kept switching who was ahead. Like, it didn't stay. Like, so sometimes the TV was ahead, and sometimes the radio was ahead.
2: Oh, okay.
0: And so, like, it would change. And I was like, oh, this is odd. So I could never figure out, like.
2: Yeah, I've had that happen. It's weird because it's like they're both playing continuously, and then there's not even a glitch in it, but sometimes it does.
0: And then it matched up for a period of time.
2: Actually, I'm sure that's 100% ad injector screwing it up.
0: It might have been.
2: 100% ad injector screwing
0: it up. But it was nice. You know, and at the end, you were ahead of the game action on
2: that's
0: the
2: how
0: television.
2: It should be.
0: That's how it should be.
2: Of course,
0: be,
2: you're not listening on the radio. You're listening on an internet stream.
0: That's correct. So it's not a
2: I mean, on the radio, it would be far ahead. If you were listening on terrestrial radio, it would be way
0: so
2: ahead.
0: So I was able to kind of know when a play
2: you
0: was happening.
2: Poison Ivy or something? Or what do you
0: yeah,
2: get? He's
0: I
2: been
0: think
2: scratching
0: so.
2: Since I sat down.
0: We sat outside last night and watched movies, and I think I got bit, you know, by a mosquito. But anyway, no, it was great. So, like, you would describe something, and you'd have, like, a big reaction, or Creighton would say something. Yeah. So then I would be able to see it for the first time after you described it. And I was like, this is kind of cool. I can actually, you know, like,
2: I always hated that. I mean, the only way I know, like, I think TuneIn has a pause button. My TuneIn does. I have, like, the best TuneIn app. I don't know what model I got. I don't pay a monthly fee for it.
0: That's good.
2: Everybody else's experience is my TuneIn by far is superior.
0: Got in early.
2: Me. Yeah, I must have. But I can pause. So that's how I would do it with Paul and Bob's calls. I would you know, pause it and then, okay, now it's because there's so many variables now with, is it satellite? Is it YouTube?
0: Right.
2: Is it, and you're listening on a stream? Is it on iHeart? Is it on our app? Is it's like, it goes through so many different cycles of things that it's tough to get it down. But that it was fun. I was still a little rusty. It's you know, it's a skill. You know, it takes a couple of games to not get tongue-tied and figuring out how to say where the ball is on the court. Is it left hash? Is it left corner? Is it, you know, left elbow? Is it, where is it? You know, so.
0: Well, it sounded good, and we stunk in the second quarter.
2: Well, here's the thing. I mean, if they win, they win. It's fine. The TBT is destroying the integrity of the league. None of these guys played at Kentucky that scored.
0: Yeah. That's true.
2: Like 39, I think, of their 71 were guys that didn't play. Like, it's fine. They ought to limit it to, like, two. I mean, the whole reason this works, the whole reason people are in Memorial is it should be their guys.
0: Right.
2: You know, Willie Cauley-Stein, who looks 100 years old and plays about 2 minutes. He comes out for the tip and then messes up an alley-oop because he can't do it like he used to.
0: Yeah.
2: And he might have been the best ever at doing it, you know,
0: yeah, he was
2: for my
0: great.
2: Dollar.
0: He was awesome.
1: I hope he gets help.
2: He can't play.
1: I really hope he gets help.
2: For what? For
1: Willie
2: Cauley-Stein.
1: Oh, he's on something.
2: Oh, you think so?
1: Oh, yeah.
2: Oh,
1: his hair's falling out. He's skinny as a rail.
2: No, okay.
0: You don't think it's age?
1: It could be.
2: Yeah, it could
1: be. Could be
2: age.
0: But I don't think you can. I

0: size.
1: I almost turned his mic down when it was going to the game menu, like off. I almost clicked it off.
0: I had my finger
1: on it to turn it off.
0: When his shot went up, I took my mouthpiece and put it over my head because I'm like, I'm going to jump all over Drew.
2: Because it would have been a big comeback.
0: Yeah, like, 17 points in the second half.
2: I was questioning, and I heard Drew say, you know, go for the three because you don't know if you're going to get it back. But I was like, man, I think we're going to get multiple chances at so man, go for two. But then look, it's such a risk.
1: You don't, and I don't fault Trez taking that three.
2: No.
1: People that were talking about that, it's like, you don't know you're going to get a shot off. People got to understand, too. I love the college show. They're reacting to it as if it's a Louisville team with the infrastructure of a university support and all that. We need to get this player. We need to do that with this. I'm like, boys, these guys are in their 30s. It don't work like how you think it works.
2: No.
1: In your mind, I know that is a Louisville basketball player out there. I know that's, you know, Jalen Johnson or Jalen.
2: But it's not really like that.
1: That's not. Then your mind's eye, it is. That's not who it is anymore. And by the way, I agree with Creighton's analysis. I would make us a favorite tonight because it's a 7 o'clock start, and Montrezl Harrell will be able to get the weed out of his
0: system. So on the way up?
1: Yeah.
0: I said, what time was the for stoners are not the best.
1: What time was the big three game yesterday where he went
2: I don't know.
1: Off?
2: He was insane last night, but I don't know what
1: was
2: time it was. It could have been. I mean, it might have been.
1: I think they're on in the afternoon.
0: I think it's afternoon as well.
1: But noon, you're right. That's rough. So now we have two more potentially 7 o'clock starts.
2: Right, and Malik Williams showed up right as the game started. Like, it was like there were 4 or 5
1: from
2: minutes into the game. Yeah, he just showed up, and I was like,
1: believe me,
2: I didn't think he was supposed to be there till tonight.
1: He wasn't there in warm-ups. And then
2: I think
1: he might have made it by tip. Was he over there?
0: I think he got there with like 4 minutes till tip. I looked over at the bench. I'm like, well, that's Malik Williams sitting right next to Steve.
1: I did a double take. I'm like, wait, that's – it is Malik Williams.
2: But he didn't warm up, but he played. You know, they
1: came literally from the airport.
2: Yeah, and he was pretty good. You know, he wasn't bad. So there was a time where Trez was pretty stinky, and the whole team
1: like
2: was pretty
1: the
2: stinky.
1: The first three quarters.
2: Trez was bad in the first three quarters.
1: I thought he was okay in the first quarter.
2: Mm. But the fourth quarter, he definitely woke up big time.
1: The second quarter, the big men decided to have their own personal three-point shooting contests, and so that didn't work very well. And so you really can't do that. But nobody's ever really out in these games because these guys are so old, man. Like, it's not like a normal team that gets up 15, 16 playing like that. You know, they're going to hold the lead a lot better than these dudes.
0: But, and those non-UK guys, they were physical. I mean, those screens they were setting on Chris Jones. It was like, oh.
2: And look, Jones embellished a bunch of those,
1: but
2: he was getting hit too.
1: You got to fill out a roster. So you're going to have – I think you ought to get two exceptions.
2: Because we have Matthews and who else that's not?
1: Williams.
0: Yeah, Carson Williams
2: and Matthews.
0: And Alex Matthews.
2: Yeah, those are our two. But for the most part, our guys like that played and like contributed were Louisville guys, right?
0: Correct.
1: Oh, yeah. Yeah. And again, this is not me whining about a loss. So I'm not even going to open the stupid-ass text line because I know those morons. Oh, my God, you just lost. No. For the integrity of this, the reason this works is because Peyton Siva is out there against, you know, Willie Cauley-Stein or whoever.
2: Yeah. Russ Smith is out there.
1: Yeah.
2: We've got
1: Williams hitting another big shot against Louisville. That, you know, while that's a gut punch, that makes it Kentucky versus Louisville.
2: Yeah.
1: You know, even if Angel Nunez were there, it would be Kentucky.
2: Yeah, people
1: versus
2: are like, where's Ray Spalding?
1: Well, he stood him up again like he does every year.
2: It's 3 years in a row. Ray Spalding said he was going to play.
1: All he does is stand him up. Like, yeah. I mean, like, don't be like death taxes and Ray Spalding standing the TBT
2: he just
1: up.
2: He needs to say, like Nick Saban, I'm not going to. So quit asking.
1: He's not going to play.
2: He's not going to play.
1: Stop. He's just not going to do
2: it. And it's fine. You don't have to play in it.
1: But don't say you're going to.
2: But don't tell people that you're going to. Yeah, but Angel Nunez.
1: He's Lucy with the football at this point. You know, Charlie
2: Lucy
1: Brown.
2: With the football.
1: Like, just stop. It's just like crazy, man. So, yeah, I mean, all those great Daryl Morsell moments at Kentucky, I'm sure you remember. And all those Sean McNeil memorable moments and James Maynard Bell.
2: Don't know those.
1: You don't remember those Chris Coffey? What about him?
2: I don't know these people.
1: You don't remember those guys?
2: I'm talking about Nick Coffey? What are you talking about?
1: No. So, Daryl Morsell, 37 minutes. McNeil, 28. Should have played 40. Bell, 29 minutes. Coffey, 37. I mean, the whole team is non-UK guys.
2: Right.
1: So.
2: But who's the highest scorer actual UK player in the game?
1: I can't find – if you want to talk about an organization that does not know how to do stats or rosters, it's the TBT. They still, to this day, it's unbelievable. When you look at their roster sheet on their website, it is – is it numerical? Nah, why would it be numerical? Alphabetical? Sort of. Alphabetical.

0: go by first name.
1: That's
0: the only organization on earth.
1: It's honestly
0: that does that.
1: Unbelievable.
0: That it's like I gotta put a roster sheet together. Like I gotta figure out the lowest number.
1: Yeah.
0: And then keep writing the next lowest number in it. And then I gotta go find the number, but is it sorted by number? No.
1: No.
0: Hey, you guys ever attended another sporting event? Like ever?
1: I'd like to see that guy with the dry erase board to explain the TBT.
0: Like, oh yeah. Yes. Yeah, the guy on the greatest.
1: What's that guy's name?
0: The hot crazy matrix you're talking about.
1: No, I was talking about the guy who just, no. You know, the,
0: oh, yeah.
1: No.
0: Oh, you thought it would, no, it would be like that.
1: You think you would have a roster sheet? Yeah, that would make sense so you know who's on the team. No.
2: Can I give a shout out to Drew Diener? He was the mayor up there in Lexington. Okay. Every media guy wanted to say hi to Drew, and I'm like.
0: Well, we had Dick Gabriel there, my first boss. He was there. A couple of former SIDs up there. Couldn't remember their names. And then I got a call on the way back. And I didn't recognize, you know, you get a call, you don't recognize it. And it was like Evan Crane from their PR calling me. I'm like, how does he have my number?
1: We got it from somebody.
0: Yeah. But there was a pair of sunglasses left. And he's like, are these yours? And for a minute, they weren't, no.
1: I'm stunned that you left something, if you did.
0: I know. I didn't. I know.
1: I would actually be stunned that Diener left something.
0: You and
1: somewhere.
0: Max both, yeah. I see Max when we get off a plane. Dad, you got everything.
1: You got everything.
0: You got your iPad.
1: Dad.
0: You got this.
1: You got that. No, check the pocket. Yeah. Check the pocket, Dad.
0: Yep. You guys are both right. So, did you have fun, Creighton?
2: It was fun. I really enjoyed it. I'm looking forward to the night for sure, because we're going to win tonight.
0: I like the chances tonight.
2: You know,
0: I like whoever lost game one's chances to win game two.
1: We've said that from the beginning. And you know, I thought we were that Louisville in the first and fourth quarter were much the best, and they really stunk in the second quarter and
0: the third.
1: And the third I thought was kind of an even deal, but it wasn't like they were popping in the third quarter. I don't think either team was. Kentucky really. They missed a chance to, like, pull away with it.
0: Oh, yeah.
1: And there were so many chances there, and then they let Louisville back into the game, the over-dribbling that you mentioned. But
0: it's so funny. Like, just even the simple act of catching a simple pass is sometimes you take it for granted. That's why people that call to the post-game show, they need to do – they shouldn't have run that play for Montrez. Boys, there is no guarantee they're going to get a shot off.
1: That's right.
0: So, yes, I would go for the three. If you could get the two, great, and try to get a stop. But man, I don't like the notion of being down one. Any foul, anything. Like I think you got, but just having a clean look is all that matters.
1: And
0: at
1: we
0: that
1: had
0: point.
1: One. Yeah. We had a clean look, even though in that moment I was kind of like, we're getting to the basket, but
0: yeah,
1: you don't
0: but
1: know.
0: Get, but
1: you don't know that you can
0: that,
1: stop, get
0: yeah,
1: a stop.
0: That means you're if you're going through. That means you're gonna. You're saying to yourself, we're gonna score. We're gonna get a stop, and we're gonna get a score before they score.
1: Right.
0: That's a lot to ask.
1: And without fouling.
0: Right.
1: You know, and that's the other part of it. One free throw.
0: Score, stop,
1: you.
0: Score, or just make a three.
1: Right.
0: I go make a three.
1: It's tough. It's a tough one.
0: To me, it's simple.
1: You want to be in the
0: three.
1: You want to be in the lead position so that you don't have this dilemma, but that is kind of the position we found.
0: It would have been a heist if they had won that
1: game. It would have been huge.
0: It
1: would have been
0: great. But it was fun. I mean, I haven't been in Memorial forever. It looked great. I mean, has air conditioning now. It didn't have it last
1: huge.
0: Time I was there. And... Yeah, it was.
2: L's down were flying.
0: Everywhere.
2: It was great.
0: Everywhere.
2: Well, so Drew drops me off at the door.
0: Yeah.
2: With the equipment because he went around the park.
0: Oh, because there was no traffic direction. We pulled down to go to the Memorial Coliseum, and it's like, you're not getting down this road. Yeah, so I drop Creighton off the equipment.
2: So he drops me off. I go get our media credentials, and I walk in and go to the press row solo. And there were some not nice things hurled at me walking in.
0: Oh, were, did
2: oh,
0: they
2: yeah.
0: recognize
2: oh,
0: you?
2: Yeah.
0: Oh, I didn't know that.
1: No, they were just
2: my weight
1: red.
2: Was brought into question by several people. You fat F, and I'm like, oh, boy. You going after Franklin again, boy?
1: They're
2: like,
1: so
0: oh,
1: nice.
0: Wow.
1: They should be. No, they're so nice.
2: So I was
1: there.
2: Ready
1: you know,
2: to
1: the
2: sit
1: ice
2: down.
1: Cream.
2: I didn't get up during the broadcast.
0: Yeah,
2: I didn't leave the seat.
0: I didn't know this. So just now. I didn't know.
2: Oh, yeah.
0: Yeah, we drove back together, and he did not
2: I was pissed
0: not
2: off on
0: this.
2: That drive back. Ugh.
0: Yeah, he was.
2: I was.
0: He was holding it in.
2: It was bad. I needed to get home and decompress.
0: I was like, yeah, it's kind of stinks, but, you know, hey, let's see what they can do on Monday. Creighton's like, I'm mad. I'm like, it's not
1: though,
0: really.
1: This shouldn't affect you.
0: Yeah, this should be an easy one
1: this
0: to
1: should
0: get
1: be
0: over.
1: It's only should be upside. You know, like, it's fun if you win. It's not, it shouldn't hurt you if you lose.
0: Yeah, this is, should not, you should not
2: what
0: take
2: is
0: this
2: happening
0: like a loss.
2: To you?
1: It's the
0: well, they didn't lose to Kentucky. They lost to a guy from Villanova,
1: We were 2-0 against UK this year.
2: But at the same time,
1: beat Kentucky in football and basketball. I'm not worried about the TBT.
2: We're in Lexington with a shot to win it, and we lose.
1: I wanted to win too, but it's like I went and just jumped in the pool and had a great day.
0: I'm over it pretty quick. Like, I wanted Team USA soccer team to win, but they lost. I'm like, it was fun. You
1: know. I was a little more ticked about that one.
0: That last 5 minutes. Yeah, you were, because you just wanted a target. You just wanted Pulisic to
1: suck.
2: You were more ticked about Team USA than the U of L lost Saturday.
1: We did not. It wasn't Louisville. They didn't lose to Kentucky. They lost. Yeah. They lost to a bunch of dudes that. Well, they assembled. That played in Memorial Coliseum.
2: I'm checking out this segment.
1: I've been meaning to bring this up. So the ratings for like Team USA, the Belgium match. Look, you were gone. You were in Vegas, and he was. It was like the largest non NFL television rating
0: of the year. Yeah,
1: since 1994.
0: Wow,
1: Winter Olympics. And he was like, what happened in the Winter Olympics? And I was like, Tanya Harding.
0: Yeah.
1: And he was like, what was going on in our country that, and I was like, it got 114
0: it
1: million
0: was
1: people.
0: The most
1: audience.
0: Interesting story ever.
1: And so Creighton was like, he was like crushing. I'm like, no, you don't understand. They weren't watching for the figure skating.
0: No.
1: They were watching for the drama
0: because
1: that might
0: one
1: happen.
0: Of them had beaten the other one, had hired a goon to beat the other one up.
1: It was perfect.
0: And one was hot. One was out of the trailer park.
1: Yep.
0: And it was every, but the Jeff Galooly, that was the guy.
1: That was the guy. Yeah.
2: Jeff Galooly. Have you ever been to a bowl game? Like the night before, the week leading up, and the teams are fighting in the city?
1: Yeah, it was awesome.
0: No.
1: Yeah.
0: She hired a hitman to take out her competition.
1: Or her boyfriend did.
0: Yeah, right.
1: Her boyfriend did.
0: So was Galooly her boyfriend, or was Galooly the guy that did the.
1: But Galooly is the guy who hired. The
0: tire iron. Didn't he use a tire iron?
1: Like
0: or
1: a tire iron.
0: Or something?
1: Yeah, and Kerrigan sitting there saying, why?
0: Why? Yes.
1: Why? Yeah. It hurts so bad.
0: Why?
1: So there are things that young Creighton
0: doesn't
1: understand.
0: You
1: got to
0: live through that one.
1: Yeah.
0: That's a tough one.
2: Well, that's what, I didn't live through it. And it's just me and him doing the show. And he's going 5 minutes on a figure skating story from 30 years ago.
1: It's only because you didn't understand the television rating. I'm trying to help you connect
0: I can't tell you how big of a story that was. I mean, that was OJ level.
1: 114 million people watched figure skating.
0: Yeah, well, no, they were watching the human drama between the all-American girl who was beating the trailer park girl who hired a hitman to hit her in the knee with a tire iron before the Olympics.
1: At the U.S.
0: Still
1: Olympic
0: funny.
1: Trials, it happened. So.
0: Still funny.
1: Anyway, so that went down. But no, like, I like the TBT, but it's not going to affect me like when we beat Kentucky 41-0.
0: Yeah.
1: Right? Or when we lose to Kentucky, Plummer fumbled the ball on the sideline, that devastated me.
0: I will tell you, it sucked when Harrison knocked at the three. That was like a. But because they were playing Kentucky. TBT's got a problem. They've got a problem.
1: Oh, you're talking about last year.
0: Yeah, was it? Yeah, whenever that was.
1: It was last year, I think.
0: But TBT's got a problem with that. They're going to cut the Golden Goose open.
1: Right, it's not an alumni team.
2: The reason I care so much about the TBT is these are our, Russ Smith is a retired jersey at Louisville.
1: Oh, yeah.
2: Montrez is Louisville basketball.
0: Yeah, you care because it's Louisville guys.
2: These are my guys. Wayne Blackshear is sitting there on the
0: bench
2: with
0: whoever.
2: Us.
0: Yeah.
1: No, I want to win.
2: These are the guys that I would die for.
1: But I am not.
2: Louisville basketball.
1: I'm not going to be emotionally brought to my knees they lost to La
2: Familia. Two moments from yesterday at practice. First thing I walk into, Steve Rummage talking to Mike Bray at midcourt about Luke Herangode. And I'm like, oh, my God. Like, give me a break. Next thing.
0: You were just jealous.
2: Will Hankey.
0: Yeah, you were just jealous.
2: Will Hankey goes.
0: Yeah, back up. You were jealous of Rummage.
2: I talked to Mike
0: that.
2: Bray for a minute.
0: Okay, okay.
2: So Will Hankey, he walks, and Mike Bray took a shot at Patina. Will Hankey.
1: Oh, boy.
2: He walks up, and he introduces himself, and he goes, did you coach somewhere?
0: Yeah,
2: and I started laughing, and I'm like, we just had battles in this gym right here, every big Monday, for years, but it was kind of funny.
0: So you went to practice. Creighton's all in.
1: He's all in, baby.
2: So I sent Will Hankey. I was like, you got to watch Kyle McElarney. You got to watch Earl Clark dunking on Herangode. You got to see the 5 overtime game, every other overtime game before then, the Big East semifinals. But, and then Mike Bray threw the stat out there, the Patino never won in South Bend.
0: Yeah, it's all right.
1: So that's what he said, that Patino never won in South
2: Bend? He was very friendly. It was in good fun.
0: Yeah.
1: So,
2: because I brought up all the times of him in the Big East semis.
1: Did you punch Mike Bray when he said that?

0: It was,
1: was there a moment of rage?
0: I had to remove myself for a moment. Yeah, yeah. No, I was good.
1: You son of a...
0: Yeah. Did you just besmirch Rick Pitino in Freedom Hall?
1: You think you are.
0: Ugh.
1: Blasphemy. So.
2: Well, we've got Will Stein today. He's kicking off SEC Media Days as he's the first coach at the podium.
1: You guys going to go boo him? You got any of your goons down there?
2: Can I ask him if, hey,
0: so it's in Tampa.
2: Feed the studs. Do you have a Heisman Trophy in your office from Lamar Jackson and you're using Feed the Studs?
1: Hey, what time is it?
0: What time Stein go?
2: I don't know what time he goes. I know Sankey will probably open things up.
0: Sankey's at 9.
2: That'll be in. I mean, Sankey at 9 o'clock will be. There's going to be quotes out of that.
1: I'm not going to take it from the start.
2: Oh, if you want to hear a sanctimonious a-hole go for an hour, this guy's going to be it.
1: I kind of want it to trigger you.
2: Yeah.
1: You know what? Maybe we should let Greg Sankey expound upon the greatness of the Southeastern Conference just to see if Blankenbaker runs his head through the wall.
2: No, and then Feinbaum was like saying that Dabo is stuck on stupid and all of a sudden they have a declining result.
1: Well,
2: and I'm like... They do have declining results, just like the conference that you cover. Because y'all haven't been in the freaking national championship game in 2 years. And y'all keep telling us how great you are.
1: But do you think the league's declining?
2: I mean, they're not getting to the title game.
1: Well,
2: they're not even getting
1: it. It's very easy case to
2: As the playoff expands, fewer SEC teams are in the title game.
1: Well, here
2: are
1: you
2: they
1: go.
2: Correlated?
1: Stein's at 1:30. There's a direct flight on Southwest. It arrives at 12:50, leaves at 10:50. So you can hop on that, and you can go down there, or we can get one of Creighton's goons.
0: I've got goons in Tampa.
2: I've got a doctor appointment right after the show.
0: So. We can Venmo some goons to go pregame Stein and get up to the media days. They can get credentialed as, the BBT, Big Blue Tampa.
1: We should just leave Blankenbaker's mic open while Sankey is doing his opening statement.
0: As producer, I will not be doing that.
1: Well, just have the dump button ready.
2: Just have the dump button ready, unlike Spencer. He didn't get the dump button ready last week.
1: Hey, that's our producer of TBT. You leave him alone.
2: Yeah.
1: Right?
2: Yeah, yeah. He didn't have the dump button ready last week. A caller called
0: him. Well, spank you was a size 13.
2: Then he sent over
1: the
2: soundbite without it bleeped out.
1: I don't think the dump button works. I hear all those curses when I'm listening on the stream. And maybe it's the stream.
0: The stream, it doesn't.
2: It does not work on the stream. Only works on the over-the-air stuff. But it does not work on the stream.
0: Okay. Should we give the guys on the stream a nice F-bomb at 7:30?
1: No. Save it for 9. We'll probably
2: play the Dana White sound at some point.
1: Yeah, James has just sent it edited
2: out. Okay, all right. Yeah, we'll play that. So
1: but here's the thing. He's going off on the fact they don't identify celebrities. As we were watching the game at the pool yesterday, they pulled out a TV and a tent.
2: That
1: was awesome. A neighbor, Josh, said that FIFA won't allow the broadcast to identify celebrities.
0: Really?
1: Yeah.
0: Because we were wondering at Brownies yesterday. We're like, who the hell are these people?
1: Look that up. FIFA celebrities on TV rules or
2: because
1: something.
2: Because it's FIFA's broadcast that's fed to Fox.
1: Right. That broadcast goes around the world.
2: Right.
1: That's the same feed that everyone gets.
2: So it's really interesting how that broadcast goes down. Because, like, after the game, Argentina and Spain, they had a fight. And they didn't show it at all.
1: Yeah.
2: Like, you could see it in the background a little bit. But, like, if this was, like, CBS or Fox or ESPN, they'd be like, well, we've got a little fight breaking out. And they would show the fight, the altercations. And there were multiples of them. And so it was, you know, I guess Spain took exception with a lot of the Argentinian players during the match. And they were calling them out for it. And Argentina was like, they had full-on, like, little scrapes. And you didn't see any of that, really, on the FIFA broadcast.
1: No, you didn't. No, like I saw something on Twitter. I'm like, whoa, I didn't catch that. So during the match, I don't know if this was yesterday or the day before. It's maybe the day before. They put it on Pharrell Williams, and they identified him as ASAP Rocky.
2: Huh?
1: Well, that's the commentator did. UK commentator.
0: ASAP Rocky. Is that true? Come on now. Give it the times.
1: ASAP Rocky. ASAP Rocky. I don't know. Rocky Balboa is the only Rocky I recognize.
2: They did not identify him correctly.
1: And so then they focused on Matt Damon, who was attending the match with his wife, and referred to him as Brad Pitt.
2: Yeah, I saw that.
1: Brad Pitt also here amongst the fans, the commentator said before.
2: What did you think of the halftime show?
1: I only saw a little bit of it.
2: That was all right.
1: Again, because we were sort of broke and got it collectively into the pool at halftime.
2: Yeah.
1: And I had to bet live, too. You know, you got some promos you got to use there, you know, at halftime. So, you know,
2: I thought Madonna was whatever. I thought Shakira was great.
1: Shakira, I did see that, and our commentary was the same. She looks exactly like she did 20 years ago.
2: She's good.
1: Looks
2: she's
1: amazing.
2: A great performer.
1: Like, she just looks exactly like she did 20 years ago. Hips don't lie.
2: I wouldn't mind going to a Shakira show. Just,
1: oh, God.
2: Wouldn't mind going. God. She comes to the
1: what
2: Young
1: a
2: Center.
1: Lie.
2: She comes
1: what
2: to the Young Center. We might be going.
1: Just
2: we might go.
1: Add that to the fake trip
2: we
1: list.
2: May have to go. But
1: Shakira
2: and then
1: tour.
2: When Ted Lasso subbed on Justin Bieber, I thought Bieber was going to have like an upbeat song, and he played like a slow song. And I was like, eh. That's not why they brought you out here.
1: You got a couple more chances to catch Shakira in the States. So she'll be in Brooklyn tonight.
2: No.
1: And then on the 23rd, what day that is this week, she'll be at Belmont.
2: Belmont.
1: She'll be at Belmont Park.
2: That's cool. Is she going to be
1: they
2: opening
1: open it up?
2: Maybe they're opening up new Belmont because that does open
1: That'd
2: up
1: That'd be
2: soon.
1: The only reason Shakira would be at Belmont Park.
2: I'm looking it up. Let me
1: there's
2: see.
1: There's no other reason to be at Belmont Park other than if the track is like, open it up and, you know, is it a grand opening or is it
0: well,
1: like,
0: she might be coming on one of Louis' podcasts.
1: That's, well, that's true. That's yeah. true. You, oh, I'm sorry.
0: Louis at the Haskell.
1: Okay, it says UBS Arena at Belmont Park. So that's probably where
2: the Islanders play.
1: Okay.
2: Yeah, that makes sense.
1: But maybe it's a ribbon cutting for that. I don't know. And then Atlantic City Boardwalk on the 25th. So there you go. After that, she's over to Madrid.
2: Belmont Park reopens September 18th.
1: Madrid, Spain.
2: So the racetrack opens up September 18th.
1: I wonder if she'll be in Spain when you are. No, she won't.
2: Oh, that would be awesome.
1: You leaving this week?
2: Leave Friday.
1: Friday.
2: Yeah.
1: Where are you going again?
2: I'm going to Rome, and then we are going to Pisa, Santa Margherita, Portofino. We're going to Nice, Marseille.
1: Are these all countries or these cities in Italy?
2: Cities in Italy, okay. France, and Spain. And okay. So we're going to Valencia, and then we're finishing in Barcelona. Okay. Barcelona.
1: For the rest of us, Spain, France.
2: Italy.
1: All right, that's good.
2: Starting in Italy, ending in Spain, France in the middle.
0: I think I'd rather go to jail for 2 weeks.
2: We're going to have an awesome
1: caveman.
2: Time.
1: He's a caveman.
2: Like, what are you talking about? They have sports over there. You know, like, I'm not going to see any, but like, you
1: why
2: know.
1: Why not? Well, I'm sure a family outing of five ought to be real easy to
2: So I was disappointed
1: off.
2: Because
0: with a three-year-old.
2: We were, I was wanting to see a bullfight in Spain. Well, they've outlawed it.
0: All right, John.
2: And so,
1: oh, my God. I just have this vision of you being a bullfighter. That's my next drop.
2: And so Ashley was like, I'm glad you're not going to try to take our kids to a bullfight. And I was like, it's important cultural stuff for them.
1: No, it's not.
2: But they don't have it anymore.
1: They don't.
2: And we missed the running. The running with the Bulls is
1: earlier
2: in July.
1: You'd have done that.
2: No,
1: yeah.
2: Hell no. But I wouldn't mind watching it. I'm not going to run with the Bulls. Absolutely not. But I would watch. I would watch.
1: All right. We'll come back. Dana Whiteside, if it's beeped out, is awesome. So we'll roll along here.
0: It's better if it's not beeped out.
1: Well, it's just
2: Spencer
1: can't air
2: send
1: it over
2: it.
1: The radio.
2: Spencer would send it over.
1: Why,
2: not
1: you why is Spencer your new target?
2: He sent over unbeeped out.
1: Yeah, it's
0: Mike
1: good.
0: Two's
1: that's
0: off.
1: Good.
0: Go
1: that's
0: ahead
1: good.
0: And
1: that's good. That's good. That's good. Just leave him alone, all right? Get out of your crosshairs.
0: That's our producer for TBT.
1: That's damn right. That's right. Yeah. It's my producer. It's my quarterback. Yeah. If you are someone who was in the market for a car, go see our friends over at the Huffman Auto Group. 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
1: I'm curious what this one's for.
2: If Steve Rummage is listening, he knows exactly why. We're just ready to win tonight.
3: You got to fight for two people. Right. It's a party.
1: Oh, mm-hmm. So you got to have a fight tonight is what you're saying?
3: No. You got to play well. You got to go earn your way.
1: Okay.
3: To right. You know, party and go back to Lexington. What day is the
1: Wednesday.
3: Return?
1: Wednesday.
3: Okay, so we return on Wednesday.
1: Mm-hmm.
3: To complete the series,
1: mm-hmm.
3: man. So, let's keep this going. And let's try to, you know, even the series and give ourselves a chance to win.
1: Yeah. Well, that's what we're going to try to do here.
3: Andy flopped. He flip-flopped. He was picking Louisville the whole time.
1: I know. I called him out on Friday in the treadmill. Like, he's flipping now at the last moment?
3: And I think his justification was because Creighton was on color.
1: No, it was not justification.
3: That was his justification.
1: No, I was listening to it.
3: Flipping.
1: I watched it. I listened. And I was like, okay, all right.
2: Blink's, he's already taken personal shots at several people this morning.
1: Yeah,
2: he's looking
1: yourself.
2: To stir the pot. It's 7:47.
1: Yeah.
2: Just chill.
1: Yeah.
3: No,
2: there's
3: not
2: no
3: chill.
2: Reason. Yeah, there's no reason to... Just start taking shots at everybody in the first hour of the week.
1: It'll be a long line of people ready to power slam.
2: Well, he's off. Here's what it is, Drew. He's off for 2 weeks.
3: I'm leaving.
2: He's
3: going to
2: get all of his shots in this week.
1: Yeah.
2: It's going to be peaceful radio for 2 weeks, people.
3: Peaceful radio. Yeah, that'll be real peaceful.
1: Let's see. What do we got here?
3: Drew's going to be auditioning my replacements while I'm gone. No. It's like, get rid of this guy.
1: As someone who goes to Europe often, that is the most mid-European trip ever. What?
2: Agreed.
1: Get the hell out of here.
2: You're staying in one little radius. I don't like that trip at all.
3: It's not one little
1: They're
3: radius.
1: They're going all over the place. See, I don't like going all over the place. I like going to one spot.
3: So
1: I'm not,
3: I've only been on one cruise ever. It was when I was a kid. And
1: it's on a cruise. Okay.
3: It's a cruise.
1: Okay,
3: so
1: that's
3: it's
1: got to
3: be kind of
1: gotcha.
3: So we're on a cruise, and gotcha. So the boat is doing the traveling for us. Like, we're going to fly in and do all that stuff. But, yeah, it's not the route I would have chosen. It's the route my daughters chose. And so we gave them options. We were going to do something. I wanted to go up the Adriatic. That's what I would have liked to have done. But no, this is what we're doing. We're going to have a really nice time. And you can, let's, as someone who goes to Europe often, it's the most trip ever. This is my fifth time over
1: there. Is
3: that
1: Furniture John? What's he saying there?
3: Yeah, is that Furniture John? I'm not taking my kids on a Viking cruise.
2: I'm cheering for an uncontrollable obstacle during their travel plans.
1: Texter says
3: an uncontrollable obstacle, like what?
2: Like a delay where you have to rebook flights,
3: like miss mm-hmm. support.
1: So what's your flight schedule?
3: So we leave Friday
1: at
3: like 6
1: a.m. or p.m.
3: From Nashville, going to D.C.
1: Ooh, so you got to drive to Nashville.
3: Well, Dad's driving us to Nashville.
1: You're driving to Nashville.
3: And then so then we're flying to D.C., and then the flight there boards at like 9:30 overnight to Rome. And then we should arrive in Rome, I think.
1: Oh, so you go direct from Washington to Rome?
3: Yeah, direct Washington to Rome. And I don't know what time we land, but I think we're set to get to our hotel at like 4 p.m. Roman time. And that's right when we can check into the room and we'll kick around.
1: Oh, that's when you'll be passed out because you'll be so jet lagged.
3: Well, I'm hoping we can sleep on the plane. You know, that's the plan.
1: I mean, that's the plan.
3: That's the plan.
1: That's not a good plan.
3: I mean, we'll
1: no
3: all be tired. We'll all be tired.
1: Yeah. Oh, that jet lag.
2: God, we got to get Elle some sugar before they get on that flight.
3: No, sir.
2: Give her a bag of candy.
1: Energy drink? Oh, yeah. So I made a strategic decision on the way to the TBT. We get inside of Lexington and Creighton goes.
2: We didn't have a lot of time to spare.
1: No, we really wouldn't have much time. And he drops a, hey, you think if we see a gas station, could I go in and get a couple of energy drinks? And I'm like, sure. And then I thought about it for about a minute, and I was like, I don't think that's a good idea. I don't think you need an energy drink going into a Kentucky game.
3: Where a guy, where you're walking in with the equipment's going to call you a fat butt.
1: Yeah. I think that was I just thought about it like, no, Creighton, I don't think we should do that.
3: What other insults were hurled at you?
2: They were the classics. I mean, the low-hanging fruit.
1: I didn't hear any after I got this. So I'm learning about this for the first time as well.
2: Well, I sat down. Notice I didn't get up the whole broadcast.
1: Yeah, he didn't. I was like, at halftime, I was like, you know, I got
3: Brayton's
1: back.
3: Like,
1: I'm like, you
3: can
1: go to the bathroom now. Somebody, he's like, nope. Nope.
3: Somebody's going to call me a name, and I'm going to go into the crowd. Yep. He's like, I'm not doing
2: We had Lieutenant Dale there, and I was ready. Yep. We were good to go. Yep. And Montrez, just in case.
1: Yep. Okay. So we have he emailed the Dana White sound. This is just – because after the UFC, when I was out there, you know, he was furious because he paid a lot of money for a boxer – and I don't know the boxer's name, but he's a big name boxer, whatever. But he's joining Dana White's league, and Dana paid a lot to have, you know, hire him
3: there.
1: Yeah. And they identified him as some random member of the Oklahoma City Thunder, Jalen Williams, or is that possible? It's a Jalen someone. Yeah. And he went off after it, was like, we're the worst. He goes, everybody says FIFA's the worst. Like, no. We're the worst because they don't identify me. We identify the wrong. I mean, he's just, you know, he's great.
3: Sure, he's
1: sounded like
3: him.
1: Me. Yeah. And so yesterday, I guess, after another day, which again, I didn't realize this, that FIFA doesn't allow the broadcast to Chiron, you know, put the graphics up of who
3: those
1: a celebrity
3: are.
1: Is. Cause I saw Giannis at one point yesterday.
3: Yeah. You kind of have to know.
1: And
3: who
1: you kind of look
3: at
1: him and like, is that Giannis? I think that's Giannis.
3: Yeah. And then like, you see like the president and like they always show the president of FIFA, but they never really identify him as the president of FIFA. And you're like, well, I know these people. Why aren't you putting up their names? Like you normally, they never really have done that.
1: So I guess they don't let him, but so that didn't stop Dana White.
4: Dana crazy. White. I actually teed up the guys who are doing the production, the guys responsible for the production of the World Cup, for you guys to hit a Grand Slam home run. Even though everybody in my team was arguing with me saying that you are the worst, I said, no, we are the worst. They didn't f*** it up as bad as we did. And what do you guys do? You triple down today and you just go, f*** you, Dana White. You're not beating us. We're the worst production team in the history of sports to ever show celebrities. I bow down. Congratulations to the producers of the World Cup. You guys win. You guys f***ed up that flyover, too. I'm not going to nitpick. I'm just giving you credit where credit is due. You guys absolutely f***ing suck. We are the second worst.
1: It's great. But it's not let them go off on things. But, yeah, I guess they don't let them. I don't know.
3: I think there's a lot of stuff that they don't do on the FIFA broadcast that we're used to as an American
1: audience.
3: Tom
1: Cruise gave an inspirational speech to open the World Cup
3: final. We had Nicole Scherzinger and Tom Cruise.
1: Scherzinger.
3: However you say it.
1: Scherzinger.
2: Who's that?
3: She's the lead singer of the Pussycat Dolls. And she went to high school in Louisville. And so we went from her to Tom Cruise, and Louisville High School alumni were shining.
1: That's true.
3: How about that?
1: Yeah, which one went the mail?
3: I was looking for Jack Harlow to pop up.
1: Which one went the mail?
3: No, they did not do that. No, okay. No, there were I think it was Manuel. So where Nicole went, Manuel, and then Tom Cruise stopped into St. X.
1: And I think some time at Ballard, you know.
3: I kept thinking Harlow was going to pop in, or Jennifer Lawrence might do something.
1: Harlow's not big enough. By the way, see who Morgan Wallen walked out with? Ray Lewis.
3: Oh, yeah. Lewis. That's who we thought. I mean, that was
1: nobody from The Wire. It's not. And somehow this got back to Jared texts me. I didn't even respond. He goes, you don't like The Wire? I'm like, that is not what I said. I said they're not relevant enough to walk out with Morgan Wallen.
3: Pretty awesome for Baltimore. But no, yeah. Ray Lewis. So he
1: that
3: did
1: was pretty
3: one
1: awesome.
3: Show. He did one.
1: No,
3: show.
1: He did two. Who's Friday night? He went out with the military members.
3: Oh, okay.
1: You know, because you've been to Baltimore.
2: Wearing a Cal Ripken jersey.
1: Yeah, wearing a Ripken jersey. So we had the celebrity, Lamar. Lamar should have been there with Ray. They should have been there with Ray.
2: I still think Gary Williams should have walked out, but that's me.
1: Lonnie Baxter, was he like the power forward on that team?
2: That's maybe Kevin Willard. He's the coach of Maryland now.
3: Kevin Willard walking out with Morgan Wallen.
1: Like, who the hell is that?
3: Who is that guy? I thought it was the right thing. I saw Ray Lewis walked out with him. Makes sense. And yes, Lamar should be at that stuff. I mean, he went to the Derby 150 and didn't tell anybody at Louisville he was coming.
2: Good for him, actually.
1: No, he's the most mismanaged athlete. He wins in spite of his lack of management.
3: Well, he's good. He's a really good player. He's
1: talent
3: really
1: generally overcomes all, but my God,
3: he's a really
1: stretching the limits.
3: He's a likable player, but there are so many missed opportunities for stuff like that. I don't know.
2: Mark, maybe he doesn't enjoy the spotlight and the limelight, and he just wants to live his life and be a good football player.
3: Yeah, that's fine.
1: Well, then get off Twitch at 2 a.m. is what I would say. I mean, that's what I would say. This is a make or break year for him.
3: Yeah, I love Lamar. Like, but I would love to
1: Juan
3: see
1: Dixon.
3: Him
1: that's who should have
3: like
1: come
3: that.
1: Out. He was the MOP of that tournament. Juan Dixon. He and the guys from The Wire are about the same level right now.
3: No, that's right not true. Yes. The Wire is very relevant in the city of Baltimore.
1: It's not relevant today.
3: It's relevant today in the city of Baltimore.
1: Well, I noticed who they went with, and they went with Ray Lewis.
3: Well, I know, because
1: they didn't
3: if
1: do
3: you
1: a ceremonial
3: Ray Lewis,
1: drug deal.
3: You take Ray Lewis.
1: I do like the idea of a ceremonial drug deal, though. Like that'd be great.
2: Steve Blake just launches a microphone to Juan Dixon and dunks it.
1: It was cool because Morgan Wallen tried to do the Ray Lewis dance.
2: And then
1: Ray was like he was like demonstrating for him. Yeah, it was pretty awesome.
3: It's pretty great. Awesome, so. And I saw Rex Ryan was at the show, and he became an Ella fella. He bought an Ella shirt.
1: Mm-hmm. Welcome to the club.
3: And, so
2: now they made 5X Ella Langley shirts. That's great.
1: Yeah. So I'll get to check the text line here. UPS job text line 437-9680. We'll talk with CL in about 8:30.
3: Chick-fil-A from Bardstown Road. Mm-hmm. Chick-fil-A Stony Brook. They'll be delivering here in about a half an hour. And if you need anything catered to your business, to your youth sports club or whatever it is, they got you covered.
1: Nobody's ever
3: there.
1: Had Chick-fil-A show up and not be happy.
3: They're always like yes.
1: Yeah.
3: Yes.
1: Yeah.
3: Chick-fil-A. So yeah, they're going to be delivering here like they do for us every single Monday, and I've been here for a couple of Mondays, so I'm excited to get it.
1: Now, Texter says one might say that Lamar Jackson fumbles his PR opportunities. Texter says nice killer choice by Morgan Wallen. Texter says Ella must have nice feet. Texter says, tell Blank Tom Cruise is not a St. X alum. He left after 1 year. No, that's not true. He's an alum. He's just not a graduate.
3: He's not a graduate.
1: No.
3: That's correct.
1: That's right. So I had to, young Will Hanke over there last week talking about his basketball camp, said it was his first annual. And I just.
3: You're like, first annual, right. Like, no. as an alum.
1: Joe Crow's going to come kick your butt.
2: Did
1: right
2: Mike
1: now,
2: break
1: right?
2: coach anywhere?
3: That's pretty great. Yeah. That's pretty great. No, you can attend the school and you become part of that alumni at that point.
1: Yeah. All right, we'll continue along here. 267-9680 is the number to get in. UPS jobs text line 437-9680.
3: The graduate is not a graduate.
1: Right, there's an alum, not a graduate. There's a difference. Yeah, so word choice. That's what we're talking about.
2: So am I an alum of U of L, just not a graduate?
3: Correct.
1: I didn't know that till now, but yeah, that's probably right.
3: How many years did you spend in school?
2: A lot.
1: I'm going to do some of those online courses instead of going to Brownies tonight, wrap that thing up.
3: Who spent more time in school, Malik Williams or Creighton Harley, without a degree?
2: I went to less class than Jackson County does in the wintertime, so that's about where I'm at.
1: That's pretty good. Less class than Jackson. I like that. All right, we'll continue along here. 267-9680. If you want to hop on in, CL Brown will join us. And we're gonna have a little experiment at 9 o'clock. We'll have Sankey just expound upon the greatest of the SEC while Blankenbaker listens against his will. Hour number two straight ahead.
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1: 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Around a little. It looks like, based on your guy Jude, I think Jude was in, or was there a backup in here on WDRB? Looks like the temperature is going to give us a little bit of a break on Wednesday.
2: A little bit, but the smoke, the air quality is here. If you look out here today, you can see the Canadian wildfire smoke for the first time today, and then it's going to peak on Wednesday. So today, tomorrow will be worse. Wednesday will be the worst, and then it will start receding down. So get ready for some smoke.
1: Smog.
3: Well, we've also got a cold front that's going to bring severe weather our way tomorrow that's moving from the southwest to the northeast.
2: Is that true?
3: Absolutely. We're going to get horrible storms tomorrow night.
2: We are?
1: Well, yeah. I will say.
3: In the region. It looked like not just local.
1: Yeah, it looked like there were was rain in the forecast. I don't know if it's as severe as Greg is saying, but he sounds very confident.
3: Everybody's interested, Weinberg's going to go live on Facebook at noon.
1: So. Mark will be there.
2: Potential for severe thunderstorms during the day tomorrow.
1: Tropical depression two.
2: 1 to 2 inches of rain expected.
3: Right, yeah. The weather's going to be awful tomorrow. That's what's going to cool it down for you, Blank.
2: Yeah. 82 Wednesday and Thursday and Friday. So maybe the wildfire smokes won't be so bad if it rains that hard. You know,
1: you don't want that smoke out of the sky.
2: No, I don't want the Canadian wildfire smoke. No, I don't.
1: You don't want the smoke.
3: Be a lot of smoke blowing in Tampa this week. With those SEC media days.
2: Yeah, lots of smoke going down there. A lot of stealing. Here's the Heisman Trophy replica from Louisville. Here's this Lamar Jackson. You want to take a picture of that while you're here? Oh, by the way, here we feed the studs here in Kentucky. What are you talking about?
1: Okay, Freddie was in Kentucky.
2: He went to Keeneland. He went to Keeneland.
1: Okay, Keeneland has cameras. Keeneland has PR people. Why do we not see this guy's face?
2: Well, this guy named Aaron Perkins, Aaron Perkins 21, he's a freelance photographer. He's in communications and marketing for somebody, but he's got UK in his in his stuff, and he took the photo of Freddie at Keeneland.
1: Okay, well, where's the other photo with his face on it that you could leak?
2: It's the agreement that, I guess Freddie doesn't want his face out there, and he agreed to not do that. So he took a photo with Freddie and his crew, and they've done that. They also ate at a place that had a Racing Louisville banner hanging up in the restaurant, too. So they
1: were in town.
2: So, no, they were just in Lexington.
1: There's a Racing Louisville banner somewhere in Lexington?
2: I guess so.
1: That would be astonishing.
2: Well, it's the biggest.
3: Very astonishing.
2: It's the biggest women's team.
1: I understand.
2: And he also went to Mammoth Cave.
1: I also understand Lexington.
2: I understand Lexington too. But they also took a tour of Mammoth Cave, and then they went to West Virginia. So I don't think they went through Louisville at all. I think they went to Mammoth Cave.
1: Can't believe he couldn't get him to the TBT. Striebel was trying to offer him tickets to the TBT on Friday.
2: Couldn't believe it. Yeah. Couldn't believe it. And we tried to get him to Holiday World. Didn't do it, but he's probably headed out here soon. But yeah, we'll see what happens. Just to let you know, he went to Keeneland and met somebody from Lexington, so he's a real person.
3: Freddie and his boys should have gone out to Norton Commons with Rummage on Saturday night.
2: Could have gone to the top floor of Gustavo's.
1: Saturday the TBT had a party there after downtown.
3: That's why I played that song. You had to fight for your right to party.
1: Yeah,
3: they had a party Saturday night after a loss, and I was like, I am not going to that.
1: It was a pre-scheduled party where Russ was DJing. So, yes.
2: Yeah. Well, how about what happened at Pace on Friday? Coach Lieberman.
3: Monsignor Pace.
1: I think it was before Friday. I don't know if it was Friday.
2: He said it was there all day Friday because Coach Lieberman.
1: Okay.
2: Donovan Mitchell, he said he spent all afternoon, Friday afternoon, at Coach Lieberman's practice facility at the school there at Pace, working out with the players down there. And took a photo with Lieberman's daughter and all kinds of stuff. And he was like, he's the absolute best. He spent all afternoon with us.
1: Yeah.
3: I mean, he threw shade at the guy.
1: I did not
2: throw any shade at Donovan.
1: And I will buy some Donnies that are not part of any event that Michael Brown attended.
2: Right.
1: So I will, you know.
2: You get the spider.
1: Everybody
2: here.
1: Misunderstood the exorcism.
2: We were trying to exorcise the demons of Donovan Mitchell. He was playing so poorly.
1: Yeah.
2: And then he went off, by the way. He went off,
1: like
2: by the way.
1: It was the NBA record for second half points.
2: After the shoes had burned.
1: Yes. It worked.
2: I mean, sometimes you got to sacrifice a live chicken.
1: That's right.
2: Sometimes you got to burn a pair of shoes.
1: That was my exact thought. Yes.
2: Sometimes you got to burn a pair of
1: shoes. Michael Brown at him, and he did.
2: The Duraflame.
1: He literally set an NBA playoff record for second half points.
2: Right. And I don't know if I won the McAfee car because the game got rained out. So we didn't stick around. But I did have a ticket to that. To that event.
1: That's great.
2: And so this is the worst promo I've seen yet. The Jake Paul, Tom Brady,
1: okay.
2: Logan Paul.
1: What are they doing?
2: I think it's
1: what are they doing?
2: It's something they're just trying to promote a fight that they're going to have.
1: Well, they're going to have
2: like
1: a
2: WrestleMania
1: fight.
2: Thing.
1: Which Paul is it?
2: It's Logan Paul.
1: I agree with Jared's tweet. This is so beneath Tom Brady.
2: But it's also just put on. It's not.
1: Why
2: real.
1: Are you punching down? Why? But why are you giving him your audience?
2: I would agree. They had a thing at a flag football event.
1: They had a thing
2: about a month ago. They played a flag football event and they got into it there. And
1: I mean,
2: but that's the thing. They keep kind of running into one another, but nothing actually happens. I think it's all leading up to them in the ring together for WrestleMania or Royal Rumble or maybe an actual.
1: Paul
2: UFC
1: brothers
2: event.
1: Are coming for you. The feud erupted after Brady slapped Jake's brother Logan Paul on stage at Fanatics Fest. I mean,
2: it's put on. Whatever. It's not real. You know, it's just not real. So I just wanted to say that and say that we see what you're doing.
1: Yes.
2: You're just trying to, you know, lay the groundwork for a fight that you guys are going to have. Okay.
1: Yeah.
3: Drew, is it Winchell's or Winchell's in Lexington?
1: Winchell's.
3: I think that's where
2: they
3: went.
1: Oh, okay.
2: And they
1: used to do shows there. Like, I used to do, those guys are into horse racing, too. I think they got Winchell Stables. Have you ever seen that?
2: Oh, yeah.
1: Yeah.
2: Those are the people that own Kentucky Downs.
1: I don't know if it's the same.
2: Same Winchell's?
1: Yeah.
2: Okay. There's a Winchell family.
1: I'm not saying it's not.
2: That owns horses and owns Kentucky Downs.
1: Okay.
2: But I don't know if it's the same people that own the restaurant, you know, but.
1: But Winchell's, we used to do shows there when I was at 1300.
2: Well, they have a Racing Louisville banner up in their restaurant.
1: Okay. I could see that there. Yeah.
2: I see that there?
1: I could see that.
2: Yeah, so that. You got that. I didn't know if you saw what 60 Minutes had.
1: No, I did not. I don't want to depress myself with 60 Minutes. It's always that tick, tick, tick just means the weekend's over.
2: It's soccer related.
1: Tick, tick, tick, tick, tick.
2: Okay,
1: tick,
2: so
1: tick,
2: in 2007, Lionel Messi was 20 years old. And there was a photo thing you could meet. Like your soccer player could be photographed with like a EPL player.
1: Right.
2: And it was
1: right.
2: Lionel Messi, and the kid that he posed with was 3-month-old Lamine Yamal.
1: Oh, no way.
2: And so a lot of people.
1: He scored the goal.
2: No, he didn't score the goal.
1: Okay, he was all over.
2: But he got the assist.
1: Yeah.
2: But like, he was one of their best players for Spain. And everybody's like, he was touched by Messi.
1: The hand.
2: Yeah, by hand, you know? And he gave him.
1: Touched Sinatra's hand.
2: But what are
1: Messi's
2: odds? What are the odds of that happening? Like, at 3 months old, you could be anything.
1: 3 months old, because I saw a picture like last week of Djokovic with a young, you know, center.
2: But he's already
1: a prodigy, yeah.
2: But you take, I mean, you're touching a 3-year-old or 3-month-old, that you're photographing that. That's the most random deal.
1: That is.
2: You know, to be able to say, this is what, you are both two of the best players in the world at one point in a photograph together with a kid being 3 months old. It can't happen.
1: I'll give you that one. That's pretty cool.
2: Pretty crazy.
1: That's pretty cool.
2: 60 Minutes uncovered that, which I thought was pretty cool.
1: They have any other lies in there? Or was it they edited it?
2: It was a feel-good story. It was not political. Not political at all. Oh, man.
1: But I'll tell you what. I mean, yesterday's game was probably one of the worst games I've watched in the World Cup. I mean, it was miserably boring. Argentina didn't have a shot. I mean, I don't think they end up having one by the end.
2: Not in regulation.
1: But in about the 88, they didn't have a shot. Not a shot on goal. A shot.
2: It was miserable to watch.
1: It was the worst game of the World Cup.
3: Then Saturday was fun. 6-4.
1: Yeah.
2: Well, they didn't care.
1: Yeah.
3: You right. Know? Well, then maybe don't care more. It's exciting.
2: No, I did like the joke on Twitter. They were like, Argentina fired no shots just like the Falkland War.
1: Nothing. He's always up for a good Falklands joke, that blanket baker. You give a little Falklands humor, on a Falklands humor. The commentators are saying, though, as it kicked off, like, this is the best, as a whole, that they felt like it was the best World Cup they'd ever seen in their life. And this was the British announcer saying this. And I thought, wow, well, that means we nailed it.
2: It expanded. Yeah. You know, had the underdog story of Cape Verde, who challenged all these top teams and really almost pulled off major upsets.
1: Yeah.
2: Incredible, like, moments. Obviously, the United States got into it for a moment. Would have been great to beat Belgium.
1: But just overall, I mean, the numbers are, like, crazy. I mean, the amount, I can't imagine the economic impact in America of the World Cup.
2: So Bank of America had, like, a thing they estimated at $20 billion.
1: Probably
2: for the country, just in terms of travel, ticket sales, people that come over, they're not just flying into your airports, they're staying in your hotels. It's a long tournament.
1: Absolutely.
2: So and not everybody can stay for the whole time, so they're flying in and out, back and forth. And so that's hotel stays, that's airline travel, that's bars, restaurants, entertainment while they're there. Mm-hmm. And so it's a massive economic impact, and I think it's been great for the country. And I know that, you know, next time I think it's Spain, Morocco, and Portugal.
1: Yes. And then it's Saudi after that. So,
2: Corruption.
1: Yeah. So, well, it's all corrupt. We were corrupt.
2: So they're going to have to play that in like November, like they did like in Qatar because of the heat.
1: I don't know.
2: Stinks.
1: Yeah.
2: It stinks.
1: But I just thought it was kind of cool that even like the actual announcers, you know, have been around the block on these are saying it was that good. So.
2: Right. And no international incidents, which is always sort of the concern, which is great.
1: No international incidents.
2: I mean, other than the Argentinian players, like, you know, trying to create a problem with the Falkland Islands again, you know?
1: You and the Falklands. I wish you'd have lived through it. It was, you know, you'd really been into it.
2: Yeah. Margaret Thatcher.
1: Yeah, nothing gets blanket back going like a little Margaret Thatcher history talk on a Monday. That you want to get the juices going right there.
2: There it is.
1: Do that.
2: No, but we've got the TBT tonight. That'll whet our appetites, and we'll have a little Will Stein to chew on here later today as well.
1: A little Will Stein to chew on later today.
2: Yeah, like a little Will Stein sound that, you know, I guess it'll probably happen during Andy's
3: show.
2: You're
3: throwing shots of this height, little Will Stein?
2: No.
3: Blank that you're
2: I'm
3: starting
2: not,
3: early at the
2: I'm
3: Will Stein.
2: Not

0: I guess another BCS game in those seven.
1: I mean, if 6 months ago, if you asked Craig's opinion on Will Stein as an up-and-coming coach, I think your answer would have been remarkably different.
0: No, it wouldn't.
1: Oh, it wouldn't.
0: So no.
1: Even
0: I do
1: Oregon.
0: Not like the guy.
1: Oh, okay.
2: Yeah, yeah.
0: Now, Craig, when I was pumping Will Stein up
2: when he was at Oregon last fall, he's like, why do you like Will Stein?
1: Okay. So this isn't just
2: he doesn't like
1: he's...
2: Will Stein. I do like
1: okay.
2: Will Stein.
1: I do, too.
0: No, it's personal for me.
1: Okay. All right.
2: Personal.
1: Good to know. It sounds like it is. Yeah.
0: No, he treated the support staff like a scumbag. He was a scumbag at Louisville.
1: Wow. Wow. Okay. Speaking of shots fired. Yeah. My God. Okay.
0: He was not a great guy towards the lower on the totem pole people.
1: Okay. Well, there you go.
0: So we're cheering
1: Brayden
0: against
1: Harley,
0: him.
1: Harley feeling comfortable with that home game tonight. Glad to have that home game tonight. Huh?
0: That's fine. Tonight. Pole 17 on Ring Road. I'll be out there at about 9:05 if anyone wants to see me.
2: Pole 17, 9:05. That's what you said? At Ring Road. He's going to have Vinny Tatum out there with Lieutenant Dale out there side by side. It'll be like
0: we got
2: in the desert.
0: Breno and Mekhi Becton walking out.
1: Yeah.
2: Is Becton coming to the game?
0: No.
2: Oh.
0: I was just thinking of the next biggest guy I could think of.
1: I was just wrong. Yamal did not assist on that
2: goal.
1: He
2: didn't.
1: He had four shots, two shots on goal, which is a lot.
2: Well, that Argentinian goalkeeper
1: who scored the goal? The assist went to Nico Williams, and the goal was Torres.
2: Torres, yeah. The goalkeeper for Argentina was just under siege the whole time. I think it was the record for saves in a World Cup. He's just had shot after shot after shot, and Argentina could get none. Mm-hmm. But Spain only gave up one goal in the entire World Cup.
1: That's nuts.
2: Belgium got through.
1: Texter says 47 days till kickoff. Is that right?
2: Yeah, 47. Who's your favorite?
1: Wait. Is it 47?
0: 48.
1: 48.
2: 48.
1: Yeah, because they play on Sunday.
2: Deontre's Mount.
0: There you go.
2: Yeah.
0: Joe Tronzo, right?
1: Was he 48?
2: Yeah, I think he was 48. Yeah, let's look that up. But other great 48s.
1: 48 is could be about anything. That's fullback
0: Mount
1: number.
0: Is like
1: that's
0: linebacker
1: like,
0: DN.
1: Yeah,
0: 48.
2: 48's, but I think Mount probably is going to be the
0: Mount's
2: best.
0: Mount's definitely your best 48.
2: Yeah, he's a really nice player. He played in the NFL briefly.
1: Did he?
2: He did.
1: Four days in training camp. Okay.
0: I think he's with the Broncos.
2: Yeah, he played a couple years now. He's a filmmaker now.
1: Really?
2: He mm-hmm. makes. Yeah, he's. He makes.
0: Team Mount Films.
2: Yeah.
1: How do you guys know this? I'm impressed by
0: Blank
1: knowing
0: all this.
1: He played four games in 2015 and seven games in 2017. Did not play in the 16 season.
2: Huh. Okay, we had
0: was it all with the Broncos or was it with the Titans?
1: Titans and then Broncos. Yeah. What?
2: Greg Brohm was 48.
1: Oh.
2: For Greg Brohm was 48.
1: What's an unusual number? Like, what position group would you associate 48 with?
2: It wouldn't
1: with?
2: Be wide receiver.
1: No, that'd
2: that
1: be the last
2: played.
1: One I would think
0: it's almost
1: of.
0: Like walk-ons, like that's your number, go find the position.
1: It's a lost art, yeah.
2: Shai Kokev. Am I saying his name
0: Koshev,
2: right? Koshev.
0: The long snapper?
2: Yeah. He hiked it to touchdown Jesus at Notre Dame. Cost us the game. Bobby Lefeu.
0: Oh, there you go.
2: Yeah, Lefeu. That was a good one. That's a really good one. It was Deontre's Mount. Mark Sander.
0: There we go.
2: That's a great player.
0: Yeah, that's
2: he got stabbed.
0: Is he still on staff?
2: He might be.
0: I think he is.
2: I think he is. He got stabbed at the on campus, and then still played
0: before
2: the Fiesta Bowl.
0: Mm-hmm.
2: We still and they still don't serve beer at the Red Barn because of that.
0: Probably the
2: That's your fault,
0: right there.
2: Mark Sander. I want you to know if you're listening, you getting stabbed. I know you didn't stab yourself, but you getting
1: you're
2: stabbed.
1: You're mad at the guy getting stabbed.
2: You're the reason right why they don't have beer on campus anymore. They used to have beer at the Red Barn.
1: Best 48 in NFL history is a tough one, too. Like, I'm looking at
2: Joe Tronzo was 48, by the way, to confirm.
1: The Moose, Daryl Johnston, was 48.
2: Ooh, that's a good 48 there.
1: I guess whoever in the old leather helmet days, Les Richter, and they named
2: like
1: the earthquake
2: Richter.
1: Scale after him
2: I like
1: later,
2: more Richter.
1: Is widely considered the best 48, a legendary linebacker for the Rams, 8-time Pro Bowler, 2 first-team All-Pro. But, again, this is on the all-decade team of the 50s. But here's their top list of guys you've heard of, 48 in the NFL. Daryl Johnston, Steven Davis, who was a running back for the Skins, Bud Dupree.
2: Okay, Bud Dupree.
1: Mm-hmm.
2: Okay, that's a good 48.
1: Go.
2: That's
1: there
2: a good
1: go.
2: One. Yeah, wow.
1: Yep, that's about it.
2: 47.
1: It's a weird number. It's a very odd number.
2: 47 going to be real thin. I mean, 47's got to. Is that the worst number in football? 47?
1: Yeah, I don't know why this is, but the 40, is it all of the 40s that are there?
2: No, 44, 43, yeah. 42s. Those are, you know. A. Brown was like 43, wasn't he? 43.
1: I mean, in the NFL, it's like you got to go back to Mel Blunt.

0: Rest in peace.
1: And then, like, John Lynch. And then the third best one is Joey Browner. Like, it's you're right. 47 is a
2: I think 47 and 30, number. 39, I think, is a really strange one, too. Like, there's not a lot of great players wearing 39 or 47.
0: There you go. That's the take from Mark Blankenbaker.
1: Except because
0: today.
1: Of the prime number. Larry Zonka won more.
2: We had 2 zeros on the TBT.
1: I mean, that was something. I'm like, we have a zero and a double zero. There's only 12 or so of you. Can we not get different numbers? Somebody really got to be double zero here?
0: Double zero, Jalen Johnson, zero, Trey Lewis. So yeah. Jalen and Trez both went up and played in the big three yesterday, so they'll be back, I guess. I don't know if they flew back last night or this morning, but they'll be back
1: tonight. They got till tonight, so yeah, we'll see.
2: Yeah, I'm looking forward to tonight's game. See Creighton Freedom Hall. It's like your dream to do color at Freedom Hall. It's got to be.
0: It's going to be pretty cool.
1: Yeah.
2: Yeah.
1: It's awesome. It's got to be. It'll be a good crowd. I've not heard anything on
0: Lower
1: Bowl
0: sold out.
1: Is it? Okay.
0: So it's upper sidelines are open.
1: Yeah, and they don't open the whole arena, so there's not a bad seat. So even if you're, you know, anybody's ever been to Freedom Hall knows even the top row at Freedom Hall, you still feel
2: it's
1: pretty,
2: not that bad.
1: Pretty close to the
2: it's
1: to
2: not
1: the
2: like the Yum Center, that's no. For sure. The top row of the Yum Center is like the moon.
1: Or the T-Mobile Arena in Vegas. I mean, we were in the we were like in the fourth or fifth row of the upper arena, and walking down to the fourth or fifth row from was like, oh my God, this is like,
2: it's
1: how many accidents happen here? I mean, people just fall over right. Left and right, man.
2: It's disorienting when you have that really kind of tight incline.
1: Yeah.
2: You know, that's when you get that disorientation when you're in those big arenas mm-hmm. like that, because you feel like you're going off the edge.
1: Yeah.
2: But you're really not. Like, yeah. You could roll down that, be okay.
0: Top row at Clemson Memorial Stadium is in the clouds.
1: Yeah.
0: I've done that one before, 2016.
2: Did you throw a shirt over that?
0: I did not.
2: Stadium?
0: No, sir. But if I would have done it there, you can walk out of the stadium and back in. That's where we used to plant the coolers at the trucks outside the stadium for
2: just
0: halftime.
2: Plant them?
0: Oh, we would find someone right outside the gate. And we'd say, hey, you mind? And it's welcome to Clemson. Hey, thanks for welcoming us. We're going to put a cooler by your truck at that school. Oh, no problem, buddy.
2: No problem. You know, the one thing I do like about Clemson is that they have golf cart spots up by the stadium.
0: They do.
2: So it's like you have your tailgate spot,
0: mm-hmm.
2: and then you've got a golf cart spot. And I'm like, that's really good.
0: For those that don't know, at Clemson, you can be spread over about a mile and a half radius around that campus.
1: Oh, my God.
0: So people take the golf carts to drive up there.
1: Yeah, and it's hilly, too.
2: It's hilly. So, like, if you've got somebody that's, like, elderly in your group, that golf cart is very, very important.
0: Yeah. Well, they even have a hill in their stadium they run down.
2: Yeah, but, you know, grandpa and grandma don't need to be doing the hills, you know? These are 18, 19-year-old kids that we're talking about.
1: All right. Well, we'll continue along here. We'll get to C.L. Brown here. Actually, no, I'm going to wait till that our breakfast rise.
2: What are you doing?
1: Come on, rookie. Let's see. Go to the text
0: line. It'll be interesting to see what C.L. says about Media Day, so if he took anything from it.
2: I mean, I thought, you know, our guys, I mean, you heard Jeff Brown be like, yeah, Trey Richardson needs to have 80 catches.
1: That's what I took away.
2: You know, 10 touchdowns. And if he's having that means Keenholz having a good year, too. You know, he's
0: 80 catches. Who's the last person? Arnold Jackson?
1: I mean, I don't know.
2: Oh, let me see.
0: Because I was thinking Tutu.
1: That's a great question.
0: Tutu,
1: the
0: Tutu really got there.
1: Single season
0: Tutu,
1: catcher.
0: Tutu, Devontae. It might have been Arnold Jackson.
1: I mean, it's probably happened very few times.
0: Harry Douglas in 07, maybe?
2: We'll I'll see if I can find it here. I'm looking at the stats.
1: Arnold Jackson had 101. He had 90.
0: Okay,
1: Arnold Jackson Russell is, yeah, yes. Did it twice. Yes, you're right. I just went to verify you were human. Okay, thanks, Sports Reference.
2: Year by year records.
1: So Arnold Jackson, this doesn't have year. This is all-time list. I'm looking at
2: Okay, this is our leading receivers by year.
1: Okay, what do you got?
2: Oh, God. I'm in the media guide, you know what I mean? And mm-hmm. sometimes it's, like, difficult to navigate.
0: So it easily say receptions?
2: It says it's receptions by year. So Ja'Cory Brooks had 61 2 years ago. Jamari Thrash had 63. T. Huddy had 69. Tutu Atwell had 70 in 2019. I'm going year by year. Harry Douglas had 71 and 70 in 2007 and 2006. J.R. Russell had 73 and 75.
1: So it's
2: 75.
1: Only happened twice in school history.
2: Arnold Jackson.
1: He's the only one.
2: 101
1: it's
2: and
1: a
2: 90.
1: List of one. And he expects this guy to, I mean, that's, yeah, this is not a coach that does this.
2: Right. Jamie Asher had 70. 94.

0: I'm going through the list, man. There's not that many. Miguel Montano.
1: I say Miguel would be another name. We saw him on the backside derby league. Sorry we didn't interview Miguel.
0: Golly, man, you are a machine, dude.
2: Yeah. That's nuts. I mean,
0: Mark Clayton only had 53.
2: So one guy's done it, and he expects this guy to be the second one. And for a coach that is not prone to hyperbole.
0: No.
2: He's going to get the ball. During that Yahoo Fantasy League, that'd be a good scout right there. Get some out-of-towners in a Yahoo Fantasy League and go in with that one.
0: Right. I mean, J.R. Russell had 75. That's the closest that I can get to it. And that was in 2003, Bobby's first year.
2: Yeah, when you roll. Yeah. I mean,
0: it's
2: just rolling. So, now, is that a statement on the other receivers?
0: I don't think so. I think LaWayne McCoy is going to be great. I think we're finally going to be like above average, if not really good, at tight end. Mm-hmm. And I think
1: because of splash higher.
0: Oh no, because of the players. I do think that Petrino will help. You know, I do think he'll help out a lot.
1: Paul Petrino 3.0, just.
2: I mean, so last year, Chris Bell caught 72. Think how much he got the ball. He got 72. Colin Lacey caught 60.
0: Well, I mean, Chris would have got 80 had he been able to play in the Kentucky game, had he been able to play in the
2: So he's
0: the
2: telling you
0: game.
2: He thinks they got a guy that's, production-wise, can do what Chris Bell did from a reception standpoint. I don't know if he's a game-breaker. But he also says 10 touchdowns. I mean, you know, Ja'Cory Brooks had 9 touchdowns and caught 60 balls 2 years ago with Tyler Shuck as his quarterback. Now, Tyler spread the ball around a little more. But
0: he did. But he didn't have Lacey for a lot of the year. You know, Tyler didn't. You know, he had him for a couple games. And so, you know, Ja'Cory Brooks was great. I love Ja'Cory Brooks. I love Jamari Thrash. But if you're telling
2: Thrash had 63. I mean, these are not, you know, so.
0: I mean, those are good numbers. Those are really good numbers. And so you're looking at these, and I'm like, okay, I think Voth gets a lot of catches. I think LaWayne McCoy is your big-time play guy. Mm-hmm. Like, he's going to be, like, the guy that kind of plays that Ja'Cory Brooks throw it up. He's got a big catch radius.
1: So, I mean, McCoy, he turned on at the end of the year at Florida State. And then Trayshon Hurry here, when he had to replace Chris Bell, he kind of turned it on. He had the touchdown catch. I believe it was in the bowl game.
0: Yeah.
1: So those two with Richardson, that's going to be kind of your three major contributors to start.
2: Well, let's get C.L. Brown in for the break here. So we'll keep him waiting. We were just saying, C.L., I about fainted when Jeff Brom says he expects Richardson to catch 80 balls and 10 touchdowns. For a coach that doesn't say anything like that, he said a lot there.
3: I think he probably opened up a little bit more than I thought he would too. He made mention of probably relying too much on Isaac Brown as well last year, and that maybe contributing to him not getting fully healthy. So a new look Jeff Brom is certainly welcome when it comes to his what he reveals to the media in his post game. But I think he's quietly confident in what Lincoln can do at quarterback and what this passing game can do. So if he hits his 80 balls, then
2: I mean,
3: I would imagine.
2: It's a list of one guy who's ever done it, CL. One guy who's ever done it. Arnold Jackson, that's it. It's a list of one. You know?
3: And that was kind of surprising to me, too. Like, I never really thought about it, you know what I mean? But just given the way the offense has been here through the years, you figured, you know, maybe four or five guys would have at some point eclipsed that. But yeah, that's rare air for sure. But I also think it speaks to the kind of talent he feels like he has. And I think when you look back to what Rondale Moore did when he was at Purdue in terms of just kind of being that workhorse in offense, I think if Jeff Brom believes in you, then then he's going to give you all you can handle.
2: Yeah, I mean, I think it's just a big statement. That's a Brom bomb.
0: Well,
2: when
0: I look at like the history of like Louisville receivers, it you have to be a great receiver, but you also have to have a talent at the quarterback position to deliver the football. Those correlate together. It kind of makes me feel like he's got high confidence in Kienholz too.
3: Yes, for sure. And honestly, I didn't quite see it in the spring game. But, you know, I'm not every practice, and I haven't looked at every rep, and I haven't been in any film sessions. So I'm going to defer to Jeff on that one. But I do think we'll know, unlike last season, we'll know right off the bat with this game in Nashville mm-hmm. against Ole Miss, like what we're going to see and what they have. So that's kind of exciting about this season too.
2: Yeah, I agree. I think you will know pretty much damn near instantly, you know, with the first game. So, yeah, and I think maybe that is a way to say, to praise Kienholz without, you know, saying it. Right. I think maybe just, you know, that Richardson may just be a vehicle to say, we got something here at QB.
0: I mean,
2: we'll see.
0: Chris Bell's numbers last year with Miller Moss, what is he? I mean,
2: 10% more than Chris Bell?
0: With Miller, yeah, yeah.
2: So
0: it's also why we think so highly of Chris Bell.
2: Yeah. Yeah, it's true.
3: Yeah, yeah.
2: What else did you take away from that? What was was there an overriding theme? Was there anything that surprised you there? What was tell us regale us with stories from ACC kickoff.
3: Yeah, I think the league as a whole is maybe starting to find a little bit of a swagger to it. I don't think that in the past they've maybe been quite as. It seems like they've been on their heels as a conference. Like everybody was like afraid to talk about what they have and afraid to talk about what they could accomplish. And I think Miami's breakthrough last year certainly bodes well for the league to have one of the traditional powers finally do what they're supposed to do. Now I think everybody else. I mean, even Manny Diaz from Duke was kind of talking his trash because you know he was not backing down and apologizing for winning the league last year. And I think they believe they have a pretty good squad this season too. Now, if Duke wins the league again, I would say that's probably a problem. But
2: yeah, I think you're right.
3: But I do think if they are good and win non-conference games, you know, like you know, the it can only be a good sign for the league as a whole. And we're gonna also, again, going back to that Louisville Ole Miss game, as well as Clemson LSU. I think early on in the season, and I feel like this every year where the narrative starts in non-conference play in the first few weeks. Like either your conference is trash or it's going to be pretty good because they won a few games. So I think early on there are some key games that the ACC really needs to win and play well in.
0: Because it can't just be Miami. It's got to be – or it can't just be one team. For a long time, it was just Clemson. Now Miami's in the title game. Like SMU, Louisville, Virginia Tech with James Franklin. Virginia did some really nice things. And then NC State and Georgia Tech are kind of always kind of sitting there. They're always a little close. They're respectable. But it's going to be a long time for Florida State to be good, I think. So I don't think we're going to be able to, you know, rely on them to kind of be like that second or third team in the league anytime soon.
3: No, well, I don't know about anytime soon because I think Norville will be out after this year and, you know, with the portal and NIL, and I'm sure whoever's the next coach there will get some kind of big financial backing that Norville didn't have, that somebody right now who's a big booster at FSU is holding out because they don't like him. And I do think that it'll be a quick flip to get them back. But to your point, everybody, you need Louisville to be good. You need SMU. You need all of these other teams that are kind of right there near the top, or at least their rosters are this season. They all have to be good for this league to make a statement. And one of the columns I wrote last week, like, I know Jeff Brohm is for playoff expansion of 24, and that's pretty much the prevailing sentiment for most of the coaches in the league. Mario Cristobal was one who was against it. But I feel like the ACC is settling in saying that they want the 24-team expansion and they would like to get at least two teams in, be guaranteed two teams in, because I think it's kind of selling the league short. Like I feel like they're looking at it like there'll be some years where there won't be two deserving teams, but we can at least get that second team in there, where it should be more – you know, more bodacious, like there'll be years where we can get three or four teams in. You know what I mean? Like, I feel like it shouldn't be so short-sighted to where they're just accepting what's been thrown thrown as a potential, you know, possibility. Because I do think this league has never had all of its best teams play well in the same year. That's got to happen at some point, right?
4: Yeah, I think so. I'm for the expansion of 24 because the alternative is more crappy bowl games. Mm-hmm. You know, like I would rather see a playoff game than a bowl game with guys who aren't starters. You don't know who's playing. That to me is why, you know, I'm for it.
3: Yeah.
4: Because it's just you don't know who these guys are anyway, and then you really don't know who they are. And I go, you know what? It'd be definitely had to be better to see a playoff game.
0: I like a good crappy bowl game, though.
4: I don't mind a crappy bowl game, but I'd like to have less of them and more games that have people not opting out of. You know,
3: Yeah, that's a fair point. And I haven't looked at it from that angle. I'd feel like 16 is a perfect playoff number. And 24 is similar to NCAA tournament expanding too. Like, I just feel like it's a little bit excessive and some of those teams near the end of that won't be that competitive. But that's a good point you bring up, Drew. I'll have to weigh that.
4: Yeah, in fact, I mean, that's the reason I'm for, because I just think those playoff games will be interesting. And for the most part, yeah, maybe the favorites win, but you might get upset. And the other thing is you might get a home game around here you could actually play for. I mean, every time a playoff expands in pro sports, it's bemoaned, and then they go through it, and they're like, well, actually, that was kind of cool because it kept more teams in it longer. I mean, look at the World Cup. I mean, the World Cup was made infinitely better by expansion.
0: And a lot of people complained about them expanding. They did.
4: They did. I wouldn't know.
0: The soccer people... Jason Entz, they're like they're watering it down. It was a great World Cup.
4: And it made more money, so they definitely gonna keep going.
0: Oh yeah,
3: and some of those teams that they thought weren't gonna do anything, like Cape Verde and Democratic Republic of Congo, they played well. They represented themselves well. So,
4: yes, they did.
3: To your point that there might be a team overlooked that excels in a expanded playoff.
4: Yeah, so we'll see. So I should be watching the World Cup yesterday. It was probably the worst game of the World Cup, but hey, it was.
3: Spain to me was like watching Floyd Mayweather box. Like he's not very offensive. He's going to be counterpunching, but you can't find a way to beat him.
4: That's
3: how great their defense was. And hats off to them. I was going for Spain for just, you know, random reasons because I'm not really a huge soccer head. But, I think it kind of was a dud for what had been a great series of games leading up to it. But I do wonder if it helps soccer in the U.S. at all. Or if this is just kind of a flash in the pan and we'll go back to doing what we always do.
4: Yeah, I don't know. I mean, I'd be curious to see if it does. Every time there's an event like this, people say it will, and it kind of doesn't. I don't know. I mean, the EPL being on a lot of, you know, on USA and broadcasting there, I think they'll gain a little traction. I don't think it'll be, like, life-changing, but I don't know. I don't know how you – and the thing was, we had the commissioner of Lou Cities the other day, and he didn't have anything specific to offer. I was a little disappointed in that because I'm like, okay, how do you cap? You're a commissioner of this league. How do you cap? Like, oh, we're going to keep doing what we're doing. I'm like, no. Give me an answer.
3: Yeah.
4: I don't know. That doesn't tell me anything. So I don't know. Well, I'm kind of like you. I'm skeptical if it will. I mean, what it might do is you might have a generation of younger kids right now who watched this, thought it was awesome, and they may – instead of playing in the NFL or in the
0: basketball,
4: or whatever, maybe they're captivated by this. That might be the only way to do it because I don't think the average fan, unless it's USA, I think people were more into the fact it was USA than soccer. They like the soccer. They understood it a little bit more, but it was really about wrapping yourself in the flag.
3: Yeah, and I still think we need a Tiger Woods of U.S. soccer or
0: we need a star.
3: Michael Jordan.
4: Mm-hmm.
3: Yes. Somebody who just captivates everybody's imagination of what soccer can be here and is like a next generation talent. Like watching Messi, like that dude, take away yesterday's game, of course. Like every time he touches the ball, feel like it's going to be something special.
4: Yeah.
3: Like the U.S. needs somebody like that.
0: Like they need like the Holland guy for the place for Norway. I mean, that guy is a superstar, and Norway's not like known for like this great soccer in their history, but like they got him. Mm-hmm. And so, like, if we could develop a star like Mbappe or Messi or somebody like that.
4: Tyreek Hill.
0: Yeah, well, you know, just a superstar of the sport, which we've never really had, it could go a long way for our chances.
3: Yeah, that would be helpful. But, I mean, how does that talent emerge? Like, I don't know if there's something in the system. Because, obviously, like, I played soccer when I was little. Like, I feel like everybody plays soccer at some point when you're a kid. But then somewhere along the line they lose interest or their interest is greater in football, basketball, baseball, whatever. So, it's just a matter of really kind of figuring out a way to get more guys, more of the elite talent to kind of stick around, the elite athletes, I should say.
0: Do you have a Baja Mar in your future?
4: Yeah. Oh, good question.
3: I do not, but Brooks Holton is going for the Courier-Journal.
4: There you go. So, way to opt out. You opted out, huh?
3: No, I figured they weren't going to pay for me.
4: Yeah.
3: I didn't even put in a bid.
4: That's great.
3: But I do think that it kind of has a feel of like early 1980s, like not that Louisville's going to get beat by Chaminade, the equivalent of Chaminade in the Bahamas, but like it's not going to be streamed. It's not there isn't
4: it's
3: any
4: not?
3: Way to actually see it.
4: Are we sure?
3: No.
4: Okay.
3: Unless something changed. Right. I didn't think they were.
4: They haven't announced it yet. I didn't see it. I figured they would find some way, but maybe not.
3: Yeah, because I don't even think it's the I don't want to speak out of turn, but I don't think the venue they're playing at is conducive to a strong Wi-Fi network that's gonna allow it. But I could be wrong.
0: I've had problems there when I was in the Bahamas in March. Like you, I was having to reconnect all the time.
4: That's interesting. Yeah. Yeah. Yeah, that's an interesting one.
3: The Bahamas, I'm sweeping generalization, no one there is pressed about your need for Wi-Fi.
4: They are not in a hurry to do anything.
0: Island time, baby.
4: No, I read into that when we did those games against the Bellmen, and I remember couldn't get Wi-Fi in the room, and I remember calling, and then I called back like, half hour later, oh, yeah, he'll be around a little bit. And I'm thinking, that's the difference.
0: That's it right there.
4: That's the difference right there. Yeah. It's hilarious.
3: It's awesome, though. But I do think, obviously, the 10 days of practices or the 10 practices they can have is going to be huge for getting this team on the same page and being able to start the actual season more like hitting the ground running than not having this opportunity to play. So it will be interesting in that respect.
4: Yeah, I agree. The CL Brown, Blizzard 93 in the Ville, ESPN 680, 105.7. When do they release the order of finished predictions? Have they released those yet, or do we know when they're going to do that?
3: They haven't. I think that will be a slow trickle out this week. The favorite and preseason player of the year and all that good stuff. I wonder where Louisville's going to be seen. Cause I kind of felt like at ACC that nobody is picking Louisville to be in the top, top three.
4: Blanket Baker's shocked.
0: We're stunned by that.
3: Now, some of that though is a byproduct of transfer portal and just not know it. Like, we didn't see Lincoln play. You know what I mean? Like, just kind of not knowing. But then, like, 80% of it is the normal. It's normal just overlooking Louisville. So, but obviously I think Miami's going to be the pick for most people. Darian Mensah, the quarterback that transferred from Tulane to Duke to Miami, I think is going to be huge. Because I thought Carson Beck was just okay last year. I didn't think he was special, but I think Mensah has a chance to really be a great quarterback for them.
4: Yeah. All right, CL. Well, we'll keep looking forward to talking season. 47 days till a game, so we got talking season still to come.
3: Hey, at least it's a real game, though. Yep. Like, we're not going to still be talking 3 weeks into the season because they haven't played somebody.
4: Damn right. Damn right. You know, I welcome it. Absolutely. So.
3: Indeed.
4: All right, CL. We'll talk to you soon, man.
3: Have a good one.
4: All right. CL Brown, that's here on the Courier Journal. So, we'll see. I guess they'll probably release it. I don't know why they don't release it last week when they're there. Didn't they used to do that? Or are they just trying to get some extra?
0: They did this last year, too.
1: It comes out this week. I just don't know which day.
0: I think it'll come out today. I think I remember them coming.
4: But then why are you
0: doing
4: this?
0: But do they leak it out each day? Like, is it like a little bit of a trickle?
4: Now, last week was your week. The SEC is going to dominate this week. Nobody's going to care about your release.
0: Yeah. Man. Well, I mean, we got to talk about like what you think Sankey's agenda is going to be here. In like 12 minutes.
4: We need to talk about what you think Sankey's agenda.
0: Well, I think he's going to talk about the Saving College Sports Act and why he doesn't like it without giving any adjustments. He's just like, I don't like it. Well, what would you like? I don't like it. What would you like?
4: No, I think they've got specific things that they've
0: submitted. He's never talked about them.
4: Oh, I think it was in the. I listened to Ross Dellinger on their podcast. Because he's the only one actually covering this at Congress. Like, he's the only guy.
0: He lives in D.C.
4: Yeah. Well, I mean, it's very helpful. And so they had specifics, you know, in there. So I don't know, but you'll know.
0: And then he'll talk about the playoff, the format, you know, because he wants 16. Everybody else in the whole sport wants 24. And I don't know.
4: Is that true? Is that does everybody?
0: Everybody's
4: else?
0: On
4: I mean,
0: board.
4: I want it, but
0: everybody's on board for 24 except for the SEC. I mean, they're the only league. They're out there on their own. But I'm kind of done with the whole idea of this league gets this many automatic bids. Why do we need any automatic bids?
4: Well, I do think in your league to have one, I think like well, I mean, the ACC, I think you want to have a path.
0: I mean, sure. Your champion gets an automatic bid.
4: Yeah.
0: But I don't need four teams from one league getting an automatic bid. That seems ridiculous.
4: No, I think the better way to go is and probably better for the SEC because there'll be years where they may be selling themselves short.
0: They might have seven, eight teams in there.
4: Yeah.
0: Where Army and Navy can get in there. Make
4: we got to go to break. We're way late. We got Chick-fil-A here. I don't know what you're doing. It's Chick-fil-A. It's dinner show. 9th Avenue. ESPN 680-1057.
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1: What's this one?
2: Blowing Smoke by Casey Musgraves.
1: Oh,
2: back
1: oh, with the
2: 2014 SEC Media Day. Oh, Spurrier, Spurrier gets up there. He goes, that's all we're doing this time of year. We're just blowing smoke like that Casey Musgraves song.
1: Is that what he said?
3: Oh, yeah.
2: I love Spurrier.
3: No, Spurrier was awesome. I mean, I think he's the one who coined talking season.
2: He did.
3: I feel
2: he
3: like he did. Yep. Yeah. Yeah.
2: Oh, he loved this song.
3: And then we say, you can't spell citrus without a U and a T.
1: That was great.
4: I like a good
2: They've
4: citrus
2: got
4: bowl.
2: At the last time we were down, I guess it was 2023, the Georgia Tech game last time we were in Atlanta. And they had the Spurrier visor on display
3: in the
2: College Football Hall of Fame. And you just have to take a moment and recognize greatness.
3: Look at this from Ross Dellinger a minute ago here, literally in the last minute.
1: Okay.
3: The latest negotiations between lawmakers and officials from the SEC and Big Ten is to cap conference membership at 19 and require programs that move from one power league to another to operate as an independent for 5 years, sources tell Yahoo
4: Sports. Wow. So it would lock in these conferences.
3: They're not.
4: You would not be changing.
3: They're not going to blow up other leagues.
4: No. That's crazy.
3: To cap conference membership at 19 schools. Well, hell, is the SEC at 18 or 16? What are they?
4: Are we not at 19? Or what are we at right now? The ACC.
3: This is the time of year where
4: you go. ACC members.
2: We're at 16 teams.
3: Yeah. And what's the SEC at?
2: I think 18.
4: Yeah, so hang on.
3: So
4: we have 18 full, but with 19. 19 is Notre Dame.
2: Notre Dame's
4: 19.
2: So we have 18.
4: We have 18 football members, yes, but 19 members. So that would allow us to add Notre Dame in the future if we wanted to.
3: We would allow anyone to add Notre Dame, basically. That 19 number is interesting, isn't it? Because the SEC, that's what they have, right?
4: They have 18. Everybody could add Notre Dame.
3: Everybody could, yeah. So that's
4: what's interesting about that. Mm-hmm. But they could join the ACC without being a 5-year independent, which they already are.
3: But they move. But some if you were wanting to have Oregon join the Big Ten, if it were right now, they would have to sit out for 5 years.
4: Yeah, if they wanted to create like a new Pac-12, now that would have
3: No, I'm saying if the SEC tries to raid
4: Oregon,
3: let's say they want to get North Carolina. North Carolina would have to operate as an independent for 5 years. But I think there'd be easy ways around that. You go, all right, we'll hold the money for you. We're gonna play you. We're gonna have like a Notre Dame style deal. We're just randomly everybody's gonna play North Carolina.
4: Everybody's
3: in
4: gonna
3: this
4: play
3: new
4: North
3: league.
4: Carolina.
3: I don't know.
4: You're just not gonna be able to get a television share.
3: But we'll save it for you.
4: They could see that that's illegal. I mean, you know what I mean? Like the ACC would challenge.

0: challenge that in court and be like, yeah, they say they're not in the league, they're not competing for league championships, but they're all scheduling them, and you know, and they're holding their money in escrow. Mm-hmm. I mean, that would be a problem. I mean, obviously, you know, you could sue your way out of it, but you know, that's an interesting little angle, and I think a lot of this is coming down the pike. I mean, you're coming down here where it's like the end of this month. All the final mm-hmm. negotiations, when does Congress close, you know, for them to vote on this? Sunshine Protection Act, by the way, also in that. We have to make sure that, you know, we get that through, too. Come on, where are you at, Senate?
1: Yeah.
0: Let's go. Let's get it. Let's start cracking the whip, McConnell. Let's go. You know, we got to get this sunshine through. So, anyway, no, we got, you know, I think Sankey's lobbying. Lots of presidents and university ADs, they're all lobbying. The commissioners are lobbying. Mm-hmm. There's a lot of posturing right now in a lot of different ways. I think the first thing that everybody's focused on is protect college sports because it's the most immediate thing.
1: Yeah.
0: Then they can negotiate on their own. They have a December 1 deadline to nail down how they want the college playoff to work moving forward. Would you take 16 just to expand it? Because
1: would I take what's it?
0: So like,
1: I mean, I'm all for expanding it. I mean, I'm if you tell me I can't have 24, I'll take 16 because my guess is we're just barreling down a path that
0: towards 24. Anyway.
1: 24. I'd rather go to 24, but I think we're barreling down a path to go to 24.
0: Yeah, I'm a proponent for 16. I have been. It makes it nice and clean. No
1: buys.
0: But
1: so what? Why do you care if it makes? We have buys now in 12.
0: No, I'm saying no buys.
1: Yeah,
0: no,
1: but why do you like 16? Just because it's
0: I think it's cleaner. But, you know, 24, I mean, I hear your argument. Like, better football, more football, that means something.
1: If it's 24, a school like Louisville has a much better chance of hosting a game.
0: Well, yeah, we'll be in it.
1: Yeah, you know, but a much better chance. I mean, if you go to 24, then 16 or 17 through whatever,
0: right.
1: 22, whatever, 23, 17 to 23 would host or 17 to 24 would host, right?
0: I think so.
1: So 17, 18, 19, 20, 21, 22, 23, 24. 17 through 24 would host 25.
0: No, hang on.
1: I'm off.
0: Those are road games. 17 through 24 are roads. 16 through 9 would host.
1: Yes.
0: 9 through 16 would host. And we could fall on that.
1: That's right. 9 through 6. So if you're 16th, you're hosting 17.
0: Right. Yeah. And if we get our...
1: Which matters. People would say, like, well, these games don't matter. Oh, yeah, well, if you're worried about being 17th versus 16th going on the road for a playoff game,
0: it'd be awesome.
1: It matter.
0: If we're, like, 11th and then hosting, what would 11 have? So you'd have 9, 10, you know, you're like 20, 21. 11 versus 21, and we've got a...
1: If they're 11, things have gone very well.
0: And we've got, like, a Tyler Shuck-level quarterback with a defense like we had last year, and that's been the thing. We're playing a little whack-a-mole here under Jeff Brohm. It's been like... The offense is really good. The defense isn't very good. The defense is really good. The offense
1: doesn't have
0: good.
1: It doesn't have to be a crazy thought to think you could get the 15th or 16th.
0: No, I don't think it's crazy at all.
1: If you're there, you are hosting a playoff game. And you're never going to host a playoff game, more than likely, if it's 16. Because 1 through 8 are hosting.
0: Yeah. Yeah, that's probably true. Unless they change it to make them all neutral site game or all home and away games,
1: and they're
0: only going to play like the championship, like they do in the NFL.
1: No, they've figured out these games on campus and not outsource them to bowls are a better way to go.
0: Well, they might go to that, is what I'm saying. They may have a scenario where, like, hey, you're going to like, you know, Louisville's playing at Tennessee.
1: Yeah, but I'm saying in the first round, 1 through 8 are always going to host 9 through 16,
0: right? And we beat Tennessee. Do we not get a game?
1: Okay, but you've got to be 1 through 8 to host. I think it's very difficult to think that Louisville could be 8th than it is to versus being 16th.
0: Yeah.
1: In the 2014 format, if you're 16th, you host.
0: Yeah.
1: And so I think your odds of hosting a game grow immensely.
0: So Louisville, the year that they lost to Kentucky, year one,
1: mm-hmm.
0: they went into that game against UK 14th.
1: Mm-hmm.
0: They dropped to 15th after losing.
1: CFP rankings?
0: Oh, excuse me. For the Kentucky game, that week they were 10th. And they fell to 14 after losing to Kentucky and then fell to 15.
1: And I don't think they would have advanced to 8th if they had won.
0: Had they beaten Kentucky?
1: Yeah, because that wasn't like a marquee win.
0: Looks like Alabama fell pretty far after because I guess they lost to Auburn. In the rivalry week, is that what happened? Because they fell.
1: So,
0: they went up. They went up.
1: So you.

0: think they'd have a chance over Alabama to host a game with the CFP
1: committee. I'm just trying to come up with a scenario where maybe they could have done that. But no,
0: well, it's way more likely to think they could be at 16. Like that's not like pie in the sky thinking. That's kind of where you want to be. So that's another reason I'm all for 24, because the opportunity to host a game, the opportunity to get into the playoff. And again, the downside of it is, well, we'll at least have a Music City Bowl with no starters in it.
1: Yeah. Well, the fight right now, I mean, this is the fight kind of after Protect College Sports, because I think everybody acknowledges this bill and the next 10 days kind of has to happen.
2: He's not up there yet. There's still I've got it up. I'm watching
1: him and Hall.
2: Sorry, Noka's talking.
0: We're already behind a break, right? So
2: we're good. We can take one.
0: Why don't we take one here, and then we'll be able to hear – I don't know if you can pause Sankey.
1: The Emperor.
0: I don't know. The Emperor will be talking to Moen.
1: That's what he used to call Calipari. Yeah. The Emperor.
2: Do you want
1: to
2: play out?
0: So let's just go ahead and take a break here and back with Mark's favorite person in sports.
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1: Oh, let's go right to the emperor there. We got great
2: decision that over the next 2 years, our women's gymnastics championship.
1: Oh, if you think you're taking your headsets
2: held
1: off, you
2: here in Tampa, both in March of 2027 and 2028. Last night, we started the week with a fan fest at Benchmark International Arena, which the Sports Commission helped facilitate, and their great work in planning

0: Organizing and supporting events is what made it appropriate for us to make the move here to Tampa this year. We also appreciate the staff of both the Tampa Marriott Water Street and the JW Marriott for their hospitality
1: breaking traditions
0: through the week.
1: Not going to Hoosier.
0: It's also worth my mentioning, one of our great relationships in the Southeastern Conference is with Regions Bank, one of our longest standing sponsors. And Paul Hodges and his team do great work supporting not only SEC Football Media Days, but the Southeastern Conference and the SEC Network throughout the year. I will note, the first piece of news this morning, that next year SEC Football Media Days in 2027 will return to Nashville, Tennessee.
2: Oh, Mark, we can go.
1: There you
0: and
1: go.
0: Those dates will be July 12th
2: Jared will be
0: through
2: set
0: the 15th.
2: Up.
1: Jared will be shining.
0: Before I jump into the issues of the day, I think it's worth taking a moment to recognize what has been accomplished by the student-athletes, our universities, our coaches, and our administrators during the preceding year, in part because the 2025-2026 academic year is going to be one of those years that serves as a defining chapter in the history of college athletics. Our institutions had to navigate historic level of change while continuing to provide outstanding educational and competitive opportunities for our student-athletes. And that means that on the field, we experienced a conference record 13 team national championships. Our previous high was 10. We have 22 sports in which we sponsor championships, and over half of those right now are national champions. We place more teams than any other conference in the college football playoff.
2: You hear that, Mark?
0: While we didn't achieve the ultimate destination of a national championship, the strength of this conference in football is clear. And when you go beyond football and look at postseason participation in NCAA championships throughout our sports inventory, it is typical that Southeastern Conference teams fill most or the highest number of teams represented in those brackets. Those accomplishments are extraordinary, and they're a representation of the commitment made by young people who choose to enroll in our universities, both to be educated and to fulfill their competitive expectations. The work of our coaches, the dedication of our athletics administrators, and the leadership at the president and chancellor and board level throughout our conference. That change that I referenced at a historic level included navigating implementation of the House settlement that a year ago was very much brand new. But we also continued to invest in the student-athlete experience, medical support, mental wellness care and initiatives, leadership development. Today we launch an even more extensive education program around sports wagering to try to help young people and our staff members avoid the pitfalls of what is becoming more culturally accepted around the area of sports gambling. As a league, we added over 1,200 new scholarships. Those are not football scholarships. Those were in sports other than football. Over 700 of those new full scholarship experiences are for women student athletes. That's one of the positive changes from the House settlement that has been missed. The opportunity to increase scholarship numbers and provide full scholarships in sports, typically Olympic sports, that used to be partial scholarship environments. That commitment continues to be reflected in a high level of interest in what happens around our competition. Mm-hmm. Southeastern Conference football remains the second most watched sports property in the United States, trailing only the National Football League.
2: Take that one.
0: And we account for just over 40% of the live viewership hours consumed among the four major conferences.
2: Your thoughts?
0: Our football programs draw an average of 80,000 fans per game.
1: Well,
0: that's our average
1: actually
0: number.
1: Measure that.
0: And this was the stat of my summer. That's the highest average attendance for any sport league in the world.
2: Whoa.
0: And we're national leaders
3: in
0: attendance
3: world.
0: In just about every other sport sponsored by the Southeastern Conference. Across every measure, interest in our league continues to grow. And that's attached to the work of those leaders on our campuses, whom I cited a moment ago. These and other achievements provide a solid foundation for our present and our future, but they're not our destination, because we know that success brings with it responsibility. Our responsibility isn't simply to celebrate victories and championships. Our responsibility is to provide leadership, the leadership needed to preserve the values, the opportunities, and competitive integrity that have made college athletics so meaningful for so many generations.
1: That's a word I never thought would
0: come out of that. It's that responsibility and the decisions required to fulfill the responsibility that are my focus this morning. And one of our greatest responsibilities is to establish a stable national framework for college athletics.
2: Here we go.
0: For more than 6 years, those of us in the conference office, the leaders on our university campuses, Southeastern Conference student athletes, and policymakers have worked in good faith seeking the return of national standards through federal legislation.
2: Standard.
1: Good faith?
0: These efforts have demonstrated not only how complex these issues have become, but also have reinforced my belief that congressional action remains a needed path to provide that long-term stability.
2: Okay, get to it here.
0: At its core, it sounds like a straightforward objective. One national standard, a national framework with rules that can be consistently enforced, because student athletes, coaches, and universities deserve to compete under consistent standards, regardless of geography. Over and over, our student athletes tell us the same thing. When they line up for kickoff, tip-off in a basketball game, first pitch in the spring, or when they put their feet in the starting blocks at a track meet, they want to know that every competitor from other teams, from different campuses across different states, that those competitors are being held to the same standards that apply to them. Among all the press releases, legislative drafts, committee hearings, and political commentary, that message from our student athletes to me is the clearest message we have heard. Hold everyone to the same standard. Now, the reality is, just turning on the news this morning, you're reminded that Congress and the federal government have no shortage of critical issues competing for their attention. And we appreciate the bipartisan work of members of the House and Senate and the interest from the President and his administration in working to address the future of college athletics. Through the fall, the winter, and into the spring, that bipartisan work produced a focus in the House of Representatives on the SCORE Act. And earlier this summer, Senators Ted Cruz and Maria Cantwell introduced the Protect College Sports Act. And I want to be clear that we appreciate the tremendous efforts that have gone into these legislative drafting initiatives. And we're engaged specifically now in ongoing dialogue around improving the Protect College Sports Act. I also want to note, because he's one of the senators in our footprint, the engagement and the work of Senator Schmidt from Missouri. You may not know Senator Schmidt, but he did make SportsCenter's top 10 plays with one of his catches during the congressional baseball game earlier this summer. That Senate bill contains many provisions that we support and we think are both healthy for college athletics and the participants in college athletics. And just quickly, that includes enhanced expectations for student-athlete health and safety, supporting educational opportunities, providing scholarship protections, overseeing agent activity, increasing the participation of our student-athletes in governance, which we as a conference have led in that area for years and actually decades. And those national standards of which I spoke, particularly in eligibility and transfers. We support the effort behind the Protect College Sports Act.

0: And I'm certain to be asked the last one, what happens to conference championship games in the sport of football if the playoff expands further? Those questions and others rightfully do and should guide our conversations, and each deserves thoughtful answers, not assumptions, and not incomplete information. But we do need to bring this conversation to conclusion in short order so we can move on and focus on the future of the game. This same principle-based decision-making helped guide the Southeastern Conference when considering a 9-game football schedule, which begins this season. Now we, and I recognize, that a 9-game Southeastern Conference football schedule, coupled with our expectation that we maintain a high-quality non-conference opponent, creates one of the most, in fact, I'm going to scratch what I wrote, it creates, without question, the most demanding sets of football schedules in all of college football.
1: Sold on, man.
0: But these decisions were made after years of thoughtful discussion, careful analysis, and spirited debate, which led us to the conclusion that the 9-game schedule was appropriate. And the 9-game schedule reflects confidence in our universities, our student athletes, and in our football programs. It preserves great rivalries, historic rivalries, many of which are played every year. It creates more compelling conference matchups and reinforces our longstanding commitment to competitive excellence. When you look at our schedule, no one has created the kind of weekly competition that exists in the Southeastern Conference. It's competition that our fans will experience every week because we believe we're the best conference in college football. And if so, we should also embrace the challenges with a difficult and challenging conference schedule, the best schedule in college football. It will challenge our teams, it will prepare them for the highest level of competition, and reflects who we are as a conference. So whether we discuss legislation, the future of the college football playoff, the future of SEC football, our responsibility is not to simply chase the next headline or simply react to the issue of the day. Our responsibility is to make principled decisions that strengthen college football, preserve what makes it special,
2: college football, not
0: and position
2: just the SEC,
0: it
2: huh?
0: for long-term success.
2: Yeah,
0: because
2: okay,
0: in just
2: this
0: a few
2: is,
0: weeks,
2: okay, like I,
0: all across
2: this, we can
0: our
2: go,
0: 12
2: we can come back.
0: State
2: I mean, I wouldn't mind hearing some questions, but it's just he didn't really say
1: what he wanted to change.
2: Okay, you want to be able to enforce your own rules. You don't want local. I think we all agree with that.
1: But that's already in there. Like the four things he said that it should be built around. That's already there. And he said we have 10 common sense changes that we
2: what
1: want
2: are
1: change.
2: They? Yeah.
1: And he didn't outline them. And he's
2: well,
1: never
2: maybe he
1: said
2: will.
1: That.
2: Well, I mean, maybe he's not going over all 10. I mean, I guess I would assume he's going to release the if you're that specific and you say you've got 10, we're waiting on 10.
1: We've been waiting on 10 the whole time, and I'm sure Senator Cruz and Cantwell have those. You know, I would imagine.
2: Well, I would imagine they're going to make it public. I just don't think he was. I mean, I don't know why he wouldn't go through all 10. I mean, the interest of time is not an interest. So.
1: He went through the four at length that already exist. You know, you could have sped through that and then gotten to the 10 specific common sense things that you want.
2: Yeah.
1: Because I don't believe that this man is operating in the best interest of the sport. He is the reason that you talk about, you know, Ross Dellinger's reporting that they can only have 19 members. Like, you know, these leagues can only have 19. He's the reason why.
2: Well, Big Ten.
1: No, but the Big Ten only reacted to him stealing Oklahoma and Texas.
2: But they were still guilty. I mean,
1: no, they were also guilty, but he was the first domino to fall. He did that, and the Big Ten did what they did.
2: Well, I don't know. The ACC went, you know, if you want to go predating all this stuff, when they went and got Syracuse and Pitt.
1: Yeah. But
2: we
1: were in a period of
2: stability. They're all guilty of it. Nobody is altruistic in this.
1: We were in a period of stability, and we were about to get a 12-team playoff when it was four. We had to wait through another year of four because of what he pulled with Texas and Oklahoma. And, you know, it's fine. He did that. So, no, I don't believe that he's ever operating in the best interest of anything. I think he's always operating in the best interest of himself in that league.
2: I don't understand what his – be more specific. That's what I just don't understand about that right
1: now. Be more constructive with your feedback.
2: Just be specific. I mean, that's what people are waiting on, specifics.
1: Right. So, and that's, you know, whenever we say, hey, where do you want to go to eat? I don't care. All right, we're going to go to McDonald's. No, I don't want McDonald's. What do you want? I don't care.
2: Yeah, well, you do care.
1: Well, you do care. All right, Arby's. Nah, I don't want Arby's. You know,
2: like, sounds like this happens a lot in the blanket makers.
1: I need a point.
2: I'm getting the sense this happens a lot in your world.
1: Target, and you know, and that's how I feel like, you know, Greg Sankey's acting.
2: Well, maybe when he is he taking questions? I don't have it on my screen. If he takes questions, maybe. He will get
1: I think they're starting the Q&A right now.
2: We pot that back up.
3: Greg's opening remarks are in
2: we don't
3: books.
2: Need Dari Noka.
3: We will get you right back here to Tampa.
1: They're going to take a commercial break.
2: They got to sell some tape.
1: They have to get the Affleck, you know, stuff.
4: That was a cool sand sculpture with the SEC meeting.
2: Wait a minute. What are they doing on the SEC?
1: They're running a commercial before Sankey's Q&A.
2: He's taking questions.
4: I love the concern for the academic
1: calendar. No. He's not taking questions. They're breaking, and then they're going to come back to the for the questions.
2: Are you sure?
1: 100%, because he kind of stepped back from the podium.
2: Oh,
1: right there.
2: Okay. All right. Yeah. The whole episode, too. Thanks for doing that. All right.
1: We'll take a little break, too.
2: We'll do the same thing here. Steve Anderson, Nathan Ville, ESPN 680, 105.7.
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1: All that. Look at that. Who was the artist there? Your mic's not working. Your mic's not on.
2: Why is your mic not on?
3: This was Buckshot. This was back in the days when we had all the local artists just throwing out banger anthems during March Madness runs.
1: All right, do we want to hear more Sankey questions? Or let's hear some Sankey questions.
2: Keep our mics open.
1: Yeah. From old Gregory Sankey.
2: Old Stanky.
1: Stanky lady.
2: Stanky.
3: Banned for 40 seconds. So I paused it and it's on ads.
1: Okay.
2: No.
1: Can you go forward 40 seconds then? That
3: would be the Well, I've got to get through ads.
1: Oh.
3: Yeah.
1: I thought you.
2: Oh. What are you
1: Wait
2: watching
1: a
2: on?
1: Or if it's I'm commercial on the break, app. Can't you go?
3: Skip. I can skip. All right, hold on.
1: Can't technology.
2: Just go live. Just go to live. That technology is definitely
4: the understanding of the strength and rigor associated with competing in the Southeastern Conference.
5: Commissioner, we'll go over on our far right hand side, alongside the wall.
6: Hey, Commissioner, Steve Moulton, 97.7 ESPN, The Zone. One of the key words coming out of the spring meetings was transparency. You referenced it in your opening statement. Has there been a thought or a conversation about inside the conference, school to school, that the conference be more transparent so at least they know what is going on inside?
4: So from a transparency standpoint, Eddie asked me a question that was a conversation that wasn't meant to be transparent, so I think natural transparency seems to be taking place. But I'm not certain if I know what particular topic.
1: Right.
4: Not everything that we discuss is simply going to be published. And in fact, there are reasons for confidentiality. You have the freedom to ask me anything this morning, so I'll be as transparent as I can be in this moment. How's that for an answer?
5: Okay, we're going to go here on our left-hand side. Coming
4: I
5: right
4: get
5: behind.
4: To decide what I answer, though. So,
5: go ahead.
7: Commissioner Mike Griffith from the Atlanta Journal-Constitution. You've obviously done your due diligence on the 16-team playoff model. What are some of the hurdles or some of the things that you need to be informed on to consider the 24-team playoff model?
4: I went through that list in the midst of my remarks, so I won't rehash most of those.
1: Oh, my God. You sort of did.
4: We don't have any idea at this point of the clear media interest in an expanded playoff.
1: Okay, now that's his answer.
4: We do have an understanding of what happened. We went to 12. And we considered other formats. So that's one. Second is the calendar is challenging. There is a line embedded in the current version of the Protect College Sports Act that the football season be fully completed by January 8th. If you think through the implications of particularly that date, remember the American Football Coaches Association introduced that idea. Produced a frustrated phone call from me to Craig Bowl about the lack of consultation. But you have to find places to play the games. And you have to think about whether overlap of those games when they're played is acceptable or not. I tend to think the access point is important for young people. And as we've had conversations in smaller groups, they can answer, I'd rather have a chance than not have a chance. But there are limits on the number of games that you can play over time. So answering the first set of points in my remarks is fully on my mind. That smaller set of points hopefully filters it a bit more.
5: Commissioner, we'll go in the section in front of me about three-quarters of the way back.
8: Yeah, Jason Caldwell, 24/7 Sports. Transparency's been a term thrown around this morning, and accountability too. Where does that fit in with officiating, with you know the calls, the questionable calls that have happened the last couple of years? Is there any plans to create more transparency for calls either during or after games to provide some clarification?
4: Every week. Officials go on a football field, a basketball court, softball field, baseball field, and everything they do is transparent. Everything they do is transparent.
9: You can't hide if you put on an officiating uniform. We've added, in fact, we've been the innovators in replay with the motivation to get it right. That provides transparency as well. In fact, we're the conference that implemented at the collegiate level in our tournament the automated balls and strikes format. Can't be any more transparent than that reality, and we've pushed that to seek the opportunity to allow that in the regular season. We'll continue to do that. There are limits to transparency. When an error is made in a game, scholarships are not pulled for a player for one incident. They don't lose their starting job. And so every week we provide feedback to officials. We don't publish that. I also have a great deal of respect for people that are willing to put themselves in the venues of the Southeastern Conference to conduct that activity. And I think we have found a reasonable balance. Reasonable people can disagree with that. But the elements and the steps, the elements that we've added and the steps we've taken to try to get it right are evidence of our motivation and our willingness, quite candidly, to be transparent.
5: We'll stay in the center aisle over to our right-hand side on the aisle.
10: Yeah, Greg Barry, Trammell with Tulsa World. You mentioned the conference championship game. It appears all your colleagues are ready to just lop their championship game pretty easily. Clearly the SEC is not, but how much can you hang on to that championship game format if every other conference is willing to cast it aside?
9: I'd have to go back and figure out the number of years we did it on our own when conference championship games were initiated. So making our own decisions, that I was going to guess four. That's okay. And in fact, the majority didn't flip in our direction for probably about a decade. I think even the move to 12 has created pressure around championship games. And we've talked through the factors that support the pro list, and we've talked about some of the con list, if you will, the negatives that need to be considered. And we have some time. We will have a conference championship game the first Saturday in December of 2026. We have contracts and plans in place well beyond that, but we have time for consideration. And one of the factors for us is what will happen with that college football playoff.
5: Commissioner, we'll go over here on the left, front row.

0: Morning, Commissioner. Michael Gittins, War Report, Auburn. You said that everything that the officials do is transparent, but, you know, what feedback have you gotten from your coaches and your presidents about the officiating processes? Do they feel like it's going well and that it's transparent? Are they receiving the information that they're asking for after the games? Can you explain that process?
1: Absolutely. Our coaches have the opportunity to submit plays for review. That information is evaluated and communicated back to our campuses. The expectation is that information, the back and forth, to be communicated in a confidential manner. So that is not transparent. I'm being transparent about that, by the way. That's the deal. When I talked about transparency, there are no editors in officiating unless you consider replay to be editors. And so you're in real time between 12 and 48 cameras in football evaluating your performance. And is everyone happy all the time? No. But I saw that yesterday during the World Cup. I saw it last week and the week before during the World Cup. I saw it during the NBA playoffs. I've watched it with ABS in Major League Baseball. We have humans making instant decisions in a dynamic situation. And I think our officials do a remarkably effective job in managing those situations and those decisions, imperfect though it may be.
2: Commissioner, we'll go over to the right.
3: Kentucky continues answering questions.
4: The thing he says about officials, right? Nobody's happy with their officials in any sport.
5: Yeah.
4: No sport, they're like, yeah. We feel great about the way things are with all the calls in our game. Nobody is.
5: Well, I was kind of expecting that they would do what the ACC does. You know, go into the booth and listen to the replay.
4: Oh, they're not going to follow the
6: ACC. That would be transparency.
4: Yeah.
6: A lot of transparency down there.
5: It's more interesting to me to hear him talk about the expanded playoff, and he is skeptical that his television partner, ESPN, is willing to pick up all those additional games.
4: Mm-hmm.
5: That's what's apparent to them. Because I think...
4: Which is absurd to me. Because they're carrying bowl games. Of course they would. Because
5: they're
4: carrying a bowl. They worry about an appetite for these. There's an appetite for it.
5: Because they're carrying the Beans Bowl. They're carrying the Alamo. They're carrying all these... The Motor City. And you know, of course, a playoff game is going to rate 3, 4, 5, 10 times as much as some of these games would.
4: Well, but I guess that's how any negotiation goes. They don't want to pay as much as ESPN's going to want, so their initial stance is, well, you know, I don't know if they even really want it, you know, so they don't really want it. Then
5: well,
4: why do we do it?
5: Here's what I think.
4: I mean, to me, that's what's going on.
5: Here's what I think's in play here.
4: All right.
5: If they change the format, they'll have to change the television, you know, deal. Right now, ESPN has it. Mm-hmm. And they were the only bidder, right? So they got it at a pretty good rate, ESPN did. If you open it up to 24, then the Big Ten's going to try to get CBS. They're going to try to get Fox. Mm-hmm. They're going to try to get NBC in there. And I think then the SEC at that stage would have to break up the baby. Now you're going to have different games on different channels and maybe not as good of a deal. Mm-hmm. I think Greg Sankey's protecting ESPN and the current deal by saying we'll go to 16, but we won't, but we're not, or 12.
4: I just think he's posturing. I think he's negotiating.
5: Yeah, he's posturing.
4: I think he's saying, well, they haven't shown enough interest. They haven't shown us the money yet. They haven't shown, because when he's talking about interest, he's not talking about fans showing up at games. He's talking about, are they going to pony up the money?
5: The money. And of course they wouldn't tell him, hey, if you go to 24,
4: exactly.
5: They're not going to show him, you know, their hand.
4: Yeah.
5: But I think, you know, when you watch some of the numbers that come through, CBS and Fox and NBC didn't show a lot of interest the first time. I think we see the ratings on it.
4: Mm-hmm.
5: I think they're like, oh, we might have messed up. You know, like we should have maybe gotten in there. And now you've got Netflix and you've got Prime and you've got...
4: There's interest.
5: There's interest.
4: You can't say to start it, they're the second most watched league.
5: There you go.
4: Than the NFL.
5: That's right.
4: Behind the NFL. And then tell me there's no interest.
5: All right. So are we going to keep believing this guy?
4: Is there interest or is there not interest?
5: Are we going to keep believing this guy?
4: Yeah, I mean,
5: listen to the way he talks.
4: He's negotiating. Like, this is what you say in negotiation. Well, I don't know. It doesn't seem like there's that much interest.
5: It's like buying, not believable.
4: It's like buying the Christmas tree in a Christmas store. Yeah, maybe we should get one of those, you know, fake trees.
5: Fake ones.
4: You know,
5: and now everybody's got a fake one.
4: Yeah, yeah. And so it's but that's the same. It's the same principle of negotiation.
5: So
4: there's the assistant coach who got teed up on Saturday. In there, Coach Rummage is.
5: Rummage did not get teed up. Rummage did not get teed. That was definitely Montrezl Harrell.
4: Definitely fake news.
5: It was definitely Montrezl Harrell that got teed up. Andy was saying that Rummage got teed up.
4: The propaganda machine is.
5: And
4: Andy
5: I was
4: Sweeney
5: like, I don't think it was Rummage.
4: Put that tee on you.
7: No, it was not me. So the official underneath. Oh, okay. So there's a call that happens, and there was a few things that had been kind of back and
5: Turn
7: forth.
5: His mic up a little bit. Did he say he was going to try to beat up Trey?
7: Yes. So the official, and the exact quote was, he turned around to Trey Lewis, and he said, "Shut the F up, or I'm going to pop your ASS."
4: Now, what, couldn't that mean a T?
7: Could have been.
4: Yeah.
7: But I wouldn't look at a grown man and say, "Hey, shut the blank up, or I'm going to pop your, you know what."
4: Yeah.
7: So,
4: yeah.
7: We all stand up and say, hang on now.
4: Yeah, hey, that's a
7: now,
4: lot.
7: Now, hang on. Like, that's, okay. And right. then Montrezl Harrell, who is known to be a touch intense.
4: Well, not in the first three quarters.
7: Well, but, yeah. Okay, fair enough. But he stands up calmly and says, yes. Hey, brother, you can't talk to anybody on this bench like that.
4: Yeah.
7: The ref looks straight at Montrezl Harrell and tees him up.
5: Okay. Okay.
7: That's the honest to God truth.
5: So you were not teed up.
7: No, but I ran down because Mike naturally was like, who just got a technical? You know, like, are you kidding me right now?
4: I couldn't figure out what was going on because it was a situation where you guys had gotten a call. And so it's like, what are they mad about over there? And then.
7: Yeah, so that happened. So I just came down to, I ran down to tell Mike, like, hang on now. Like,
5: this is what happened.
7: I want you to know what happened.
4: Yeah.
7: So then, of course, they turned their aggravation towards the official. Who naturally walked to the other side of the court and sent the little white guy to talk to
5: him. You're going to antagonize the bitch and walk away.
7: Yeah. And don't tee us up. Just, I mean, if you've got to, you know, if you want to talk, speak your truth. You know what I'm saying? Speak your truth, man.
4: Yeah.
7: You know what I'm saying? But then don't tee us up for saying something back. Like, but.
5: We were where?
7: Yeah.
5: We were in Lexington, right?
7: Yeah, we were. But, you know, so we'll see. Hopefully they.
5: So he said he was going to beat up Trey Lewis.
7: Well,
5: he was going to shoot him in the parking lot. That's what I heard.
7: Whatever pop means, I don't know. My slang's not caught up. I don't know what pop means, but I know it made the other people around me really mad. So I was like, I'm mad too.
5: I could take that to mean
4: he's
5: a lot of
4: gonna
5: things.
4: Shoot him in the parking lot.
5: Is he going to pop him a kiss?
7: And there was
5: is
7: a
5: he going to pop him
7: And nobody had more pressure than me in this game. Because every once in a while, I would glance across the court.
4: Yeah.
7: And there was a man doing... color, who was staring laser beams into my eyeballs, and I was like, "Boys, we got."
4: He was dying to blame.
7: Boys, we got
4: to
7: pick it up.
5: Yeah. Creighton, he was very critical of the coaches on the radio broadcast. I don't think you got a chance to hear.
7: I wish I could. No, listen, I heard some stuff from it. I wish I could be. He was great. Yeah. I thought Creighton was really good.
4: He was really good.
5: Deer called it disgraceful at one point. What's your comment on that?
7: There was a point where it was.
4: That was one play where they went down the court, like they inbounded the ball, and our team just stood still.
7: Yeah.
4: And they went and scored a layup. I'm like, that's disgraceful.
7: Yeah. No, that was, I mean, I think there were moments. I mean, if you heard us at halftime, I mean, that was.
4: Well, which was funny. I did. That was the craziest thing ever. I'm going out to grab, to get a water and a Coke and come right back. And standing in my way, my path back to the court from the media workroom, is the entire coaching staff breaking down the first half. I'm like,
7: which consisted of a lot of, we have to move.
4: Yeah,
7: we haven't ran one thing.
4: Yeah,
7: in the first half,
4: right? Like, it seemed like you did in the first quarter. I felt like the first quarter. I was like, okay, and then the second quarter, I'm like, wait, just do what you were doing.
7: You know, Malik Williams said it in practice yesterday. He said after the first quarter, he said we broke the huddle entirely too comfortable.
4: Yeah,
7: so we knew
4: they went their own directions.
7: We knew we were better than them. You could tell it in the first quarter.
4: Yeah,
7: you were like, and everybody got comfortable. And then you dig yourself a 17-point hole. And the way we erased 17, yeah. tells you we were better.
5: Yeah, well, but I agree. I mean, the third quarter, y'all got your footing.
7: Better. Yeah, 100%.
5: Third quarter, you got your footing. And then the fourth quarter, Andrew Harrison dribbled the ball.
7: Yeah, we ended on a 7-0 run at the end of the third quarter, which kind of put us back in it. But Coach Balfour put in a few different things yesterday after watching film, get Chris Jones downhill more, get DJ downhill more.
8: What time was Montrez's game yesterday?
7: Do you know? I heard you talking about this, and it was about 4 or 5.
5: Oh, that's okay. Crazy. Clear
8: I feel
5: head.
8: Good tonight. Bet. Money line.
7: And he's back. He's back.
8: Now, do they get Archie Goodwin tonight? Is that? We don't know, right? It's like, right? Who
5: How
8: knows?
5: Do you know?
8: Who knows? I mean, I think you don't know until they show up.
7: You don't.
8: Like,
5: Malik Williams just appeared on the damn bench.
7: Right. Do they have Quad A Green? But we knew Malik was coming, but nobody else would.
5: Who called him Quaid? Was that Mitch?
8: I don't know.
5: He called him Quaid Green?
8: I don't know.
5: That's great sound.
8: But at least
5: remember
8: he played
5: that?
8: There.
7: I do remember. Yeah.
5: He did play that, and so did Archie. You know, Archie
8: and
5: Quad A Green both played at UK, which is nice. You know, as opposed to, what was it, 36 points from non-UK players?
8: I think it was like 39 of 70.
7: It's out all week. Creighton was there to watch. He's basically on the staff.
8: Yeah, he's been at every practice.
5: Tell him I'm just talking to the mic.
8: Yeah, he can't hear. Yeah, you don't have your headset on, so you can't hear.
7: I can't hear Creighton. So I essentially, though, we broke down film, and all week we were looking at guys, and we're like, none of these guys are Kentucky guys.
5: Right.
7: really spending time.
8: McNeil was great. I mean, that guy.
7: Yeah, you got to find him everywhere.
8: Yeah, everywhere.
7: Yeah. Montrez, you got a hedge.
5: Yeah. and they were screening the hell out of Chris Jones. I mean, he was
8: but he's got a lot of European soccer players.
5: No, I know he's had a lot of embellishment there, too, but he did take some shots. I mean.
7: Yeah, I mean, and Chris is hard to screen, too, so, I mean, sometimes. But, yeah, I mean, he is.
8: He did earlier in the game act like he got hit by an elbow, and I'm like,
5: oh, that's
8: even if you did get hit, you can't do that.
5: That's the Chris Jones.
7: But if he got that call in that game, that would have been great.
5: That's the Chris Jones experience right there.
6: Ask him about chopping up with Mike Bray.
5: Oh, yeah. Tell me about your conversation with Mike Bray is what Creighton wants to know.
7: Fantastic.
6: I walk in and those two.
7: Yeah. So Creighton walks in. Creighton walks in, and it's me and Mike Bray, and we're breaking down Heron Goody, and we're talking all this. And Mike Bray.
5: Did you talk about the pizza that was thrown at Heron Goody's dad?
7: No, we didn't.
5: That's a great story.
7: We didn't. And it's funny. He didn't have a whole lot of recollection of the Earl Clark dunk. When we brought it up, he was kind of like, I think I remember him having a dunk, you know, or something. We're like, no.
8: It wasn't
7: a dunk.
5: Yeah. It was the dunk.
7: Yeah. No, he was great, though. I mean, that was fun.
5: Yeah. So, what's he doing now?
8: He's doing the games.
7: Yeah.
5: No, I'm saying, but, like, is he
8: than the 2 weeks of the TBT?
5: It's a two-week thing.
7: I think he kind of does kind of like what Bob did, just some national games here and there. Yeah, and stuff like that. I guess he's living in Indiana, is what he said.
5: So. Mm, okay. There you go.
7: The other guy calling the game is, like, the guy for the Hawks. He's like, a play-by-play.
8: He's got the old school, welcome out to the game.
7: Yeah, he does.
8: It's like the Shane Gillis right before last time white people were cool stand-up. it's a long fly ball. Oh, crap.
5: Jackie Robinson. Yeah. Now you have to talk normal.
8: Yeah, right.
7: That's fantastic.
8: Right.
5: Well, good luck tonight, Coach.
7: Hey, man, we're going to get back out.
5: I'm going to be watching on TV and listening to Creighton and Drew.
7: Oh, you're not going?
5: I've got things.
7: It's in Louisville,
8: I've got
7: dude.
8: Things.
5: I know, but I've got to go. I've got to go pick up my daughter from.
6: I'm turning off Blank's mic again.
7: It's red things. Versus blue in Freedom Hall, man.
5: I'm gonna watch it on TV.
8: CarsonCats.com.
7: Oh my god! What? I don't know what Creighton said, I'm sure he agrees with me on this.
6: It's not IU Purdue.
8: Not IU.
7: Yeah, it's not IU. Yeah, it's not IU Purdue. Oh my goodness! Yeah.
8: I got things.
5: Whatever.
8: I got things.
5: I got things.
8: I got things. That's my favorite line of the whole morning.
5: You look good on TV. I want to see you there.
7: Thanks. I appreciate it.
8: Rummage up next, Andrew.
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1: Welcome
2: Not
1: back.
2: Not everything's coaching. Not everything's coaching, okay? Sometimes you do the best you can, all right? Just gotta get you guys to move. Hey, welcome back. For no certain reason, I just feel like people should know that. God bless Pat Kelsey. You're a saint from the Lord. I might start booing players. What if I start booing players?
1: Boo! Nikki V in the boot.
3: They want the boot.
4: You made me do this.
2: How about this? I don't call Marcus on Saturday. So I wait. I call Marcus on Sunday. And I'm like, be gentle. Be gentle. And let's talk through this together. So I asked Marcus. Marcus, what did you see? Marcus is not gentle. He just goes straight into coaching. I'm like, wow. How about that? How about that? Like, thanks, brother. It's awesome. Ah, I hate that place. God, I hate that place.
5: I'm assuming the phone lines are open?
2: No, please. Please just be in there. I'm like, you know what? Don't ever hire. We never need a coach that's from here locally.
6: That's from here locally.
2: Does that make sense? Does that make sense? Yeah, I'm getting it.
4: Yeah, we got an echo. Yeah, we got an echo. Just came in.
2: It's all right. Okay. I should do the whole show with an echo. I'm like before I talk any basketball,

0: I just never hire a coach that is involved in that rivalry as a head coach. I get why Rick, honestly, I understand now why Rick tightened up for that game. I mean, do you know the things I was sacrificing as that ball, as Montrezl Harrell's threes in the air? I'm like, I'll give everything. I'll die in the locker room. I'm hypothetically, Xavier. Not hypothetical. If that shot goes in, I'll take one for the team.
1: Did you have cut a finger off?
0: This can be my final. If I was ready to end life in the locker room, I would have given a finger, yes. I was like, anything. I was so ready to come off that bench with one finger over my mouth, like Marcus Maven. And just the things you hear while sitting there, and in the accents you hear them in. And these are $30 tickets, boys. So you're getting the worst of the worst. I would have given anything for that shot to go in. I don't know how to be any more real than that. Marcus, this isn't even a bit. This isn't a bit for the show. This is just honest to God.
2: This was coming. You knew this was
0: coming. Listen, I'm coaching at Mail now. I'm in the coaching world. I know some coaches around. I'm trying my hardest to get better and better at it every day. And I'm even, this is me saying, listen, I'm pulling back my just full all out, because I'm like, dude, I got kids that are going to be getting recruited from there. You know, I don't need, I don't need to compromise them in any way, shape or form, but just as real as humanly possible. Anything. I want to go back there so bad.
2: I want to know. Was it a compilation? Was it the accents mixed with the
0: for me the personally vitriol
2: mixed with the pressure?
0: Yeah, the things they yell at the players, like just the things that they yell at these guys that could snap them in half, and the restraint that these players have to show while you're just sitting there. I can't. I can't imagine talking to my coach in a heated way and from behind me hearing, and without the cuss words, why don't you shut up, boy, and sit down? Why don't you shut up, boy, and sit down? I can't imagine. And to watch these players just keep their composure and go sit. And to hear, that's what I thought, boy. Sit down.
2: And you particularly heard that.
0: That's one I went straight to. Yeah. I literally was like, I love y'all, and I love this university. Like, I'm looking at the players like, I freaking love y'all.
3: Okay. Kentucky, your voice is racist.
0: Marcus, it was so bad. It was so bad. I was like, so as we're coming back, when we're coming back, it's like, come on, man. Like, come on. And I say coming back, we were better. We were better. I mean, I'm not, I'm not going to do too much X's and O's on here, but I mean, just, it was just like, man, there's just things, that we need to do that you'll see a change tonight, I think, in a few things that we're going to do. to get a couple certain players involved and downhill and stuff like that. But it's just, it showed. I mean, you know, second quarter, and we got to show the guys. I mean, I'm not going to sit here and go through like what we scouted with the guys or whatever, even the negative stuff. But I mean, there were like nine plays that we were able to show them. Said there's four guys in the vicinity they could touch each other, just standing. Like, that can't happen. And Malik Williams said it. I said this over on Drew. I popped in Drew and talked to them for about 5 minutes in there. Malik Williams said this at practice yesterday. He said, when we left the huddle in the first quarter, we were too comfortable. We knew we were better, and we got way too comfortable. Because I think even like Louisville fans, like, you kind of were surprised in the first quarter where it's like, dang, I just think we're just better than these guys. Like, you know, I mean, it's, you know, typically we're used to Calipari guys where you just, you know, all right, we're going to get down about 10-12, and then we're going to, you know, and it's almost like we allowed that to happen, you know. Like, I mean, that Calipari game was the same every year. You know, we get down 10-12, we play from behind, we're the little engine that could, we cut it close, but we just don't have enough to overcome it, you know. And it's just that second quarter, man. Second quarter, even though they extended the lead in the third, like, we lost the game in the second quarter.
2: What was it?
0: I think
2: as a spectator.
0: Yeah. I think
2: talk as a spectator.
0: No, sure. I mean, I think it was a mixture of you get standing around. We didn't run anything in the second quarter. I mean, I don't know we ran anything on any possession that resembled an offense, you know. It was a lot of one-pass threes. We counted it up in the second quarter alone.
2: So it didn't feel like that's what you practiced?
0: No, not at all. I mean, because we did a lot of good things, too, that we practiced. But, I mean, we took seven one-pass threes and three that were off the dribble in the second quarter alone. So that's 10 shots that were 10 threes we took in the second quarter alone, and we ended up taking 28, which is too many. We probably need to be around 16 or 18 to be successful with the roster we have. Now, if we had Rain Smith and Damian Lee, you know, or Rain Smith and Jordan Mora, you go, 28 threes is fine, because that six would probably be up to 12, you know. But we probably need to hang around 16, 18.
2: So you think you had the wrong people shooting threes?
0: Yeah, I think so. And just off one pass, you know, I mean, we had two possessions in a row, and Jalen Withers took one pass three, and he knows they probably wasn't the best, but they're also pros, and it's hard not to take a wide open three. I know a lot of people jumped on Trez for that one at the end, but I mean, he's got to take that. Are you kidding me? Top of the key, wide open three for the game. Got to take that. Care who it was, you know. That stuff, I think we need to clean up the shot selection part of it, because I felt, and please correct me. I mean, let's just have a conversation on the air. You know, of course, I'll get to the text line too. I mean, hear everybody's input. I thought we got to the rim fine. I mean, I thought when we were intentional about getting to the rim, we can get to the rim on them. And I mean, in the Elam and Chris Jones got to the rim and got hammered, but so be it. To each their own. Call what you want to call. But, yeah, I mean, I think that's one of the things tonight we need to do is be a little more intentional about trying to get to the rim. But, yeah, I mean, God, there's so many things. I mean, when you play a game that long, I mean, there's a thousand things. I mean, you don't come back for no reason, but you also don't get down 17 for no reason. I mean, they work hand in hand, you know. Like, I mean, because really, outside of the first 3-4 minutes of the third quarter, we kicked their rear ends in the second half. But when you allow yourself to be down 17, sometimes all it takes is one ball to fall their way, and they still win, you know. So that part was, Creighton said, Creighton did color. He gave me three quotes. You fat blank, you going after Franklin again, boy, and meet me in the parking lot. That was three things Creighton heard directed at him, and he was the color commentator.
2: They said that to Creighton?
0: Yeah. And he was the color commentator, Marcus. I know I'm talking to Marcus like you've never been to Rupp Arena. Like, I don't know if you've ever played in this rivalry, Marcus. But it's a little rough, all right? Texture says, let me get to a couple texts really quick. Let's see. They said, what happened? Let's see. Somebody just being really mean. Like, good Lord. That was really mean. No, don't read
2: to
0: that.
2: You or
0: don't, don't read that. Gosh. No, no, just me. Jesus. 345 number. I was like, wow. Like, okay.
2: Take it easy.
0: Yeah, yeah, my bad, brother.
2: It's Monday.
0: Yeah. Let's see. Texture said, this is how you came out with the players on Fox. Oh, it was Randy Orton. Whoever the buff bald coach is, isn't carrying his weight. No, I'm not buff. I don't know.
2: You did look buff in all black.
0: Like, I might have to go. Yeah, I can't go all black tonight, though. We've lost two games, and I've wore that shirt. So I can't wear that tonight. I've got to find something else. Somebody said, don't worry, Steve.

0: adjusted to the officiating well and said, okay, if y'all are going to do this, well, then I'm going to do this. And he did some hand-checking, and Andrew Harrison doesn't exactly... It's so hard, too, because the players are actually fairly nice to you, like after the game and stuff, like, you know, and you're like, yeah, it's, you know, you're fine, but just whatever.
1: Yeah, what you represent.
0: So Saturday night, I talked with Andrew Harrison and DeAndre Liggins for a while at a event we were all at, and I mean, y'all aren't really that bad of humans, but the people you play for are. Like, you understand this, right? Like, and I will say, they do understand it. But it was, anyways, look, I'm not gonna try to start dissension with the players, okay? But they get it. Yeah, but anyways, it was just, other than he did point at the bench, and that did irritate me. But in all fairness, Jalen Johnson told him a couple things that it's fair enough to point at the bench.
1: People thought he was pointing at you.
0: No, I think he thought I said it because he did point at me. And I told him, I said, so I stood up and said,
2: I'm glad you cleared that up.
0: Yeah, because Jalen Johnson was sitting next to me, and then Jalen went in the game, so he hit a three and turned around and pointed directly at me. And I said, he's in the game. He's in the game.
2: Did Steve just try to say they pointed towards the bench?
0: Yeah. He pointed right at me. I'm a 300-pound coach. I'm like, dude, he's in the game. Like, what are we talking about here? Yeah, go, you're 31 in the TBT. Go. Like,
2: see what I'm saying? Yeah,
0: like, why are you pointing at me? Yeah. But no, it was, again, the players, it's whatever. It was the other stuff. But in saying all that, I want to go back. So. Yeah, man. Hey, I think we'll have a good crowd out there tonight. Looks like it. Ticket sales wise, looks like we're going to have a pretty solid crowd out there. I know, people want to win if not more, well, probably not more, but, I know people want to win. So yeah, it'd be fun. Hey, look, we'll get out there and I think we got a good plan. Yeah. Feel good, man. Can I give a shout out really quick to Coach Mike Balfour? Because in those moments, things can start going south, and you get a little bickering sometimes on the sideline, right? You get a little bit of that, and he was fantastic at keeping them together. Like, really noticeably fantastic at keeping them together. In the huddle, just, hey, listen, y'all got to stay together, and y'all got to listen to me. And it was very, to be amongst his peers, it was very leader-driven by him right there to say, like I said, not starting fights with anybody, but to say, no, hey, too many voices. It ain't going right. Listen to me. And then, boom, we start coming back. Because that 17, you're lying if you didn't think that was turning to 30. I mean, it creeped in everybody's head. Like, man, this could get bad. You know, like we're out of sorts. We're not doing anything well.
1: It creeps into whose head?
0: No. I'm saying it creeps into just people watching the game. Okay. You're watching.
1: Yeah, I was gonna say because it did been creeping into the players' head.
0: Oh no! I'm saying though, just the people watching the game. And if you're there, you're going, oh. Even as a coach, I think you're going, we got to do something, or this thing could get out of hand. Like, you know, but you're thinking of it of what we can do. If I was watching that game, if I was just at home watching that game, that would have been one of those games I'd be like, I'm going to do something else. They're going to get busted. Like, you know what I'm saying? Like, and then, hey, I'll get excited and realize they're coming back. But he was great at keeping everybody together and cutting the voices down. Like, hey, we need to, okay, everybody's talking. Okay, we're going to funnel everything through one voice here for the next 10 minutes and get that done. So that was great. But hey man, just hate losing, but I think we showed a lot there in the end. I think we showed a lot in the fourth quarter, the end of the third quarter. I mean, just gotta get everything right. You know what I'm saying?
1: Is there one cliche that you don't feel like you hit, Steve, that you thought you would never be on that side?

0: side of the podium, oh, hitting the cliches.
1: Yeah, one cliche. I'm trying to think. One cliche.
0: Is there one you left out? Because listen, the officials, we were the better team.
1: Yeah,
0: should have won. We lost the game in the second quarter.
1: Yeah, we lost the game. We lost the game in the second quarter. We lost the game in the second quarter. That would definitely be. Yeah, that would definitely be one. I'm trying to think.
0: A heavy cliche category.
1: I don't know. I spent. Look, people were like, "What's coaching like in the TBT?" I'll tell you what. I spent 2 hours on Saturday yelling "Shooter, no help, hedge, stick to it." I mean, just when McNeil's in the game, it's just every time you have
0: that
1: to.
0: That poor little piece of paper in your hand, was it destroyed by the end of the game?
1: My gosh, dude. Just brutal. I'm like, how Coach Crum kept a rolled up thing, I'm like, and didn't eat it. Like, at some point, like. And I've just got basic stuff on there. I mean, I like to have my own little sheet of just all our offensive calls, just stuff. Because you never know, man. In coaching, Mike might walk down there, and Coach Hayworth at Mail, same way, and look at you and go, okay, what do you think? I mean, because we're strategically placed on the bench because you want to be, you're listening, you're watching, and I'm not watching the same things you're watching because you've got something else, you know, and it's just so. You know, I like to have everything there in front of me, so it's like, oh. Okay.
0: What do your eyes get drawn to the most sitting on the sideline?
1: For me personally, I mean, unless I have a directive, you know, I have a directive, then that is precedent over everything, even if I don't want it to be, because that's what the coach told you to do. You know, at the end of the day, my eyes a lot of times is just player language, player body language. Player, hey man, look, I let's get to him before he needs to mess up a play and tug his jersey. You know what I mean? Like, let me see. I need to be able to see that before and go, hey, I think Russ gonna need one in a minute. You know what I mean? Like, or somebody just hey, already, because
0: so limit the damage.
1: Yeah, because I have a depth chart in my hand as well, and I have a green light to essentially strongly suggest that in this staff, right? So if I feel that way, and that's not every staff can be different, right? Like, even at Mail, okay, things are a little bit different. I might have more leeway in that or less, but in this one, I'm in the middle there. So I'm listening to the guys. I'm hearing, you know, okay, they're coming to me to relay and on some things on the end. So yeah, a lot of that, more so than anything, I do kind of have a directive I did Saturday with McNeil. So that was a big part that kind of took precedent for me over everything at that point, just in game, just because you just can't forget him, man. I mean, if you watch the game, you understand. Like, I wasn't BSing the other day when I was like, no, guys, like, we talked about it on the show. I was like, no, we watched film on him. He led the G League in 3-point percentage. Like, he's a straight up bucket. Like, if you let it, and he does not need room. He's a no shoot guy. Not no room. Not no, if y'all allow me.
0: Yeah.
1: Not any room. He can't shoot it. If he shoots it, it's a high percentage that's going in. So we'll do some things with him tonight. And I thought we were decent on him, but there's a few things that we've put in that will, because they kind of keep him out of that pistol on the wing, and we'll change up how we guard that a little bit. But yeah, I mean, the guys feel good, man. The attitude was great yesterday. We had a great practice yesterday. Coach Cliche for you right there. But we really did.
0: We bounced back with a great
1: listen,
0: practice.
1: it was upbeat. I mean, we were all, everybody was there. Everybody was locked in. We were running through. Like I said, we put in a couple extra things I think will be noticeable tonight. And, yeah, I mean, I think the guys feel pretty good.
0: Well, I'm glad you had a great time, Steve.
1: It's like, I know,
0: you got,
1: man.
0: 30 minutes. You got 30 minutes of your therapeutic vent.
1: I appreciate it. Listen, I appreciate the listeners let me have this. I appreciate the listeners let me have that. Other than 3-4-5.
0: Well, Steve, it wasn't fun as a spectator.
1: 3-4-5 was not in. He was not. That was not.
0: Coach, you are wearing. You are wearing the coach. You are wearing the coaching label.
1: Absolutely.
0: Listen, listen. There are no other coaches, Steve. This is 93.9, and it's the Steve Rummage Day.
1: Fair enough.
0: Okay?
1: Fair enough.
0: As a coach.
1: Listen, give it to
0: me. So we're gonna use you as the lightning rod for all critique.
1: Okay.
0: Steve, you can't let La Familia open the game with an alley-oop.
1: It's goaltending.
0: Did you, Coach Steve, did you not know that they were going to try to get it easy? Did you, as the coach,
1: I know,
0: of the Ville, did you not think they were going to try to open up with an easy bucket, an alley-oop?
1: Yeah.
0: As much basketball as you've watched in your life, did you not know that at home?
1: Yeah.
0: In Rupp Arena?
1: Yeah.
0: Did you not think they were going to open the game with an alley-oop? And how dare you say goaltending?
1: What's goaltending?
0: This Rupp Arena.
1: What's goaltending?
0: Who was supposed to be bumping on the backside?
1: Do you want me to answer that?
0: You locked down the paint in the opening play no matter what. You guard in, out. The most basic fundamental of the opening play and out-of-bounds plays. Baseline out-of-bounds plays. You guard in to out. Coach Rummage.
1: I would probably
0: in to out.
1: I would zone it.
0: The man on the ball in to out.
1: I would zone baseline out of bounds. So you, I don't know what you're yelling at me for.
0: Down the paint first and foremost.
1: Mike.
0: Coach Rummage.
1: Mike.
0: Coach Rummage. You are the lightning rod. You are the copper.
1: I know. I'm just totally deflecting. Because I know Mike's probably listening right now, so I'm just totally deflecting to him. Yeah, I would have zoned it, so I don't know. That's his. That look, he's the head coach. I'm a big zone. All serious, time out really quick. I do believe I like a zone on baseline out of bounds and then switch back man. But that's just. But I don't know that you're going to get these guys to do that. Okay, go back to just pounding me.
0: You can't, you Mark, cannot finish the game.
1: Take that however getting you want it.
0: Punched on. You can't. That cannot happen.
1: He did a chin up
0: in a rivalry game.
1: He did a chin up.
0: You he did.
1: I'm the only I'm the only guy in the room. Like, is that a technical or something? Like, he's hanging on the rim.
0: The game is over once the dunk happens. Yeah. He could still be hanging on the rim right now.
1: Start and it's with not two a free technical. Throws in the ball. Game two. It's a series. He's out.
0: It's not a yellow card. The World Cup's over.
1: By the way, did you notice we should force him, right? Anybody notice that?
0: Who did the scouting report? Steve?
1: I don't know, man. I wish
0: you.
1: I wish we would have thought all week. I wish we would have thought all week to tell him that Mosley or Morsell goes left. I should have thought of that. I wish we had thought of that actually told them all week, hey, 11, Morsell, he goes left. You want to force him completely right. If we had only thought about telling him
0: why did our players look like they weren't on the same page? What's up with that security,
1: hey,
0: Steve?
1: Hey, that was disappointing. That was disappointing.
0: Of your players. The players you coached, the ball security was so disappointing.
1: They didn't have good college coaching. I don't know.
0: Why did Kentucky?
1: Who did y'all play so for in college? Rick Pitino. Well, it's time to listen to Coach Rummage now, all right?
0: I don't know what you guys learned in college.
1: What did y'all learn from? Matter of fact, when we're in Vegas, I'm going to have to catch him. What did you teach them at Mandalay Bay?
0: Definitely didn't teach them ball security.
1: I'm going to walk up and grab him by his wrist and spin him around. Hey, what did you teach them when you were there?
0: Who got the ball taken from between their legs like they were a center?
1: Oh, Jalen Johnson.
0: What? Did you teach him that?
1: That one hurt me. That one hurt my heart. He reached right through there. And just took it.
0: And you know how I know it's all coaching? Because I watched a player who was on that court turn around and set a scoring record the very next day.
1: I know. I would prefer we played 3-on-3 half court, but and we changed things up a ton.
0: You got an excuse for everything.
1: Everything. Everything.
0: I went and watched Montrezl Harrell.
1: I've had 2 days to make dominate. Up excuses.
0: Dominate.
1: So good.
0: In the TBT. Against full tilt 3-on-3 professionals. My God, what's Beasley gonna do to us? I'm sorry, we gotta get there.
1: I literally was like, what? So much gotta happen before I get to Beasley. I gotta win 3 games before I get to Beasley. Goodness gracious.
0: Why didn't Jalen Johnson get more minutes? Coach Rummage, you got the ability to strongly suggest things. Well, I suggest you strongly suggest you getting David Johnson to the basket playing off 2 feet.
1: We did strongly suggest that. We did show. You went off 1 twice. You charge and turnover.
0: How about playing with a little strength around the basket, Coach Rummage? Sheesh.
1: Yeah, well, that one is.
0: I mean, can we get a little movement on the away from the ball? Coach Rummage? I mean, each guy had the ball was staring at 8 other eyeballs. Huh. There was no movement.
1: There wasn't. Talked about that. Where are you, Nick? Andy's right. Where are you? Andy Sweeney hit it right on the head. You're the biggest coaching apologist on planet Earth. You ain't said a thing. I'm just out on this island right now. Just getting pummeled. And you'll take up for the sorriest coaches on planet Earth.
2: No one's asking for you to resign or get fired.
1: It sure sounds like Marcus is firing me, little by little. We just haven't got there yet.
0: Well, welcome to being a coach, Coach Rummage.
1: Yeah, but you know
0: you
1: what?
0: You win
1: I need?
0: Or you lose.
1: You know what I need? I need help from
0: I need
1: my
0: positive
1: very
0: reinforcements.
1: Yeah, I need help. From
0: Nikki, go ahead, turn him into Nikki to live right
1: this
0: now.
1: This is the part. Where Nick
0: for my
1: comes
0: mental
1: in.
0: Health.
1: Yeah, this is the part where Nick comes in and coaching apologists is me and says, well, in theory.
0: Look, I expected for Nikki to say, well, at least he got Harrison's attention, so he was kind of getting him out the game.
2: Yeah. Hey, you know what? You might have got contributed to getting a T, but you fired up the guys.
1: So your way to help me out is to give me a technical?
2: Well, I think you might have helped get it, but
0: Steve, did you get the technical?
1: How did I help get it?
2: You were feisty.
1: I was feisty, but he gave it to Montrez, who didn't say anything.
2: So he heard somebody say
0: so
2: something.
0: So now you're denying that you're denying that your undisciplined players are over on the bench getting technicals.
2: But see, I like that.
1: You're the worst help ever.
2: No, I like that. You fired him up. That was good.
1: You're like the guy that comes
2: you
1: in.
2: You helped spur on the comeback.
1: But you shoot me in the calf on accident. So now I'm in. We're like bad boys. You shot me like in the back.
2: No, see, you know what? This is good. This is good because
1: we're fighting the Klan, and you shot me in the butt cheek.
0: Just so you can go back and explain it. Yeah, yeah, yeah. Like, I'm on y'all team.
1: Yeah, yeah. That's what just happened.

0: Thanks for the help.
1: It's, what's he say? It's in the meat, nowhere near the hole.
0: Yeah. Worst help. Andy said you didn't watch the game.
1: No, I was listening on the radio.
0: Okay, so you didn't watch it. Andy called that right off the bat. Andy
1: I wasn't
0: Andy
1: watching.
0: Andy said he didn't watch the game.
1: I was doing things. I it was Jeanette's birthday. So I listened to the second half on the radio while I was driving around. So
2: How many birthdays does she have?
1: Oh, no, it was like a celebration.
0: Yeah, because we just celebrated that one last week.
1: Yeah. No, we did something Thursday. She did something with her friend on Friday. She did something with my family on Saturday, and we did something with her family on Sunday.
0: So she's a birthday week girl.
1: She's a birthday week girl.
0: Okay. All right.
1: No, she deserves it.
0: I can wrap my head around
1: it. And she deserves it.
0: Oh, man. Boy, now you're just all over. And I'll tell you what, he'll run to the defense of.
1: No, see, this is good because people forget that coaches are people. So when you're posting all these mean things about stuff.
0: Oh, I don't care about the mean things.
2: Did you just say people forget coaches are people?
1: People forget coaches are people. And you're seeing it right now, Steve. All the wringing of hands and gnashing of teeth and sadness. And he's dealing with that. He's a person, everybody. He's a person.
0: I don't want this type of help. I don't want. He's turning me into now. Now I'm like, no, it was my fault.
1: No, see,
0: now,
1: see,
0: I want. I can't do this.
1: No, all kidding aside, I did that on purpose because that'll snap you back into.
0: Yeah, yeah. Now
1: no, I know exactly what I'm doing.
3: I'm
1: wrapping you in bubble wrap, and you're ripping the bubble wrap away and ready to go to war. You're welcome.
0: just come on. Now I want it back. It's all
2: Montrez had 42 points. In less than 24 hours later, Nikki.
1: Yeah, but he didn't have Steve coaching him, so.
0: Yeah, he had Dr. J. I'm sorry. I'm not on Dr. J's level yet. Julius Irving is his coach.
1: You'll get there.
2: Why did we get a technical foul, Steve? We didn't need that technical foul at the time.
0: The ref told Trey Lewis he was going to pop him. Pop him. What's pop mean?
1: Like pop a zit?
0: Yeah.
2: Do we have an official?
0: I didn't know what
2: around
0: meant,
2: the studio,
0: but I knew that it made everybody else mad. Yeah, I will. I'll get a full explanation. I just know the people around me didn't like. I'll pop you.
1: You want to take a call?
2: That led to a technical foul.
0: Of course. Let's take one, then we'll go to break.
1: Well, let's do two real quick. We got Doc and CeCe. Doc.
0: Okay, let's get Doc in here. Doc, welcome in. What's going on, man?
4: Well, Steve, you need some defense, and I'm here to supply it.
0: Thank you.
4: I think the coaching staff and the people who are in charge of watching players' time and energy were the people who were responsible for that comeback. Without the extra energy that our players had during that comeback as compared to the worn-out heavy legs that La Familia had, the comeback wouldn't have happened. Mm. So whoever is doing clock management and time energy management, they deserve some credit. The fact that their inbounds play that won the game for them was the exact same baseline inbounds play that we practiced. Coach Balfour put in and the players fell asleep on it. That's not the coach's fault. That was the player's fault. They were supposed to be defending that in practices because that's what we were on. The exact same inbounds play.
0: Doc was at practice too, by the way.
4: I can't say much about the lack of being able to make entry passes to the post. And when you have a team that was playing the passing lanes with their length, there were no ball fakes. The turnovers we made were careless, passes. No 2-foot jump stops during the game. All the things that you can't suddenly start teaching guys who've been playing for 15 years didn't show up. But that's not on the coaches. You can't turn those players' habits around. But yeah, I thought the coaching was one of the strong points of the game. So there, Steve. You're off the hook.
0: Thank you, Doc. I appreciate that. How about that?
2: Yeah, Doc also helps neighbors move in, Steve. He's a great human being, Steve. Of course he wanted to call in and try to get you some bright side talk, Steve. CC, what do you got?
3: Hey, guys. I just wanted to point out, too, when the camera went to the bench, the Louisville bench, you know, at the call of the technical foul, Rummage, I hate to say it, but it kind of went to you first.
0: Yep.
3: So I immediately thought, Rummage, whatever you said, you have an entire fan base that's going to be pretty hot at you when we find out it was you. But it wasn't you, so you're off the hook.
0: It wasn't, but I did, I mean, listen, I did stand up with everybody else and just say, you know, just because it was like, hey, you cannot say that. That's
2: the power of the unit.
0: I stood up and said that. I stood up and said, hey, you can't say that. I said, you can't say that. Like that's not. And then, like I said, Trez, who has been known to have passionate issues sometimes, but Montrezl Harrell stood up, and I kid you not, he said, hey, brother, you can't talk to anybody on this bench like that. And the ref turned and looked at him and went, said,
3: but what about the intimidation factor in the second half? They were scared to death of Trez after every dunk he did. If you just look, they're like traumatized now, I think.
0: Yeah. Yeah, well, because, I mean, gosh, did you see the way he looked at him? Oh, he scared me. I was on the bench.
3: I love this.
0: I was like, my gosh, man. That stare he had, I was like, all right, man, chill. It's just a game, man. And we're all having fun here, right?
2: Appreciate the
0: Thanks,
2: call, CC.
0: I appreciate you, brother.
2: Thank you.
0: I appreciate that.
2: Let's take a quick commercial break. Keep it rolling here on 93.9 The Ville.
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0: 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Did you feel like they were anxious?
1: Yeah, but I feel like everybody was. I don't, you know, like, I think it's anxious all over. Like, on both sides.
0: How much of it felt like a Louisville-Kentucky vibe, rivalry vibe at the game?
1: Most of it. I don't think the players look at it that way. I don't think the players look at it that way.
0: Because of how many non-Kentucky players?
1: Well, yeah, I mean, there's that part of it, too. I mean, it does kind of feel like, okay, there's really not, like, there's really not a, put it this way. Correct me if I'm wrong. Text line, correct me if I'm wrong. I think Kentucky fans get more rivalry in this go around because they're players that they genuinely always cheered against. Chris Jones, Montrezl Harrell, you know, all these guys, Russ Smith, the different ones. I don't think Louisville fans really, you look at the Kentucky team and you're like, I mean, we just don't like them because they're wearing Kentucky stuff. You know, they're wearing blue and white, right?
0: Say, look at the court.
1: But I mean, we don't know. I mean, you know.
0: I need the team in white to lose when I see that.
1: Yeah, I mean, as a Louisville fan, you were probably going, man, Maynard Bell's pretty good. Yeah. You know, like, it's like, kind of like, yeah, man, that guy's pretty good. You know, it ain't like you, or it isn't like you just hate these guys, you know. Like, I just despise this dude, you know. It's kind of like, all right.
0: Does Harrison have the college-level confidence when he just sees Louisville on the other side?
1: See, now you're going to make me say something on the air I don't want to say because it's booked, but do you think he was good?
0: I think he was confident, and I didn't like how confident he was. He can't get the and one at the end of the half.
1: Yeah,
0: I think that was all Kentucky.
1: Yeah, he didn't. Confidence. Go back and watch that. That was garbage. That was absolute garbage. You know what the official told us? He hit him with his chest. Brother, he was straight up. Yeah, I know, but he hit him with his chest. Well, that's perfect post defense. He was straight up and he chested up. Yeah, hit him with his chest. And then the other official comes over, and Marcus, I kid you not, this is the explanation we got. Are you ready for this?
0: I'm listening.
1: Yeah, I really don't know why he called that foul. Yeah, me either, but he called it with 0.6 on the clock. So, and I quote, yeah, I really don't know why he called that foul. Yeah, me either, big dog. Yeah.
0: Was that a big momentum swing?
1: Yes, because it would have been a 5-point game going into half. That made it 8. However, we didn't come out correct in the second half. Because in the locker room, you feel like we didn't do a lot right in that first half, right? Mm-hmm. But we're only down 8, so we feel like we're in a pretty good spot.

0: you didn't come out correctly in the in the second half. You know what I'm saying? So I don't. In hindsight, I don't know that that was
1: poor starts in the first and the second half.
0: Yes, and I don't know that. Well, I don't know that we had a poor start
1: in the second half.
0: No, in the first half.
1: Or the first half. Okay, okay.
0: I thought we were pretty good in the. I thought we were pretty good, right? In the first quarter. Mm. You know, I mean, I'm not saying it was great, but I didn't think it was terrible. I'm kind of saying that, and I'm asking you.
1: I expected it to be crisper.
0: Agreed.
1: No. Hoping. But, I expected.
0: But
1: hoping.
0: Did some of it look worse because David had the two turnovers?
1: But yes.
0: And he's your best
1: not
0: passer.
1: Not only that. Yeah, yes. Passer. Yep. No. It's not just that. It's my expectations and our expectations of having the vibe of a much more like athletic, physical size presence.
0: Yeah.
1: I didn't feel like we were just getting good, clean looks early.
0: Agreed. Yeah. I would agree with that. I thought we got a good three in transition from Chris on the left wing.
1: From Russ?
0: No, from Chris. Chris got one on the left wing.
1: No,
0: from Russ. Yes. I'm sorry. Yes, from Russ. I thought that was a really good shot. Chris stepped into. We just don't need to take 28. 28 is just too much. I mean, I think 17 is the.
1: Withers was wide open too, man. On the one.
0: Yeah, I think it was coming right back and shooting the second one off of one pass. Well, two passes. It come to Withers, it went back to the point guard, and then come right back to Withers, and then he pulled it. And it's like, they were kind of baiting him on that one. Like, you could tell. The first one, I kind of get, you know, and Withers can shoot the ball. I mean, he's not.
1: Right.
0: Yeah, I'm not like, oh, he's got one arm. I mean, like, you know, I mean, he can shoot. Like, but, yeah, that's just too many. I think Jalen Johnson, I love Jalen Johnson. I'll tell you what, let me flip it back for a minute to just player the love. For the players, Jalen Johnson and Malik Williams are the absolute best on the bench. GBT, it doesn't get any better than those two. They are just incredible. They keep guys together. They
1: so
0: talk.
1: Just for the record,
0: yes,
1: you're saying just for the record. I want to put that out there.
0: Yes, yeah. Just for the record, like I want people to know just how. And again, I say it every year. And I want to make sure I get this out. They're so excited to play tonight in front of Louisville fans. Genuinely. They're not softies. I'm not turning them into that. This team is genuinely these players. And I just want people to remember that as you go out to the game tonight. They're genuinely excited to play tonight. You could see the pep in their step yesterday. Mm-hmm. You could hear the talk. You could hear the memories. It is like they're genuinely pumped to play. And I do want, that's my one to the crowd. Just remember that tonight. As the game goes on.
1: Did that play out music? So Hayward looked like he got worked up towards the end of the

0: towards the end of the...
1: Hayworth lives worked up. Hayworth wakes up worked up. He goes to sleep worked up. He one time got upset at an assistant coach, woke up at 2 o'clock in the morning, went to Male High School because he knew that the jerseys were left untaken care of, called the assistant coach 7 times just to tell him, hey, yeah, I'm already up here. Come up here and help me get this done at 3 o'clock in the morning. So, yes. So, actually, you know what? No, he wasn't worked up.
2: That's his baseline.
0: That's beneath baseline. Roll along, 939 the Bill.

0: When it's Louisville football, we're talking about it.
1: Well, I think you have to be willing to adapt and willing to change every year and try to improve your football team no matter what it takes, whether it's young freshmen, whether it's transfers, whether it's retaining a lot of players on your football team. You have to have enough knowledge in your coaching staff to identify that, and you have to have the resources to go out and get the best team you possibly can. Then from there, you've got a coach.
0: Right here on your home to talk about the Cards.
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1: That's an awesome picture you put on today's show.
0: That's the picture you use, Steve.
1: No, it's not my picture. I more meant the whole graphic. CBC coaching grades. I'm like, yeah, all right, fair enough. What else happened this weekend? Listen, I, all jokes aside, I've been locked in. Okay, so what else did I miss?
0: Spain.
1: Okay, I saw a little bit of that. I saw a little bit of that. Yeah,
0: they were trying to get Argentina to win that game.
1: I can't believe
0: they didn't come back and win that game at the end.
1: Yep. Fair enough. They were trying to do the comeback thing again.
0: Mm-hmm.
1: Yeah. Okay.
0: Those referees were probably mad at Argentina by the end of the game.
1: Right? I did see Ted Lasso. Yeah, I was going to say, Emily was big, and she got what she wanted. She was rooting for Spain and didn't get the Argentina comeback. I love it. I did see Ted Lasso at halftime. How great is that? Yeah.
2: The Muppets, yeah.
1: And the Muppets, that's right. Yeah. So that was fantastic. Yeah, because I didn't get to see much of the game yesterday. Xavier was kind of keeping me updated on what was happening.

0: But yeah, I heard the halftime show was pretty awesome.
1: Okay, I got a question. Oh, I got two actually. You remember?
0: Yeah.
1: Last week, you remember how tickled I was when I returned to the joke that Will made about, like, have you physically talked to me? That I would be tied up in Kroger guy's basement?
0: Yeah, if you wasn't. Yeah, I do. Yeah, because he said nothing was wrong. No, nothing
2: okay,
0: was wrong.
2: Okay. Yeah, I was looking at it.
0: You good, dog? In my ear. Sorry, no, Nick was looking at I just pulled my headphones out, like, abruptly. Nick was looking. I could tell Nick thought something was wrong. I was like, nothing. No, we're good. Because now he started fiddling with stuff. And I was like, don't touch anything. We're good. It's on me. Yeah. Okay. Yes, I do. I do.
1: So, Steve, this morning, I go, you know, do my little Kroger run. I end up right behind dude. And he's right in front of the chicken thighs, and he looks like he's getting admonished by his boss, and he looks so angry, right?
0: Okay.
1: So, Steve, you're Marcus Maven. You see a dude getting chewed out by the boss, but they're right in front of the chicken thighs that you want to go to.
0: Choices had to be made, man.
1: And you simultaneously.
0: Do you get your victory or do you just get your chicken?
1: or do you get them both?
0: Or do I just take a victory lap?
1: Or do you stay out of his peripheral and just say, I don't want to make this any worse? Because listen, it was obvious he was in trouble. Right?
0: Okay.
1: And he was right at the spot that I needed to go. Okay? So what does Steve do in that situation? It's like slow motion. You're just imagine sneaking up from behind, and you know, Steve, that you could easily be like, excuse me, you know, you mind if I, like, you could break that up, and he knows, you know what I'm saying, that you don't like him, and he damn sure don't like you. But this is an opportunity to really get up close and personal while he's getting in trouble. Do you take it?
0: Yes. You should have went right in between them and said, excuse me, brother, let me grab this chicken real quick. Thank you.
2: Yoink.
0: Thanks for the chicken, my brother. I don't know how I was that voice. But
2: I was going to say, what are you doing?
0: Yeah.
2: What are you doing?
0: I told the line as close as humanly possible there.
1: But. Why wouldn't you go with that voice? That's exactly how it was.
0: Okay, right? Like, we don't have to be, we don't have to be awkward about this.
1: Excuse me, brother.
0: Because I would.
1: Brother, you mind get that ticket right there?
0: Yeah, I would have said it like that if I had been up there on purpose. No, that's fantastic. Yeah, no, you should have.
1: Like Chappelle said, it sounds like something that I would say.
0: You should have de-pantsed him right there. Just.
1: I chose not to. And you know what? The lady I snitched to was right over there too. And that, I should have left that part out. So I did go over there and kick it with the lady that I snitched to.
0: That is awesome. Look,
1: and I just went over there and I did this chin stroke, like, I was looking at the lobster tails, and the steak, the ahi tunas, and I was like, you know what? I might swing back around if I decide, you know, that I have a taste for it. Yeah. A nice little perch later on.
0: What you got? Let's see what you got.
1: But no, I didn't. I did stay away from that, you know, from that possible, you know, like, because that could have been, look, it. The reason I thought of Will, because he was really getting in trouble, and it's like, Marcus, don't. Like, he's already been got in trouble, obviously, multiple times. It's like, you really don't want to escalate this situation.
0: Yeah.
1: Okay. That's number one. Number two, Steve. You know when they're, you know when you have, like, they're doing surveying and, you know, they have, like, underground pipelines in an area or something. You know how they stick those little flags you know, marking little areas.
0: Yep, yep.
1: Like in the ground, you know, little yellow flags and blue flags. So, Steve, probably on Friday.
0: Okay.
1: Right? Probably on Friday. I go, you know, I go somewhere and come back. I had, you know, in my little yard area, you know, I had some flags, you know, that were tagged, you know, whatever,
0: mm-hmm.
1: whatever.
0: Mm-hmm.
1: You know, some spray paint lines or whatever. So, Steve, I come back and all the little flags are like, you know, they're on basically my not window sill, but my, you know, my little porch, you know. Well, you know, the little cliff thing, you know what
0: yeah,
1: I'm saying?
0: Yeah, yeah.
1: The little shelf outside the porch.
0: Okay.
1: So all these flags are just sitting on the porch, right?
0: Yeah.
1: And I'm seeing people and I'm like, first of all, I'm like, why are they sitting there on my porch? You know what I'm saying? On my porch shelf, right? And then I'm like, how long do they have to reclaim their property? Or do I just... How long? Because today's Monday,
0: mm-hmm.
1: and we had some heavy wind. So now a couple of them are kind of like spread out and thrown on the ground. At first they were like put up on the shelf, but have we passed, if it was on Friday, have we passed the statute of limitations of like nobody's coming back to get their flags? Because I don't want to catch a felony, like, you know, disposing of, you know, it's probably government property or something. Like, what Marcus get locked up for, man? They left some flags on the porch.
0: They left some flags on the porch there, and he just he went off.
1: Yeah. Get your flags off my porch. Yeah. Okay, so Monday is the statute of limitations ending, right?
0: I mean, yeah. I'm like, all right. Granted. You don't live. Okay. Yeah, you do. You live close to the road. So sometimes, sorry, I don't know. I just don't yell at. E5's in town.
1: We play at 7:00.
0: Yeah. Sorry. I literally was just looking, and I looked down at my phone. And it was Earl Clark. I was like, is that my, I think he's in, okay. All right, never mind. I'll talk to him in a bit. I was
2: like, he's name dropping, dude.
0: Yeah, I know.
2: Cool, well, Earl Clark called you, man.
0: This stuff happens in it.
2: You.
0: Let's go back to Marcus's porch. I got thrown off. All right, look, it's like when Reese, if Reese calls, I'm always like, I don't care where I'm at. If I'm at a cafe by myself, I would stand up and go, oh, I got to take his call from Reese. Reese Gaines. What's good, Reese?
1: Hey, Reese.
0: Reese Gaines.
2: I've done it too, man.
0: What up, Reese Gaines? Hey.
1: They did post the Reese D. Wade. I saw that on Twitter. Somebody posted it.
0: Oh.
1: When I was scrolling.
0: What, the Marquette?
2: Oh, game? Yeah. Yeah, I saw that too. Yep. Yeah.
0: He's the best, man. I hate I've got to beat him. Man. But it's no. I would, if I was you, yeah. I mean, no, that's at some point it's like, all right, you know, I was saying though, you live close to a road, so that may be kind of their excuse. But I'm still like, yeah, nah. Like, y'all gotta move the stuff. And I'm mad at the state right now, anyways.
1: Is it something you care to?
0: Just a tax mix up that they really stuck it to me in charity. So,
1: okay,
0: So just, you know, an $8,000 chunk. Just it's got to be paid now. What?
1: Right now?
0: Today? Yeah. Okay. Cool. Paid it. Now I'm like, all right. I might move to Florida where we don't have state tax.
1: I say, ouch.
0: Mm-hmm.
1: Okay. Team video, beach ball, heavy ball. You a fan of it?
0: Yeah. Sand work with the beach ball or with the heavy ball. Yeah. I mean, that's core to it. No pun intended. That's core to its core. I mean, that's everything you're working there. I mean, I made the joke the other day, from your nipples to your knees. I mean, that's I mean, there's nothing in that workout you can't
1: you benefit from
0: that you don't not benefit from, right?
1: I mean, listen, it looked like it does look like a good
0: yeah.
1: Like I said, when I saw Harrison doing it first, I was like, okay, that ball's probably heavier than the cat, but
0: sure,
1: it did look pretty.
0: Yeah.
1: It did look pretty tough.
0: As a lawn care guy, blank them flags.
1: Okay.
0: Somebody said, yes, it's passed. Blank them, Marcus. A lot of language. Today, people are fired up today.
1: People a little spicy today.
0: Somebody said, Marcus, they don't come back and get the flags.
1: Ever?
0: I'm not telling you to take this guy's word for it, but he seemed pretty adamant that they don't come back for the flags.
1: So do they just wait till they naturally get ran over by
0: people? End up just getting blown away, or do you just pick them up and toss them?
1: So, I mean, I guess I should be thankful that they just set them on the shelf.
0: Yeah, just go ahead and toss it.
1: Okay.
0: There you go.
1: Yeah, I don't know what to do.
0: That's your pass. That's your pass right there.

0: small deal, no deal at all.
1: I mean, no deal at all. It's a college football game, but it is. but I do think that shows
0: the perception.
1: The perception of him. Yeah. Yeah. Mm-hmm. And I think it is. I think it confirms what we all know. This defense can be pretty good. I mean, you know, it's. I used this analogy about Chris Jones the other day in practice. I said, having Chris Jones is like having a great, being a defensive back, having a great defensive line. Just makes your job a lot easier. He's going to pick up 94. He's going to turn. And I guess I'll throw Alex Matthews in that now. They're going to turn. And it's just going to make my job a little easier back here. And I just think we're going to be very good up front. And I'm including linebackers and D-line, but I think we're going to be really good off the edge. I think our linebackers are really experienced and know how to play. You're getting a fully healthy Stanquan Clark back, who is a potential first-team all-conference guy when he's fully healthy. You're getting all those guys back. And then I like our DBs. And we have big defensive backs. You know, we'll get into player profiles probably at some point this week, I would imagine. I think okay. That's I mean if
0: I mean I'm not calling the TBT thing bit.
1: Absolutely. Hey, the goal is we're TBTing it for another week after this, and that would be fun, and I know, but even at that, we'll still, when we're on here, we can still make time for player profiles and some things like that. So I mean just on the air, I mean, I think we can probably get that rolling maybe Wednesday if you guys are good with that or something, and start popping out some of those. Because, I think people are going to be surprised. I mean, when you remember even a guy like DJ Waller, who was at Kentucky, who was a good defensive back. He's 6'4", corner. And say what you want. One thing. What was his name? Mark Stoops? God, I have no idea. That's how
0: I thought he would go.
1: Yeah, I was like, Mike Stoops. It's not that. Mark Stoops.
2: Matt Stoops.
1: Yeah, I knew it was something. But one thing he did well was he would usually have big physical defensive backs. And Waller's a big physical defensive back. And Tavion Holloway is back, you know. And you start to look at the safeties, and we might have the best safety in the ACC as well. It's not just how good we'll be up front, but what if I told you, even if we weren't great up front, our secondary may be really good. Now we are really good up front, and our secondary is really good. That's why I think you're getting a lot of people talking about this defense.
0: Okay, I got to ask you a last question.
1: First play, Ole Miss over the top, and I'm going to be like, I hate this whole everybody, sports in general.
0: Okay. I heard this conversation. This will be the last one. Guy says sack is the most overrated stat in football. The most overrated, overappreciated stat.
1: A sack? Football.
0: Yes.
1: Okay, before I just go all in, like, does he have an explanation for that? Because I'm willing to listen.
0: Basically, he was saying you get guys who are just speed sack artists, and guys that are just only there to get sacks, but not good run stoppers.
1: Yeah.
0: And overrun hunting for sacks. Could you buy that conversation?
1: No, because even if you're overrunning, hunting for sacks, you're pushing a quarterback up in the pocket, and that's where you want guys in the middle. Like, I want my quarterback throwing as close to the line as humanly possible. I want the opposing quarterback.
0: Did Chris Jones flop in that game at all?
1: Yeah. Yeah, he took a phantom elbow. My God, if he would have got it though. Oh.
0: I just read the chat on the YouTube channel, and it's you're not a fan of Chris Jones, it's too much flopping.
1: I thought he
0: sold that elbow to the face.
1: Yeah, I don't know about too much flopping. Like,
0: why didn't that whistle? Even if the referee

0: VAR'd it away.
1: So here's the thing, Marcus. The Chris Jones gets hit hard on screens. Chris Jones is really hard to screen. Therefore, when they get him, it's typically could be called an offensive foul a lot of times.
0: Mm-hmm.
1: You're not going to get that in the TBT. So he gets hit hard a lot.
0: So there's no illegal screens in TBT.
1: I've never seen one called. Watched it for 4 years.
0: Okay, and that's with a Gortat screen, Steve.
1: A couple times. I mean,
0: I think they, yeah.
1: They tried.
0: I thought I saw it one time.
1: But see, that's something. Maybe we'll recover. I'll be honest, that's something we chatted about yesterday. They can only hit that if we let them. You guys can get around. Our guys can get around them. So it's like if they hit us with that's immediately y'all's fault. We're not saying, well, they made a great play.
0: Also, man, listen, if a guy's ball watching, like, y'all are gonna have to duck in off the ball. You know what I'm saying?
1: That's movement. That's just movement. That's what we didn't do in the second quarter at all. That was the whole halftime talk. Was guys, you gotta move.
0: I mean,
1: okay, we're not really running anything, but my God, if we're not running anything, you got to move.
0: Somebody, I understand space, but it's like we can't just space out.
1: No. Especially backside, we weren't interchanging. There's no pin downs. There's no nothing. It was just kind of like, all right, well, there you go, man. So you'll see the basketball eyes of this city. We'll see a couple changes tonight that will be noticeable. That you'll go, okay, I see what they did there. Okay, I see what they changed that up. You know what I mean? Like, they'll be, and this is a smart, smart fan base, so they will notice tonight some wrinkles that we've added and stuff. So, I've got shoot around. If you guys don't care, you want to give a shout before you go? 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
0: Quick commercial break. Last commercial break. Yeah, you say what?
1: I said no. I'll just be back tomorrow. Hopefully, you're talking about a dub.

0: deciding to take them in to the Bahamas and to play in one of those foreign trips. I've always taken that as a sign that, like, we feel like we got something here and we need to make the most of it.
1: I totally agree with all that. I think more than anything, the best thing is the bonding opportunity. It is going to be a coming together trip for these guys, even if they have a business mindset.
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Welcome back. 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

0: 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Okay, so Nikki, a couple of quick questions. Do you mind?
1: Hit me. I'm ready, baby.
0: Outside perspective.
1: Okay. I got Emily here, too, if we need a female perspective.
0: Okay. So, Nikki, I talk about this 6 times a year at least, right? It's just a regret. It's a horrible regret.
1: All right. Well, let's get a little free therapy session.
0: Nikki, so that week or 2 weeks, whatever period that was, in whatever grade that was, where you were supposed to go take your multiplication tables, those little cards, and study them and just know them, right? Think they were like just 1 through 12. It was considered times tables, right?
1: Oh, yeah. Yeah.
0: Okay. That week, I dropped the ball. I frolicked. And I felt like I could never catch up. Do you have an example of something that you never caught up from that you wish you could go back to that? Well, also, there was one year, it was a Madden year. I think it was when everybody was cheating with Dante Culpepper and Randy Moss or something, right?
1: So is that like 2003, 2002 maybe?
0: I'm not sure. I got behind on that Madden, and I was never able to catch up. Sometimes, like, I feel terrible because I make fun of kids who watch other people play games. But it is kind of awesome to watch really good Madden players play Madden. That's something I would have never saw myself ever doing. I'm like, you kids are watching other people play the video game? How lazy are y'all?
1: Yeah, like that's how Twitch became a thing. It was like, I'm going to watch people who are good at video games instead of playing them myself. And I was like, really? And then I started doing it too. I was like, yeah, this is actually kind of entertaining. Because okay. I suck at Call of Duty and this guy's amazing.
0: See, I felt terrible about it. I had that Madden and my multiplication tables. It gave me the same feeling. Like that one year I took off, I was never not competitive, but you know, just never like top tier competitive ever again. Do you have something that you wish you wouldn't have took that week off or that season off?
1: In school, it would have been the trigonometry because I took physics and trigonometry the same year. My junior year, and they're both very similar. Like they both use angle, cosine, all that jazz. And I just, my senioritis hit a little early, and I just was like, eh. Like, I don't know. I'm not really going to focus on this. And it messed up two of my grades because it messed up physics and it messed up trigonometry. And then the next year when I took calculus, I was completely lost. Like, the whole year was like...
0: Okay.
1: I was just like, okay. Like, why am I here? Like, I...
0: So you went from being good at math...
1: I was never... Okay, I was great at math. Like, elite at math until algebra. Then algebra came and I was okay at math. And then once trigonometry hit, I was just donezo. Just donezo. And it basically, like... From that moment on, like junior and senior year in math, I just was not very good. And I had decent teachers too. That like I can't blame it on them. I just wasn't. And I had I had friends that were better than the teachers that were willing to help me. And when I worked with them, I got it. And they were like, "Yeah, just you know, like we'll do homework together."
0: Doesn't that suck when you get it when you're sitting with somebody and then you get it by yourself and you're like, I don't. Know anything about what they were talking
1: yeah,
0: about?
1: Yeah, I have no idea. And so, like, they offered to help me. Like, they were good friends. And they were like, yeah, man, you know, like, we can just knock it out after school or whatever. Like, it's cool. And I was like, yeah, sure, we'll do that. And never did it. And I just, yeah, I never recovered. Like, and then any math class I took in college was same thing. Like, it was just a struggle. And I used to be good. Like, I used to be really, really good at math. But I just, yeah. That would probably be that for school stuff. And then for fun stuff, I'm trying to think.
0: Do you remember a video game that you that you fell behind? Like, or were you not a serious video game guy?
1: I started getting decent. Not good. I was never good. I was never good. But I started getting decent at Call of Duty. And I was playing a lot with my brother, who was pretty good at Call of Duty. Of course he is. And I started getting decent. And then I took like 3 years off and tried to pick it back up. And I was...
0: You took three years off of Call of Duty?
1: Yeah. I played... I can't remember. I think it was like Modern Warfare 4 or whatever. And then I didn't really get back into it until like Call of Duty Vanguard or whatever, like right before that. So I took like 3 or 4 years off and I just was dog water, as the kids say. Like, I never was good, but I was getting to the point where I was like respectable.
0: Right.
1: And, or at least like decent. Like I wasn't a liability if I played with somebody. And then I just went from that to terrible. I was just terrible.
0: I don't think with the video games, like, listen, a weekend in school, if you don't touch or pick up that book from Friday to Monday, whew, like if you take a Spanish class or something, I remember those could get behind real quick.
1: Oh yeah, there were a couple of classes in college that when I found out attendance wasn't mandatory. I have a recurring dream that I haven't been to class in like 2 weeks, and then I would go in and I would be like completely lost. And there were a couple of classes like that in college that it met twice a week, and you know, I just took a week off, and then the next week something came up, I was working or something, and I didn't go to that class, and then before I knew it, it was like 2 weeks in, and then I still managed to pull a decent grade, but I was scrambling. The pocket had collapsed at that point.
0: Right, right. Okay, so now we got Steve out of the building. We got him off the air. And, you know, it's funny, Nikki. Steve, he went to his car. He turned on the radio. He wanted to see if I was just going to start crushing him right when he left, right? So once he saw I wasn't crushing him, so I purposely talked about something different so he would just turn off the radio and stop listening. Now, with that being said...
1: Uh-oh.
0: Nikki, I think this is really getting under Steve's skin.
1: Oh, I think it is, too. I think it is, too. They don't have to win the series, but they got to win tonight.
0: Listen, people, we're going to laugh like Steve is not listening right now. Even y'all joking, listen, this is getting under Steve's skin. Nikki, I could hear this. Listen, first of all, Nikki, he didn't call me on Saturday, right? There's a big wag my finger shame on you, Steve. You know good and damn well you were supposed to call me on Saturday. So we could talk about the game. And it was a noon game. So you had a whole day and a half. So Nikki, he finally calls. I'm like, well, well, well. So Steve is still alive, right? And Nikki, I could just hear there was some defeatist, right? There was some defeatist. There was kind of like the, okay, Nikki, I got to explain this to you. People teasing him and him having to wear the coaching. It's like making you responsible for somebody else's actions, which sucks, right? It does. And look, maybe, okay, here's the question. Do I need to lighten up on Steve, Nikki?
1: No, not at all. because I love Steve to death. And you know what? In his heart of hearts, he doesn't want you to. Steve's a big boy. He's a former athlete. He doesn't need the coddling or anything like that. Like, I remember us playing softball, and he popped up. Bad at bat, And everyone was like, it's all right, man. You know, keep your head up. It's all good. And Jamie,

0: was on the team, and Jamie just stared daggers at Steve and was like, why the hell are you swinging at that? Like, what's your problem? Like, you dumbass.
1: Right.
0: And Steve was like, you know what, Jamie? Thank you. That's the proper response. I don't need all this participation trophy. You'll get him next time, Tiger. He's like, no. Oh. I need someone to just be like, hey, get your spit together.
1: Okay,
0: and like, and so, you know what? As much as Steve is doing the woe is me type thing, everyone's making fun of him. Deep down, I know Steve
1: Is he trying
0: Rummets.
1: To do reverse psychology? Is he trying to like do the extra woe is me so people won't be? Because here it is. It's not just me. The text line is getting under his skin. The chat, the message boards are getting under his skin.
0: Oh, no. The message boards, because he's out in those streets. I think those are the ones that would get to him a little
1: bit. Are we preparing him for this mail run?
0: I think so, yes.
1: Are we properly preparing him?
0: I think so. I think this is one of those, it's just, you know, like, okay, you know and everybody can relate to this, but you especially, that first practice where you just get your ass whooped, like, in the off season. Mm-hmm. And you're just like, your muscle, like, everything hurts. And you're just like, there is no way I can do this. Or, it's a shock to the system. And then you have that little, like, oh, my God. Like, how the hell am I going to get through a whole summer? Coach, like, killed me. And it's, like, day two. Like, that's what he's going through right now. Like, he's like, damn. Like, I'm getting crushed. Like, is this really, you know, what coach has got to go through and all that stuff. But he'll adjust. He'll be fine. And deep down, I know Steve, the competitor, he wants the smoke.
1: Is this going to get him off the message boards? Is this going to get him off Twitter?
0: It might. That's a good point.
1: Is he going to learn to block out? Is he going to learn to block out fans? Because here's the thing. Like, a lot of times, you know, I sat in there and I would see him just like, I could tell the text line was getting under his skin or something, right? And I would say, Steve, like, why do you, you know, like, who cares? Like, you've heard worse, right? But even listening to him today, like, to hear vitriol, like real hardcore vitriol, and be kind of on a, not even not the direct receiving end, but the fans that are biting, and for him to hear the nastiness of the fan and know that's directed towards his team that he's sitting on the bench with, it's not just I'm yelling at your guys and you're yelling at my guys. It's no, I'm yelling at you and your guys now. You know what I'm saying? It's not cross fandom stuff. Like, he's on that bench.
0: Yeah.
1: And the guy he's coaching is getting ripped by fans.
0: Yeah. Yeah. Right? Yeah. He's going to be defensive of him. He's about, yeah, right, yeah. Right. I can say that because I'm here. I know what he's been working on. I know what he's capable of. But you... And, sitting, you know, you always do the, how come we shot that ball?
1: Right.
0: You know, he's going to, I could definitely see Steve starting to
1: Right. I would always try to, you know, remind him. I'm like, do you know what I got to listen to? What I've listened to in my life during a timeout? Like, do you know what I hear from fans? Like, when I get snatched out of a game, you know what I'm saying? Ah, what's wrong, five? You're playing like dog piss. from people who claim to love me and people who hate me. So I'm like, Steve, the coach is going to be a lot tougher than that. It's going to be a little tougher than that text line. You have to get a better sense of humor or something. But yeah, so you can see it too though with Steve.
0: I think it's one of those things. It's that first workout where you're just like, oh God, everything hurts. And then what happens? You take 2 days and you're fine. And you adjust and then you go through the grind of it. Not saying it's easy, but you go through.
1: So you're telling the Texans to keep up the pressure on them.
0: I think so. And I think deep down, and I'm not doing this like as much fun as it is to you know, dunk on Steve for all the times, you know, he dunks on us. You know, he makes fun of you for various performances at U of L, and he dunks on me for, you know, if the any day that ends in Y. As much fun as it is to give it back to him, I think deep down, we're helping our buddy out by being hard on him because I think he wants that. The Steve Rummage I know, the competitor, the Steve Rummage I know, isn't afraid of the smoke. So bring it, and hopefully we can celebrate a win tomorrow, a dub, and they're going back to Lexington.
1: Okay, last question: what do we do if he loses? If he loses, personally, if Steve loses tomorrow,
0: I mean,
1: what's going too far? Do we threaten to call Coach Hayworth?
0: Maybe that might that
1: or would,
0: might
1: or would that be too sensitive of a spot for him?
0: I defer to you on that one.
1: Because I do have Coach Hayworth's phone number, and we can give him a call instantly and just say, hey, we can have him on the air and say, are you sure? Do you want Steve on here?
0: Okay, that's a little far. But that's a little far.
1: But look, accidentally planting seeds of doubt when he's all pissed off after mail gets busted or something.
0: See, that's kicking someone weather down a little bit. The whole point... You know, we want to tear Steve down and build him back up stronger, right? You know, we don't want to just bury him.
1: You know, Coach Hayworth took a picture over in Freedom Hall and sent me a text and was like, he said if his coach would have put him in the game on me when he was at Murray State, he would have locked me down, right?
0: Right.
1: And I'm like, Coach Hayworth, I would have had 10 on you before the first TV timeout. I was like, don't get us started with the back and forth. I was like, Coach, I would have got you snatched out of that game so fast. Coach Hayward. No, it's all funny. Texas, take it easy on Steve. Look, message words, take it easy on Steve. Just let me and Nick do the... You can hit the music. Let me and Nikki set the level of critique and criticism for Rummage because he's gonna go crazy if we keep it up like this. Yes, Chris Curry. Game 3 would be in Lexington if we win tonight. Yeah, get out there if you can, people. Freedom Hall tonight, 7:00. Second matchup. Come on, y'all. Like, come on, guys. David, you're better than that. Withers, I'm glad you decided to play here. You're better than that. Jalen Johnson, I'm glad you joined the team. You're better than that. I know you respect the OGs, but y'all can play, man. Y'all can play too. I need a better performance out of
0: Let's get that. Let's get that dub tonight.
1: Let's get out here. 9-3 Donovanville.

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0: for you to follow this man's exploits and everything that went on, and including Tuesdays is the date that we're pegging, for the most part, for you to appear weekly right here on the show. I look forward to it, Josh. You're the man. Appreciate the time.
1: Absolutely. Appreciate it.
0: That's Josh Peter, by the way, right there on the program.
2: Can't wait.
0: Can't wait, for sure.
3: Can't wait.
0: I can't.
2: Just more handsome bald men.
0: That's it. Can't have enough. We're trying to keep up with the Tennessee Titans coaching staff. 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Jake Johnson is in, going to be in our studio in hour number three. The Dink, soon to be showing up on Apple TV. It's as good as the title sounds, by the way.
2: The title just makes you laugh.
0: It's so good, great, man. 844-204-RICH, number to dial here on the program.
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1: 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Mike Trout, how's that to start the season?
0: To the All-Star game.
1: Oh, my goodness. He crushed it. Giancarlo Stanton and the American League with one swing is tying it up.
2: 457-foot home run. 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
1: Get back, back some more. Wait, big Emmy caught it. Out of here. Mookie Betts. Shohei Ohtani.
0: Until a champion is crowned at the World Series.
1: And the Dodgers have won it. Repeat champions for the first time in baseball in 25 years. The Dodgers are World Series champs.
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10: A walk-off homer in the bottom of the 14th inning. 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
3: From opening day.
10: Into the left field. 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Mike Trout, how's that to start the season?
3: To the All-Star game.
10: Oh, my goodness. He crushed it. Giancarlo Stanton and the American League with one swing has tied it up.
11: 457-foot home run. How much fun was that?
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10: Got back some more. Great big heavy caught out of here. Mookie Betts, Shohei Ohtani.
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10: 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The Dodgers are World Series champs.
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1: Welcome into The Drive here on 93.9 The Ville. Mark Ennis, Matt McGavick, I assume, Dave, the British Open hangover, something like that. Is that what we're going to go with today? Just still processing.
2: He was so distraught by a Bryson DeChambeau. He's like, I can't go on the radio today.
1: Could be. Maybe he's recovering from all the interpersonal back and forth thing there. I've never seen so much of that. I'm sure on Wednesday he'll still have thoughts on that. But we do have a lot to get into. This feels very newsy, but like in the preseason kind of way, Matt, I'm totally fine with. I crave football at this point. Do you
2: crave football?
1: Well, no, let me get there. Do you have like a point in the summer? Because this happens to me every time where I just start watching old games on YouTube.
2: Yeah,
1: I do that.
2: That for me, that came about 2 weeks ago.
1: Yeah,
2: There are some games that I'll like probably watch at some point every year. Like the 2016 Florida State game is one that I always end up watching at some point, just because it's one of the top regular season football games that Louisville's ever played in, and it just happened to be not too terribly long ago. The Notre Dame game from 23. There's a couple others in there, but those are the first two that come to mind. And then some highlight reels from returning players, just so you can get re-reminded as to what they're capable of. I'm all for just consuming all of the football content and information and videos and YouTube shorts and all that good stuff. I can't wait, man. It's coming there. There's... a month and a half to go somewhere?
1: I mean, I'll start practicing in 2 weeks.
2: Yeah.
3: Just over a month, we'll have some football games overseas. We'll have the North Carolina TCU, and I think it's August 29th. Not that I'm counting or anything.
2: Why do we still have those overseas games? Like,
1: we're growing the game, Matt. We want people overseas to see why we are such fanatics for Bill Belichick, North Carolina football. And if there's any like real kind of news... Because ACC Media Days was pretty boring. Let's be real.
2: Yeah, it was.
1: If there was any kind of news that was

0: made there, it was kind of made indirectly by just comparing the year-over-year attention paid to that.
1: Yeah.
0: To Belichick at North Carolina, because it was an utter non-story. He said nothing interesting. No one cared.
1: So it was a standard Bill Belichick press conference.
0: No, I'm just saying, like, no one cares about that anymore. Well, yeah. And that's it's a squandered opportunity for attention there. But that's squarely on him, and it'll probably be over after 2 years, so that's fine.
1: I cannot wait for those games to get here just because I want to see how that dynamic between him and Bobby Petrino plays out. Because if there's anything we know around these parts, Bobby's already scheming up something.
0: Well, he's always scheming.
1: Well, I'm saying he's scheming to figure out, like, how quickly, like Bill Belichick can maybe get fired so that it makes way for him to be the interim.
0: Oh, I'm sure he thinks that. I don't think there's any I don't think there's any doubt about that. It's a funny risk to take yourself. Not that that's what I want to talk about a ton today, but I just was thinking about that with SEC Media Days going. Now, we'll talk about some of the belly aching and the hubris on display kind of at the same time in a weird way for the SEC. It's been a while since they've sounded this just purely whiny.
1: It's what?
0: It's been a while. He's not listening. Nevertheless, but we'll talk some about that. These games in the Bahamas that we were hoping to consume next week don't appear to be consumable. We'll get into that a little bit later on.
1: Physically there.
0: Yeah, we'll have to get Brooks to set up a Twitter live stream or something. We can get on TikTok Live and stream it for us or something. Right? We'll do something.
1: Just put on Facebook Live at this point.
0: Well, what, I mean, I don't care what platform you use, but we'll talk about that and maybe why that is, as much of a disappointment as that is, and who wants it that way, if anybody. Some changes, proposed changes down the stretch here for this Protect College Sports Act, which are interesting, but don't really seem to me to be all that helpful to us who are hoping for it to get through based on other grounds. Talk some about that as well. But we'll start with TBT tonight, game two.
1: Mm-hmm.
0: Matt, at Freedom Hall, after another heartbreaker in one of these games, and an odd game. And I'll tell you, it started out for me. When you live like with other people and you do this for a living, sometimes you find yourself in a position of having to sort of sit and watch something while that not everyone's interested in.
1: Mm-hmm.
0: And that while they're trying to like get meaningful things done, right? So stepdaughter moved out, getting sort of the basement rearranged back the way it used to be before she was living with us.
1: Mm-hmm.
0: And like, I'm looking and Angela and the kids and everybody moving all the stuff up and down the stairs and taking everything. And I started to feel kind of bad. Like, I'm just watching the DVT while they're
1: in the background.
0: While they're working their asses off on this. And in the second quarter, when they're just getting boat raced, mm-hmm. at that point, it felt awkward. So it's like I couldn't even really justify being as dialed into this as I was, because mm-hmm. it wasn't going great. And it really felt like, I started feeling like, I don't know how much more of this I think I can do. And then I'll be damned if they didn't get up off the mat and suck me right back in.
1: Just when you're out, they put you right back in. Yeah. And I'm not going to lie. Like, I wasn't super excited for it to begin with. I mean, it was that first quarter, it was competitive. It was objectively competitive, like going back and forth, but I didn't really feel anything, because like we have actual basketball later this fall to look forward to, and we know that when TBC first got here, we didn't really have that to look forward to, and there was a nice little reprieve to see competitive basketball at the time and get to see for the first time these old Louisville guys really get together. Now you fast forward it to the present. Louisville, the program, is currently where it is, and these guys aren't getting any younger. We can be open and honest about it. Like, that first quarter, it did nothing for me. And then once the second quarter got here and things just did not go their way at all. I was just kind of watching it going through the motions. I will say, in that fourth quarter when they were making their comeback, it did get me pulled back in, like you said, and get me kind of interested. Saying, oh, okay, this is getting interesting. Oh, it's getting very interesting. Oh, my God, they're actually going to do it. More like, oh, wow, this is going to happen. Not being pulled in like, yes, we're going to do it. It was just like, oh, this is interesting.
0: It really was kind of the full, you got the full experience of like the best and the worst of these TBT games, where it can be very ragged. I think there was a time where Andy was convinced that Steve Rummage got a technical in there, and I guess in the end it turned out to not be him, but it was much more fun for us to be texting during the game thinking that Steve got teed up, because they did kind of turn it on after that. It's the same guys with the same names out there, but it wasn't the alumni UK team that we were certainly led to believe that it would be that was out there. And they got up off the mat, and then you have two possessions. So that, like, you get the run that erases this deficit. Mm-hmm. They went into the Elam ending down 8, and they end up with not one but two different possessions where if they'd hit a 3, they would have won.
1: Yeah.
0: And on those two possessions, you got Chris Jones attacking the basket, the shortest guy on the team by far, thinking he was going to get an and one. We can talk about Chris Jones in a second. But trying to get an and one to put an end to the game, and then a Montrezl Harrell pull-up 3. Those are the two possessions that could have won the game for you. Not, I can't imagine that's what they were drawing up there.
1: They did so much to get back in that game, and once it was Harrell and Malik Williams on the floor, the paint defense got better. Just the play around the rim on both ends of the floor got better, and that's primarily what they used to trim that deficit, just because in those second and third quarters, while the guard play was solid when it came to attacking the rim in the first quarter, second and third quarter, it was a detriment. And then you kind of change up your approach so that you can, like, slowly but surely trim your way back into it, and they get just right there, and they kind of choose the worst possible moment to have a "what was that" type moment and play. Like, Chris Jones attacking the rim, and Montrez, of all people, love him to death, but him pulling up a 3, maybe not the best call up there. And it ruined just the fact that they were able to mount a comeback to begin with.
0: Are you of the opinion that was the play? Because I certainly was not.
1: It wasn't the play, okay. But the basketball IQ was sorely lacking in that situation. That's what I'm getting at. Like, as a team, they did a lot to get back in, to give themselves in position to win. But then when the game was there to be won, the basketball IQ just kind of went completely out the window.
0: And then it ended up with, and I know that Andy and Nick had a good time with Diener being on the call of another sad moment in TBT. As the texter says here, it's pretty funny how all these Rick Pitino guys lose to UK the exact same way. Oh, every time. By halftime, they have full control. We fight back. They keep us at arm's length. We have a brief glimmer of hope towards the end. They pull it out. Yeah. There's been a shape to these games just about every time.
1: So true. These,
0: you know, pulling an all-nighter at the very end and coming up just that short. It almost feels like it's intentional, right?
1: Mm-hmm.
0: Like
1: they have to follow
0: suck us in,
1: script.
0: Yes,
1: yeah.
0: Just to make it the max amount of pain possible. But entertaining. Far more entertaining, and I will fully admit, sort of being all the way dialed in at the very end there for sure.
1: Oh, for sure.
0: And I would imagine a lot of people decided they would go tonight from the third quarter on Saturday. Like, I think you probably had a good number of people that were on the fence about going.
1: Oh, yeah.
0: Or not really thinking about going at all until it was competitive. The way that it was, and now you'll have a chance to pull even. And if they do, there'll be a decisive game 3 here, dude. That being the case, this is the first time they've ever played where they play again.
1: Yeah.
0: I've seen
1: now you have
0: like,
1: film to
0: yeah,
1: break
0: film,
1: down.
0: Yeah, film, yeah. You think that they are they doing that? You think we're breaking down film on this?
1: Well, you got one day to do it. But I do feel better about the team's ability to be able to win this game. Obviously, being at home plays a big factor, but I mean, once Malik Williams was able to join the fold from coming down in the G League that he was coming in from. Once he actually got there and was able to play, like, they looked different. Going with the twin big lineup between him and Williams, like, they were able to play a lot more controlled and stop the bleeding to the point where they almost won. So I wouldn't be shocked if they went the double big lineup again today, or at least if they don't start the two, give those two like a good amount of run together, just kind of to kind of emulate the game plan in that those final quarter and a half or so of that game.
0: This is why we take pride in this sort of thing here. And it's why if you're a coach, like, this is the place where you should want to coach basketball, because no one else is going to be like, we should go to the double big lineup. Like, breaking down what to do in TBT today. Who are these guys? There was nothing else on. I didn't want to watch golf, and the World Cup final was on Sunday. But for us, we're like, hell no. What are these roster decisions? What are we doing? This strategy is crazy. I mean, I kind of feel like they kind of do whatever they want out there.
1: Yeah, it does.
0: It's hard for me to imagine old Michael Balfour out there with the short leash, right?
1: Yeah, but I'm sure that there's actual coaching decisions made, but I'm not sure the TBT is going to be the greatest avenue to be able to show one's coaching chops. Maybe that's just me.
0: Do you think they did?
1: I'm not one to speculate on there, because I'm not. It's hard to tell like who was kind of calling an audible and who wasn't. I don't know what the game plan is. We don't really know like what their style of play. I mean, these teams change so often that they've not had the same head coach in consecutive years.
0: John Hood, by the way.
1: Yeah.
0: Gravitating towards Josh Heupel a little bit. Yeah.
1: Ooh.
0: I'm trying to be fair because this happens to everybody. But
1: yeah.
0: I was like, oh, that's John Hood.
1: I didn't even think about that.
0: That didn't look like him from the playing days, is all I'm saying.
1: No, it
0: didn't. Is that fair?
1: It's fair.
0: It took me a second. It's, like, one, oh! way,
1: it's oh. one way to say it.
0: You think tonight is the biggest reason to think tonight will be different? Do you think tonight will be different?
1: I do think tonight will be different because, one, it's going to be at home. Two, you have a better idea of what can work with this team. Whereas we saw what was not working, and then in those final quarter and a half, when you went big and were able to claw back into the game.
0: It's super funny how fluid these rosters are, though.
1: I know.
0: Right?
1: It
0: almost, Archie Goodwin is available now.
1: I actually don't think he is.
0: Okay, but it was rumored to be, right? You have Montrezl who plays in this thing and then goes and plays somewhere else.
1: Yeah.
0: In the big three, similar to what he did last year. And now back for this one more time. It's pretty wild.
1: Yeah, so Willie Cauley-Stein is active for them. Archie Goodwin is not. So there's that.
0: Can you imagine being a gambler on this?
1: Oh, God, no.
0: That would be such a... Like, Brendan Sorsby would bet on this. Like, that's rough.
2: Oh, Brendan Sorsby's absolutely betting this stuff.
1: He absolutely is.
2: I mean, if you are betting TBT, that might be the ultimate sign. Like,
0: they should call,
2: stop.
0: The app should call someone for you.
2: It's the Michael Jordan. Stop. Yes. Get some help.
0: Call somebody for me.
2: Yes.
0: Mm-hmm. Or you at least go on a database, right? Like, you should just be aware that you're probably being monitored.
2: Yeah,
1: you're getting flagged for sure.
2: Right. Next thing you know, just go bet your local YMCA game of 40, 50-year-old dudes.
1: Fandle's essentially what
0: send,
1: it is.
0: Fandle's going to send you a video from Bryce Harper celebrating your...
2: But he didn't know that it was Fandle, allegedly.
0: You believe that? I don't.
2: No.
0: There's no way.
2: Of course
0: way.
2: Not.
0: There's no way.
2: Usually when if I'm going to sell a product, I would like to know what I'm selling.
1: Yeah.
0: Back-to-back texts. TBT sucks. All of the money donated for that should be allocated to the baseball team. You agree with that, Matt?
2: Is that Creighton?
0: That's what I thought, too. I kind of thought that, too.
1: Yeah, that sounds like him.
0: To be fair, this person has texted this multiple times. Just stop doing the TBT. Give the money to the baseball team.
1: It's not like Louisville is taking their own money and investing it in TBT. That's not what's happening.
0: So don't know what you guys are talking about. I'm putting 50 on it tonight. Let's go. You know what?
1: Yeah.

0: It's a mindset. If you're an opportunist, hey, go for it. Just know.
1: If money is there to be
0: someone
1: made.
0: Someone else somewhere thinks differently of you than before. And I don't know how you would bet not knowing who's even going to show up.
2: It's only a bad bet if you lose.
0: That's right. That's right.
1: That's a gambler's
0: Ray Spalding is committed to play every year we've had a team and has never played. What is he doing? We don't know.
1: Has he committed every year?
0: I think just, I don't know that he was the first year, but just about every other year it's been pretty close to that. Does this give you any misgivings or thoughts about how the future of this thing? Because I think for a lot of people, there's a feeling that like this is the last year of this, or like how much longer are we going to keep doing this? I think that the series idea with some of the alumni teams was actually kind of a good idea to give it a little bit of a boost here.
1: Because Kansas and K-State are doing the exact same thing.
0: Yeah, I think not a bad idea at all. And knowing what to expect and how it can be different after that, that's a good idea. It is kind of self-defeating for just to be like not UK guys out there for the UK alumni team,
1: though. Yeah, because their leading scorer in that game was someone from Marquette. Like, come on now. I get it. You can't exactly control Kirk Risa going out there and being as bad as Brendan Sorsby. You can't help that others have family matters or get hurt or whatever, but, like, come on now. Like, yeah, La Familia won the other day, sure, but most of their production came from not UK people. Just saying.
0: Nevertheless, I mean, to their credit, it's a good crowd at Memorial Coliseum. I imagine there'll be a pretty good crowd at Freedom Hall tonight for that. We'll have coverage of that tonight. You'll be able to hear everybody. It's actually says TBT has definitely peaked. I think that's possible.
1: Yeah, I think so, too. It doesn't serve as important of a purpose now as it did when it first came up.
0: Oh, sure. It was a lifeline for everybody.
1: Yeah.
0: Exactly. And look, we will all talk differently about this if they win tonight.
1: Oh, absolutely.
0: Right. We'll walk all the way. I love TBC if they win tonight. Yeah.
1: I never doubted them for a second.
0: That's right. I think that that's probably the case, especially if they roll, which they are allowed to do. You don't have to fall behind and rally and come up just short. You are allowed for that game to go somewhat differently.
1: Fingers crossed.
0: We'll see.
1: We've seen this script very many times.
0: All right, let's take a quick break here. We'll come back. We'll open up these phones. Let you guys sound off on any of that. If you're going tonight, what you want to expect, any of that sort of thing. SEC Media Day is going on. All of the predicted belly aching and repositioning of the SEC in light of the fact that they really kind of have, at least at the top, been surpassed by the Big Ten and what that means. This continuing debates about the college football playoff and the Protect College Sports Act, with some interesting kind of compromises perhaps being added into this bill, which are relevant to us, but I'm not entirely sure what they mean. And then just like a million things happened over the weekend, little things, including that little thing like the World Cup final. Talk about that a little bit as well. Although it won't take long to talk about all the stuff that happened in it, because not much happened.
1: Yeah, not much at all.
0: We talk about all that and more here. We'll take a quick break. Be right back on The Drive on I Thunderville.
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4: Rebound, that'll do it. The Cards with a night-night to the Huskies. They defeat UConn for the first time in the last 17 meetings. Final score, Louisville 78, Connecticut 69. The 17-game losing streak to the Huskies no more, as Jeff Wall's first win against UConn in 15 tries.
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1: 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Mark Ennis, Matt McGavick. Phone lines are open if you want to get in here on a Monday. 81-50-93-9. 38-31-93-9 for the UPS jobs. Text line if you want to hit us up that way. Just a reminder, we will have TBT game two tonight at Freedom Hall. Tips at 7.
2: Correct.
1: Still tickets? I think.
2: I believe so, yeah. They're selling fast, though. Like you said, it seems like there is a renewed interest after seeing that they were able to fight back from that deficit in the latter part of the third and in the fourth quarter.
1: It was pretty bleak. Midway through the second quarter, they're down 17. I was like, boy, this is kind of what I feared. You know what it is? It had the dynamic of like a bowl game where you couldn't really do a whole lot of analysis because you just really couldn't say with any kind of certainty who's going to care. Right, like because in the end, like that's how bowl games work, is who actually cares about this, and midway through the second quarter, it kind of didn't look like they cared at all, and to their credit, just a lot of pride, and maybe settled in on who needs to be out there more and who doesn't. I mean, who do you want to see more of? Who do you want to see less of tonight?
2: I love Russ. Will always love him for his time at Louisville. I think he needs to be relegated to just the off-the-floor GM duties. I want more.
1: He still did a little bit.
2: I want to see more of the double big. I would love to see David Johnson have a better game because he's still in his peak physical condition in terms of his professional playing career. And I'd like to see him be a lot more effective tonight. I don't remember what the final line score for him was, but just watching it real time, it didn't seem like he was super impactful.
1: Yeah, I think I could do with less of that. But it's, you know, this is why I was kind of asking you about like your thoughts on the coaching part of this. Like, when you got player, coach, owner kind of element there, it kind of makes me think maybe Russ does what he wants there.
2: Yeah, that's fair.
1: Like, he probably subs himself out. Yeah.
2: You know, when you're a player coach.
1: That's what I'm saying.
2: Yeah. And Jalen Withers, yeah, he did need to start tonight. He started, but only ended up playing 12 minutes.
1: Yeah, I would have thought he would have had a little bit of an advantage there, being quite a bit younger.
2: Yeah.
1: And being very much in the shadow of his actual playing days.
2: Yeah, I was a little.
1: And it didn't necessarily look like that.
2: No, it did not at all. I was a little bit surprised. He was someone that I thought like could help give them a shot in the arm, and he did the exact opposite.
1: Could use a little more than that. A little more of that. Yeah. And Montrez is somewhat ageless.
2: Oh, yeah, especially since he went to participate in the Big Three yesterday and casually set the Big Three scoring record in that one game he played. Like he's still ticking. Like, I don't know how much he's got left, but it seems like he's got a lot left if this is still how he's playing.
1: He is a junkie for it. And it helps.
2: Oh, yeah.
1: All right, 81-50-93-9. That's the number. If you want to jump in here, you can. We'll talk about what Wilson had to say a little bit later on here as well. At least we got some material to work with, at least. James, you can kick us off here, buddy. Welcome in and drop us up.
3: Hey, guys, what's going on?
1: Hey,
2: what's up?
3: Man, I didn't mean to bother y'all, but the boys got a basketball game today?
1: 7:00.
3: No, I'm talking about the University of Louisville. Are they playing today?
1: No, they're not.
3: They're not?
1: No.
3: You sure about that?
1: All right, I'm not fooling around with that. It's TBT. They play at 7. Like, why are we being fooled here?

0: I don't know what he was trying to get at.
1: I don't really know either. Like, we can just close the phones if that's what we need to
2: do. He mentioned something about the Bahamas, but that was next week.
1: That's next week, yes, correct?
0: That's next week.
1: And we won't
0: be able to watch
1: as
0: it anyway.
1: Fans, we won't really have much of an opportunity to watch that either.
0: Which I would love to know specifically whose call that was. Because it sounds like it wasn't up to anyone on Louisville's side. It sounds like, whether it was the league or Learfield, or it doesn't sound like the decision not to either stream or have the game on radio, it doesn't sound like it was a Louisville decision. It was not their call.
1: Yeah, it's an odd thing. Because they've made these trips before. We've been able to watch them.
0: Yeah.
1: Before they've made them to this place. If you're just checking in here, they, as it stands right now, there aren't plans to broadcast this either on the radio or any kind of streaming or anything. And remember, a couple of years ago, Pat's First Team did a similar trip, mm-hmm. and it was the field of 68 guys that kind of jumped in there. Terrence Oglesby and Rob Doster that were, I think, right? Those were the that were on the call for those. And he gave us our first look at the team, and that was exciting. That was kind of fun.
0: Maybe we can get those two to go down there again.
1: Well, I mean, you got to get it by next week. Yeah. And as it stands right now, there aren't plans for that to be available. And I don't think Louisville's the only one in this position from what I've read and from what I've been able to sort of scramble and figure out from talking to folks, at least so far, that there are a couple of schools that are looking at really not having any broadcast stuff, but it doesn't sound like it was necessarily just Louisville's decisions to not have that.
0: Who are the other college teams that are going down there?
1: I think Arkansas.
0: Arkansas, yeah.
1: Yeah, it was one.
0: Wasn't another one Cincinnati, or did I?
1: There's several.
0: Yeah.
1: There are several.
0: Like, it's... Yeah, Arkansas, Cincinnati, South Carolina, Texas A&M, and Valpo.
1: There you go.
0: Which, if you're not going to stream it on terrestrial television, that's one thing, but to not even have a radio broadcast? That's what doesn't make sense to me.
2: So how do we know the games actually happen?
0: Yeah, no kidding.
1: We just get to decide whatever we want happen.
2: So somebody just broke Will Chamberlain's record. Somebody scored 100
1: points. That's
2: right.
1: Floyd Badunga, 150 points. Floyd
2: Badunga scored 150 points. Didn't miss a shot.
1: It'll be like those, like the North Korean story.
2: About shot an 18.
1: He shot an 18.
2: Louisville scored 300 points. Floyd Badunga had 150.
1: But posted a shutout. These new defensive strategies are really working out great.
0: I need, after these games are over, I need the social media account for Louisville to post a picture of Floyd Badunga with like a piece of paper that says 100.
1: I mean, might as well. Look, I'm not sure who's driving that decision to not have any of this. But I think, you know, your average fan is here to tell you that I don't know how many places have an appetite to consume something like this, but I'm damn sure this is one of them.
0: 100% it is. If this was made because of a financial decision, like, then you're way underestimating the market here. Because Louisville, Kentucky, Duke, like, that's your typical like basketball blue bloods, and like those type of markets would go crazy for this type of thing. To not be able to consume it at all feels like a tremendous misstep.
1: I think you're going to get people that are suspicious that maybe Pat doesn't want this broadcast like this. And I have to tell you, like, that, there's no part of me that believes that.
0: I certainly don't believe it.
1: It would be very out of character for him. Certainly, like, there's no, like, spring football element of this where it's like he would be afraid of giving anything away.
0: Yeah, because you're playing competition to where you don't have to run anything. You can literally just roll the ball out and have them playing ISO ball for 40 minutes or just simple pick and roll stuff, and Louisville would still beat this team by 50, if not more. So it's not one of those situations where, like, you're going to potentially show your hand in some of the stuff you want to run. Like, we say it kind of tongue-in-cheek, but, like, a couple years ago when they did this, quite literally one of the players was a bellhop at the hotel. That's the caliber of competition you're playing.

0: you're not worried about wins and losses. This is just a chance for these guys to play against somebody else. And so, yeah, I color me surprised that there's no streaming or radio call or any of this. And I can't help but think that surely somebody's going to rethink this between now and next week.
1: Surely. I would think. Right?
2: I mean, Brooks can write whatever he wants in the article because no one can fact check him.
0: He can just that pre-write that true. Story now. I stand by my story.
1: That's hilarious.
0: I stand by my reporting Louisville 137-4.
2: And like, was Packer dispute that?
0: Right.
1: Not prove at all.
0: It. Let's see the video. Which is the whole goal all along.
2: It is the Cardale Jones. Like, no, it was actually worse than that.
0: Oh, gosh. Yeah, then he accuses Brooks of being negative. Right? It was actually 200-6.
2: How dare you say Flory missed a dunk?
0: That's right.
2: That didn't happen.
0: Or tried anything other than a dunk. He dunked from half court like in Space Jam.
1: He went 10 for 10 on threes. Flory, yes. Flory, yes.
0: Right. That's the thing. It's just an attempt at like just pure misinformation.
2: Gabe Dines, double-double, but steals and blocks.
0: He's bringing it up. Yeah, he was the primary ball handler.
1: He's the point center.
0: Oh, yeah. Just lie to us about what happened. What if they just don't even play at all? Just make stuff up. It's just a free trip.
2: The team's
0: maybe
2: actually
0: that's
2: just,
0: why there's no streaming.
2: They're just doing Bahamas vacation stuff. Yeah, they're at the water park all day.
1: That would be hilarious.
0: Feeding the pigs in the
2: water.
0: Yeah,
2: feeding the pigs.
0: Oh, that'd be even better.
1: Feeding the pigs the meat.
0: Yeah, which they clearly eat. Everybody knows this.
1: Everyone knows this.
0: Common knowledge.
2: Common.
1: Very common. It'd be foolish.
0: Even more common than it was a couple weeks ago. Brooks should film it on a tripod. Yes, this is a great idea. He should film it and then show it later on tape delay for a little throwback experience of the old tape delay games.
2: What was that website you used to be able to stream on? It was like very short-lived.
1: Stream East?
2: No.
0: That's going to really accidentally like admit to some really, really
2: like I feel like it's a similar name to Pinterest, but it wasn't Pinterest. But I feel like Pin was in the title.
1: Yeah, I have no clue.
0: There were several.
2: There was like it was very short-lived. And
0: it got shut down by the fans.
2: Yeah, probably. Yeah.
0: Somebody will remember what it is during the break. All right, let's take a quick break. We'll come back. We'll see if we can figure out where we used to be able to stream things like this in some sort of illicit fashion on the other side here. On the Drive on the Thunderbolt.
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1: Welcome back into The Drive here on 93.9 The Ville. Mark Ennis, Matt McGavick here. Several textures saying that, Spencer, you were thinking of Periscope.
2: That's 100% it.
1: Which was the original like live streaming option on Twitter, yeah?
3: Yes, correct. It was one of the first and more prominent tools like, that was used to
1: was
3: stream
1: it,
3: back then.
1: It was a standalone thing, and then it kind of got incorporated in it. Is that right?
3: I think so. Because I know at one point it was definitely not in a part of Twitter's code, but at some point I think Twitter bought
1: Periscope. They bought it maybe, yeah.
3: I think so.
2: So bring back Periscope.
1: For one night only, at least, yeah.
3: Bring back Twitter.
1: Also that would be an option.
3: Twitter officially shut down and discontinued the standalone Periscope live streaming app in March of 21. Man, it's been that long?
1: Jeez. Stuff goes by way too fast, dude.
3: Oof.
1: God, yeah, it's like, old. Well, we've had enough like weird like live streaming tech applications that have sort of come and gone, that there's like generations of it that we've forgotten, like Periscope. Mm-hmm. Although a texture did suggest, are you sure you weren't talking about Penn Island?
2: I 100% was not talking about that.
1: Okay, all right. Just making sure. An all-time moment here for our station as well, as everybody knows.
3: That was so funny.
1: Yeah, it was. It was awesome. It was very funny.
3: Because it sounds just believable enough.
1: That's a standard internet. Gotcha.
3: Mm-hmm.
1: These things happen. A number of people suggesting they would like to see a lot more Trey Lewis tonight. I think I would agree with that. It was very, of all the players that you hadn't seen play in a really, really long time that still kind of look and play like themselves,
3: He
1: was definitely one of them.
3: Oh, absolutely. It would have been nice to see Damian Lee take part two, but sure. He just retired from playing at all, which is the same reason.
1: I don't need this.
3: Yeah, which is the same reason why Edgar Sosa's not playing, because he retired, I think, a month or two ago, something like that. It would have been nice to see him.
1: It doesn't look like retiring is any sort of a hindrance for being out there. Well, boy, for UK, well, looks like Uncle Phil out there. Yeah. Who was that? I refuse.
2: Sean McNeil? Oh, Bell. Okay.
1: Yeah, I don't refuse to learn their names.
2: They didn't go there.
3: Who do you care more about? The UK players on this TBT team?
1: Whoever else you're talking about.
3: Or kickers?
1: Kickers by a million.
3: Well, fair.
1: God. Yes, every kicker, all of them.
2: Yeah, they're people.
1: Exactly. They're just not people until the season gets here. But these UK guys are never anybody.
2: And this Sean McNeil guy went to West Virginia, so he's doubly nothing.
1: See? They had to outsource their TBT team.
3: Daryl Morcel went to Marquette. Also, can we admit that calling their team La Familia after a coach who is not even there anymore is kind of weird? It's a little weird to me.
1: Yeah.
3: I get that it was a Cal thing, but...
1: None of these guys are any of the Familia, first of all.
2: Well, I mean, a few of the guys are Familia.
1: 42 out of 71 points or whatever weren't.
3: That's very true. It is kind of ironic that most of the scoring and production came from not UK guys.
2: I will say the one non-bowl guy, Carson Williams, that we had was amazing for...
1: It's fine when we do it.
2: Yeah, it's fine when we do it.

0: So I think Ethan and I, again, this is true.
1: Hey, at least he only played 4 minutes. I'm looking at the box
2: right supplement.
0: Like Ethan Brob, apparently they changed the rules this year. You can only have up to 3 non-alumni on the team, whereas in the past it was just make your roster whatever you want. But it seemed like the 3 guys that Kentucky chose were 3 ringers.
1: Cool.
2: It was sure. Supposed to be Kirk Reese out there, but, you know.
0: A couple $1 million reasons.
1: Why? What happened?
0: You could have used that prize money for some other reasons.
2: Bail.
0: Pay off his debts.
2: Yeah. He won't have to sell his organs then, see? He could have used that as a pregame motivation. It's either we got to win it all, guys, or I got to give this spleen up.
1: 1, 2, 3, curse spleen.
2: That's right.
0: Would Kirk Carissa throw the TBT games for money? Imagine Reagan.
1: Yeah.
2: Okay, you know what? We said in the previous segment that the saddest thing one could do would be betting on games where you're finding out who's going to play like that morning in these TBT games. But I think throwing a TBT game would actually find a way to come in under that, yeah?
0: Yeah, because you have to get people involved with it. It's like, you need to make
1: money. Don't even have to do that. Like, this is basically professional rec league basketball.
0: I mean, some of those guys look like they might be throwing it unintentionally, just by the shape they're in.
2: I really thought that shot was going in, though.
0: The Trez one?
2: Yeah.
0: I was hoping so.
2: That would have been something, man.
1: I don't know.
2: That would have loved this would be a totally different show today if that had gone
1: 100%.
0: In. 100%!
1: Never questioned their resolve at all.
0: Yeah, because I was here in the studio doing the radio call with Drew and Crane, which actually they did a really good job. Like Drew's
2: good at it.
0: Drew's good at it.
2: I agree.
0: And Crane, for like his first time doing color commentary, was spot on with it, I would say. But yeah, like when they got down 17, I was like, they're throwing the towel in there. Like, just get ready for Monday. I mean, credit them for not quitting and making it interesting at the end.
2: I thoroughly agree. And I'm telling you, if they had just kind of screwed around and lost by 17, like you just fall way behind second quarter and then just sort of go through the motions, It's a ghost town tonight. You're not getting people out there at Freedom Hall to cheer on if they don't think any of these guys care. So kudos to them for that. I think you'll get a pretty lively crowd out there tonight.
1: I would hope so. I would think so, just because of the amount of people who are going to... I mean, that's because what else is going on right now? Exactly, nothing. This is it. This
0: the
1: is
0: Red Sox have won 13 straight games.
2: Like I said.
1: What else is going on?
2: What right else? Now? It's not even World Cup to watch now, sadly.
1: Yeah. God, that final was so bad.
2: Yeah, we got to talk about that in a little bit.
1: The World Cup as a whole was so good. And then...
2: Well,
1: I know, sorry.
2: We'll talk about it.
1: Yeah, we'll talk about it, yeah.
2: Texas says they did notice the scorebooks at Louisville alumni, Kentucky alumni, first year they've done that.
1: Yeah, because it has gone by just their team name.
2: Well, that's...
1: But I guess since this side of the bracket is specifically the alumni, I guess they're being more...
2: Right, it's consistent across them, but also it's the least true it's ever been.
1: That's very true.
2: Kentucky team, at least.
1: That's very true.
0: It's the most true in terms of the numbers, but in terms of the production, it's not.
2: That's not who's out there actually playing the game. John Hood looks like Biff.
1: Oh, my gosh. He does.
2: He does.
1: I'm not going to be able to unsee that now.
0: Do we know if Mike Bray's on the call again tonight?
2: What'd you think?
0: I had the radio call, so I didn't listen to him.
1: I thought he did really well.
2: It was okay. I kind of was trying to hear both. He was...
1: Yeah.
2: Fine. This is why we are sick and hopeless people, though. We have opinions about the play-by-play guy and the color guy for TBT.
1: Yeah, that's fair. That's very fair.
0: And we also have a very close relationship with Mike Bray.
2: We do know
0: all those battles.
2: We do.
1: I think you posted something on Twitter earlier today saying it's interesting being back here. He says he remembered Heron Goaty dropping 40 or something like that.
2: We've had plenty of run-ins with him over the years. And then it kind of just came crashing down. Boy, they for a while, it was like, this is kind of cool to have Notre Dame be, like, elevated in the Big East. And then they decided to just opt out of all that.
1: I really did think that Shrewsbury was going to have things
2: there.
1: It's wild that it's not really worked out up there.
2: And it has not.
1: No.
2: No. 7 o'clock. Maybe we'll get a little bit more Trey Lewis, a fully motivated team. I can't imagine what these guys are like on back-to-back nights or you know, two nights with a day off here. What it'll be like, but now you know, right? You have some idea, some familiarity with what these teams are going to look at and what they're going to be good at.
1: Mm-hmm.
2: And God, we'd just like to beat the Harrisons one time. Just one time.
1: How do they keep? How does
2: it's annoying.
1: He keep doing it? Like why? What does he have on Lowell to where he just can't lose to them? Truly, it would happen just like once, just once. Yeah. Well, maybe tonight is that night. Hopefully.
2: You got a prediction?
1: I'll probably go low scoring. Say 67-64. Well, I think it's a tight one. Do you have a prediction?
2: No. I think anything could happen.
0: Mark's saying that because he's going to be the one to say Kentucky's going to win.
2: I mean, that seems most likely.
0: That's kind of where I am.
2: But I don't want
0: the second half effort. Gave me some qualms with that.
2: Same.
1: That's kind of where I'm at, too. Like, but we saw enough to, like, it seemed like they were figuring out what actually works in this environment. Now, devil's advocate, La Familia can do the same thing, too. They can figure out what works and what doesn't, and they figure it out on both sides of the coin because of how back and forth that game was at first. And then it was a blowout, and then it wasn't a blowout. So they can do that, too. But I think Louisville ends up getting it and forcing it to game three.
2: All right, we'll take a quick break here. We'll come back. SEC is a different kind of running off at the mouth there. I think it's noteworthy. And we'll talk about it on the other side here. On the drive on Offensive.

0: When it's Louisville football, we're talking about it.
1: Well, we're really excited about Lincoln. I think when you look for quarterback play, you look for guys, in my opinion, that are hungry first, that are willing to put in the work. When we studied Lincoln, we liked what we saw on video. You know, he was highly recruited. He went to a good program. He had to sit for some years. But he's got all the skills, all the traits you're looking for. He's a great teammate, and I think he's ready for this challenge.
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12: This is SportsCenter. I'm Nick DeLuca, Michigan Athletics, making a change. Athletic Director Ward Manuel will step down at the end of the calendar year, with the school releasing a summary of an investigation into the culture of the athletic department, concluding the issues were not widespread. Manuel has been the Wolverines athletic director for over a decade, winning numerous national championships, also dealing with multiple NCAA and legal investigations. In the NBA, the Lakers are signing free agent forward Matisse Thybulle to a one-year $3.3 million deal. Two-time all-defensive team member shot 42% from three over the last two seasons, appearing in 45 total games. WNBA wing star Paige Bueckers ruled out of tonight's game against the Liberty after a scary collision during last night's win over the Sparks. Team said she does not have a concussion and is not currently in the league's concussion protocol. Bueckers averaging 21.6 assists and 4 rebounds.

0: per game this season.
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1: 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Mark Ennis, Matt McGavick. You know, last week we talked about this Protect College Sports Act, which we've been... I think everyone feels like there's something in there that is not great for them and things that would probably make life a lot easier for them. But virtually everybody in college sports, I think, feels like antitrust protection and basically the kind of closing off the ability for people to just go sue their way out of whatever rules don't work for them is the primary benefit. Some other ones. But the idea that maybe it would save everybody from incredible selfishness is because right now we're kind of at the whims of the SEC and the Big Ten, even though they can't really agree on what to do either. That's one of the main goals here. And what we've been talking about, the fact that one of the big elements of this is that a kind of a restriction on conference realignment, that as it stands right now, one of the elements of the bill was that the conferences would essentially be locked in, that there would be no movement from power conferences to other ones or upward from group of sixes. And we did kind of wonder, like, hey, that we know why that makes sense for, like, the ACC or the Big 12 to want that, but why would group of six schools not want that? Or why would they want that?
2: Right.
1: And it's sort of closing off upward mobility. And we talked about the fact that, like, they should probably rethink that because it benefits everybody if they think they've got a chance. And there's been talk about some of these adjustments to it to try and get everybody on board, because it feels like the assumption that people in D.C. are working on is that if we can get everybody to support this, no one will be like, no, I don't want to vote for this. And that we're getting to just about to crunch time. So one of the adjustments that's now being made, according to Ross Ellinger, is the latest negotiations between lawmakers and officials from the SEC and the Big Ten, you're going to love this, is to cap conference membership at how many schools?
2: 19.
1: And require programs that move from one power league to another to operate as an independent for 5 years. Now, if that number sounds weird, it's because it is. And it's really not that difficult, right? Like, it's basically like, how can we write Notre Dame into the Big Ten in here in some sort of other language? Because they already operate as an independent.
2: Yeah.
1: And the Big Ten has how many teams?
3: 18.
1: And it's really, really difficult, Matt, for me to figure out any other way to read that than you will get the Big Ten on board by basically making it impossible for teams to leave their conferences and go to the Big Ten if we make a carve-out for Notre Dame. Please tell me how this could be anything other than that.
2: Maybe it's to get teams from just jumping conferences as often as they could. Not like they do it super often, but you've got to have that grace period. It's almost like how the transfer rules were previously set up. Like, you can transfer, but you got to sit out a year. It almost is like, okay, like, yeah, you can go to another conference, but you got to be

0: without one for a period of time.
1: Independence.
0: Like 5 years.
2: 5 years is an absurd amount of time.
1: Yeah, 5 years. Independence can work in football. It's a death sentence in about every other sport, though.
0: Like, yeah.
1: I don't know if there's any independence left in basketball. There was a handful a couple years ago, but I think they've found a home. I know Oregon State baseball is playing independent while the Pac-12 is being reconfigured. But it's a death sentence in other sports because you can't schedule the second half of the year when the conference play is going on. But football, you can manage it. But that is just bizarre wording in these agreements.
2: Especially like with the SEC and the Big Ten being as big as they are and playing 9 conference games each, and the ACC really at this point, like you couldn't have some big influx of independent teams. There aren't enough teams to schedule. Like, it would be very difficult to schedule games as an independent, and there's nobody that can afford to do this for 5 years.
0: Yeah, because you're going to need to have the revenue from a TV deal at some point. Now, if you were doing it for 1 or 2 years, maybe, depending on how big your brand is, you could get away with that and just kind of hold serve until it's time to like actually join your conference. Then you'll start getting that influx of cash.
1: Like Florida State, the way they act, they could do middle fingers to everyone. You'd be like, yeah, we'll do independent for a couple years. I don't think they'd be willing to do a 5-year independence.
0: No.
1: Especially like I laid out, across all sports, not just football.
2: Yeah, that's the thing. It's like you'd be independent in everything because it's certainly not going to be like the ACC's not going to be like, oh, you want to leave everything here and go independent in football? Sure, that's fine. We'll like, hell no. They did it to their name. They let them in that way. They wouldn't let them leave and leave it that way.
1: That's fair.
2: Right? That's like true. There's no way. It just feels like such an obvious sop to the Big Ten in order to leave them room for Notre Dame. But if it is, I think you can at least read into that, like, they don't like anybody else. Like, it feels like an indirect way of at least saying, because 19 doesn't do anything for the SEC. That would be 3 more teams.
0: Yeah.
2: You'd have to pry, just for the sake of this discussion, Florida State, Miami, and Clemson, right? And have all 3 of them operate independently for 5 years before you could have them. This is not for them. This is for the Big Ten, for Notre Dame, by making the characteristics of Notre Dame alone legal. There's nobody, or UConn. Right? UConn football is independent.
0: Yeah. I mean, UConn's on the come up.
2: Shut up.
1: 9 games. Great basketball brand.
2: God, that would be hilarious. If they actually had UConn in mind the whole time, that'd be great.
0: No, I think Petiti knows better than that, I would think. Maybe. But yeah, I
2: think that's a legit thing to like read into this is the Big Ten, if the negotiations were make it 19, which is absolutely arbitrary except for you already have 18. That, like, there's nothing magical about that. It doesn't mean anything. It's we have 18, and if we'd like to add one more. But it does feel like if you had negotiations between, what was it, Cruz and Cantwell, with Big Ten leadership in order to sort of get them on board, that says like the Big Ten told them, we really only like Notre Dame. Because sometimes you get realignment-minded people that think that the Big Ten with like North Carolina or Virginia or whatever. And
0: those schools that do well in playoffs, yeah.
2: Yeah, the biggest broadcast there is, we're fine where we are. We would really only like you to leave room for us to add Notre Dame and nothing else.
0: But why would you do this like if you thought that, like, I think you would only do this if you thought maybe Notre Dame showed some interest. But for all intents and purposes, Notre Dame is still content just being independent and staying that way. They have never once even remotely entertained the notion of joining a conference. They've never been like, well, I guess maybe we could one day, or like that would be something we could look into in the future. No, they've been 10 toes deep saying that they want to retain their independence, and that they want it more than anything, probably. Because that's what makes Notre Dame unique, except for UConn. But like they're the only
2: you don't have to qualify that UConn is not independent like Notre Dame is independent.
0: Right.
2: They're not.
1: Yeah, they punt on football. No pun intended.
2: Yes, that's exactly right. I tried to make a punter joke and I didn't even want to finish it. They're not even worth jokes.
0: Jeez.
2: It's okay. Now.
0: Spence had the
2: punch. Once the season gets here.
1: I mean, the UConn-Rutgers rivalry being renewed would be great for college football.
0: That's what gets the blood pumping. UConn-Rutgers.
1: Or maybe, because the Big 12 is, aren't they 18? Maybe they add UConn to get the silver conflict back.
0: God, if the Big 12...
2: The thing is the Big 12 is already... Like, that's funny. I do love that idea. But the Big 12 is already on board. They're not making concessions for them. You know, like, they're not going to be like, what are we... Like, you need this. Just shut up and take what we give you. It's the SEC and the Big 10 we're trying to get on board here. Also, 19 doesn't do anything for the SEC.
1: Also, it makes it impossible to schedule. Like, you thought the ACC's scheduling plans were convoluted, which it is. Because we learned the odd numbers, you can't do, like, a 9-game schedule.
0: Nope.
1: You make it 19, I don't know what the hell their conference, like...
2: Oh, God, if you did that, like, in 9 games, are you going to be able to do them like the ACC
1: does? You're going to have to do the ACC thing, and someone's going to be...
0: Someone's going to have to be the designated survivor.
2: That doesn't even make sense.
0: No, not at all.
1: 18 makes no sense.
0: Congress. But I guess, like, for them, it'd be worth dealing with the scheduling headache because of the brand that Notre Dame is. That's the only thing I can think of. Like, you're willing to subject yourself to that because you know you're bringing in a top 5 brand in college football.
1: Or they bring Notre Dame in, send Maryland to the ACC for football, just so we have 18 to make it versatile.
0: Trade Notre Dame for Maryland in cash considerations.
1: Exactly. We lost that trade, but so be it.
0: Right.
1: We're out of the second apron, though.
0: That's funny.
2: Texas says, I wish Jim Phillips would go poach a school or two from the Big Ten of the SEC. Let's go get Mississippi State and Rutgers. Those schools, they have it better. You'd be more likely to get somebody out of the middle.
0: Oh, yeah.
2: But you're not likely to get any of them. Because here's the thing, like, you probably could, if you were the ACC, make a somewhat compelling case to Maryland to come back, or to Kentucky for sort of what matters to you.
0: Or, hear me out, Texas A&M went to the SEC to escape Texas.
2: Yeah. They're not. That's not.
1: Them and SMU could be travel partners.
2: You could make a rational case to those schools, but nobody at those places wants to be the one that left the SEC or the Big Ten. It's that simple. I would imagine in board meetings behind the scenes when Maryland gets an invitation that there are people who are like, what. We don't like any of these. We don't care about any of these schools, and it's sold as kind of a panacea. But, like, who wants to be the university president that turned down the Big Ten?
1: But if they pull the rights, like, I know, is that still on the table?
2: That has not been touched, as far as I'm aware. It's possible.
1: Like, if they pull the rights, there's really no benefit, one, for Notre Dame to be independent like they have been, and two, the SEC and Big Ten brand, it's not this big advantage that they have. Like, it is in terms of the brand, but the money's the same in that scenario.
0: Right.
2: Either way, interesting that just felt like such a it's like a silhouette of Notre Dame without calling it. We can agree to this as long as it's
0: they're allowing themselves an avenue to potentially go after Notre Dame if the opportunity arises. Yeah, I didn't even think about that when I first saw this update, concession, whatever you want to call it.
2: Well,
0: it makes sense.
2: And Notre Dame's the only one that could really survive as an independent because they already do it. Danny tweeted that. So he says, I can see 19 is so odd of a number, and the 5 years is them trying to say they're both done expanding. I mean, I think there's I don't think you can make the case that there's like 3 more teams that the SEC would be interested in. And that all 3 of them could,
0: Miami,
2: like
0: Clemson,
2: I said,
0: Notre Dame.
2: Yeah, but like 5 years as an independent for 2 of them. Like, this is, I don't even think they have the SEC in mind here. Like, I think the SEC is probably like, we're good. They don't need anything.
0: No, they really don't. I mean, they've already done their.
2: This is the Big Ten. Like, look, we would like to agree to that, but we want to leave room for Notre Dame.
0: Well, I can see a future in with Miami, Florida State, Clemson do express some interest in joining the SEC and then SEC reciprocating that, I legitimately could see that.
2: Wait, say that again?
0: Like a world in which like there's mutual interest between Florida State, Miami, Clemson, and the SEC. I could.
2: I don't.
0: Why don't you?
2: They already would have.
0: Yeah. Well, they can't now that the Florida State and the ACC have basically reached a memoriam of understanding of that we're basically tabling all of this until 2030.
2: Well, that's probably, Matt, as good of a place as any since you brought up 2030, which is not nearly as far away as you might think. David Hale writes a newsletter on top of what he does with ESPN as a reporter. He sort of wrote up just like a bunch of general kind of takeaways from being at ACC Media Days. Mm-hmm. And one of them that he wrote, because I want to talk about some of the other elements here, but since we'll go ahead and bring this up here. He says, we got some one-on-one time with new Syracuse AD Brian Blair and new Virginia Tech AD Brian White in Charlotte. They both echoed a story I've heard at Georgia Tech, Louisville, Virginia, and others. We need to modernize and improve quickly. There's no time for a slow burn because everyone is keenly aware that we're probably 2 or 3 years at most, that would be 2029, 2030, from a potentially massive shakeup of college football, where the haves start separating from the have-nots, and you don't want to be on the wrong side of that line when the music stops.
0: Yeah, I mean, the most important thing that an athletic director can do right now at some of these power conference schools is just doing the necessary work behind the scenes to prop up your school for the next round of conference realignment, because it is coming. It's almost a certainty at this point.
2: Why do you think that it's almost a certainty? Like, where is that coming from? Because that's the thing. Like, we keep hearing this, but no one ever really says it publicly.
0: I think it's just because deep down,
2: where are these conversations happening?
0: I think because deep down, they still feel like they, Florida State, a point to them. They thought they weren't getting their fair share of the pie when it comes to revenue distribution because in their minds, rightly or wrongly, they felt like they deserved more money than everyone else in the conference. And I'm sure there are plenty of other programs, schools, ADs who think that. They just won't say it publicly like Florida State did.
2: Well, I'm sure that one of the main reasons that sort of thing comes up is because that's when you start getting close to the end of the SEC and the Big Ten's TV deals.
0: Yeah.
2: And that traditionally, when they get close to that, that's when they go jack up somebody else's conferences in order to change their TV product and get more money. If this act were to pass, cut that sort of thing off, it's hard to imagine what kind of realignment would be coming if that's not really what the option is. It would... Rather than being able to sort of change who can be in what conference, we're just going to sort of change what it means to play a certain level of football, like altogether. Mm-hmm. Either way, if you've been wondering why there's been so much talk about making sure that there are some institutional rules changes to sort of put some safeguards around some of the perpetually kind of escalating money, and why Louisville's like, yeah, we're going in debt for right now.
0: Because you have to.
2: It's because of this. Mm-hmm. We cannot, no one can take the long term here. Everyone's got to get real good, like right now, that feels like they've got something to prove. Right? Because I think for as much as we make Wake Forest and Boston College kind of jokes about the ACC, like if there's some sort of imaginary cut line coming, we're not all going to make it.
0: Mm-mm.
2: And it is
0: there's only enough room on these lifeboats for so many.
2: And it very much is about projecting, we're not one of those.
0: Yeah, because of course, like the typical brands like Ohio State, Michigan, Bama, Miami, Clemson, Florida State, and a lot of these brands, like they're, no matter what happens, they're going to be well off in some form or fashion. It's the teams and programs in the tier below the brands that aren't really nationally regarded as brands, but still have the capacity to elevate themselves into respectable programs. It's those teams who are needing to do the most in these next few years. Like, say, in the next few years, Louisville football goes out, wins the ACC at least once, makes a couple CFP appearances. Then in basketball, there's a Final Four, maybe multiple appearances thrown in there. Like, Louisville's going to be sitting in an extremely good spot when it comes to consideration to be in a power conference, however they look when 2030 gets here. But if football gets close but not quite there, like, say it's another, like, it's perpetual 9-3, you're really good but not good enough to contend for the ACC or get to the CFP, and then basketball has another set of really good but not great seasons where they do well, just well enough to be noteworthy, but don't really carve themselves into those upper echelons of teams in both the conference and the grand scheme of the national title race, you've got to feel really bad about Louisville's potential future if they'll be able to have a seat at the power conference table, because they didn't do themselves a service in separating themselves from the others in terms of the success on the field.
2: We're all auditioning is what it sounds like.
0: Yeah, pretty much.
2: Or at least got to make a case for inclusion. I hate these conversations because I hate the idea of, like, someone just sort of sitting there at a with, like, a bar and just be like, do you measure up or not?
0: Yeah.
2: While Rutgers is in there. Like, miss me with this crap. Or Maryland. I got to listen to you. You get to decide if I ought to be in there or not, but it feels like they're all operating like that's going to be the case.
0: Yeah, it's been born like on for third a base. Years now.
2: New Jersey University is. Come on.
0: We founded the sport, okay, Grandpa.
2: I know, and then no one cared about you ever again after Game Two to the present. No one has given a damn about Rutgers.
0: Tanner gives a damn about Rutgers.
2: No, he doesn't. That's a lie.
1: Bill Belichick did give a damn about Rutgers.
2: He did.
1: Love those secondaries.
2: 423. That's pretty good. We got to talk about what's wrong with Tom Brady at some point. Weird what's happening with him.
1: What's wrong with him? No, I've seen some. It's odd.
2: It's very weird.
1: This is what happens when you go to Florida.
2: It's not good for anybody, is it? All right, let's talk about the SEC whining instead. Everybody loves that. We'll do that on the other side here. On the drive, and I'll tell you about.
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4: 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This is just one of the real shockers of all time in this series. I know there have been some upsets. 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And this is one where Louisville came out on top in a big way, 41-0.
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5: 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Mark Ennis, Matt McGavick. Well, the phone lines are open, 8150, 93.9, 3831, 93.9 for the UPS jobs text line. Sankey, I thought, sounded... less chesty than I remember him in a long time today. Not smug, just less than usual. I mean, we're only 1 year removed from being like, people talk about super conferences. We are a super conference, right? I believe that was just last year.
7: That's been a year ago? Jeez.
5: I think they've also been humbled a little bit by the reality that the Big Ten has beaten them and beaten them well in this version of the college football playoff, and that they're just not getting their way on college football playoff expansion. Although it seems like, Matt, he's really dealing with some real dissatisfaction among his own coaches. You know, before anybody even took the platform today in Tampa where they're having SEC media days, Eli Drinkwitz was like, yeah, a lot of our coaches are actually really already regret the 9-game SEC schedule and don't want to do it. And when asked about the Big Ten, because like, they don't have to play another power opponent, which is asinine from him. But it does sound like that the coaches are miffed that they were led to believe if we go to 9 conference games, we will get the college football playoff expansion that we wanted. Because remember, that was sort of how that really was arisen. It was like, if we're going to agree on things, it's got to be uniform. The SEC wants 16. The SEC was only playing 8 conference games. And as kind of a compromise, all right, fine, if we're going to go to 16, we'll go to 9 conference games. And then now it looks like everyone else wants something else. And SEC teams are like, wait a minute, you told us we'd get a 16-team playoff. Now we're getting 12, but we're stuck with 12, but we're playing 9 conference games. That makes it harder for us. It's kind of something to that, right? Like, it does make life harder for them.

0: none of us are sympathetic to it.
1: No, not at all.
0: But it does, I mean, it does make life harder for them to make the 12-team playoff playing 9 conference games. Boo-hoo. But no one wants to hear you simultaneously, like, wallowing in your, like, your resource superiority, which they have, and tell us about how hard life is at the same time.
1: It's like, no, oh no, we're the most cash abundant programs in college athletics. We can't compete with all having to play all these power conference. Shut up.
2: Like, Indiana played no Power 5 teams out of conference, Power 4, and Notre Dame. They didn't play anybody out of conference. They don't play anyone out of conference this year. I know Michigan, when they won the title a few years ago, their non-conference schedule was cake. But when you get to the playoffs, you got to beat a couple good teams to get there.
1: Yeah.
2: So, like,
0: your one game against a decent team back in September is not why Alabama got their ass kicked by Indiana.
2: Yeah, like, Texas complained about being 9-3, and they're like, well, we shouldn't play Ohio State now. It's like, no, the reason you're in this conversation is because you played Ohio State and you have the, like, the Alabama one a couple years ago where they're like, we should play easier teams. Like, you lost to 2 mid-conference teams in Alabama. Well, and
0: Texas got beat by a really crummy Florida team.
2: Yeah, like, losing to conference foes, but they're like, oh, that doesn't matter. It's the non-conference schedule that's the hindrance. And I think the Big Ten should make it a rule where you play a non-Big Ten Power 4 team. They should.
1: I thought they did have that in place. Do they not?
2: Not this year, at least, because gotcha. I think Indiana still plays, like, North Texas and, like, 2 bums on their non-conference slate.
1: Yeah, because
2: I think Ohio State, they play Texas again, I believe. I think they're still playing that series. But there's still teams that don't. But I think the Big Ten, or the SEC, ACC, and Big 12, I think requires at least 1 Power 4 opponent.
1: Yeah, I know the ACC and SEC do. But I guess
0: That was put in so that the Florida State, Florida, Louisville, Kentucky, comes to South Carolina, like Georgia Tech, like those would keep going. But no, it's the
1: Indiana's non-con.
0: It's the no one wants to hear you tell us about how you all care more, and you have this vast financial superiority to just about everybody, and then tell us about how hard your life is, as if you were sentenced to having a 16-team SEC with Texas and Oklahoma in it. You chose that.
1: Yeah. You did this.
0: Yes.
1: You made this bed.
0: The Big Ten at least had the somewhat foresight to add, like, Maryland and Rutgers, where you don't just sort of turn this into everyone getting mashed to death every year.
1: Mm-hmm.
0: Like, they add teams that sort of fit into different strata. The SEC just keeps piling teams at the top. And then get mad about how hard life is. That's what the money's for.
2: Hey, Missouri and A&M's not world beaters. They were fine when they joined. I don't remember them being.
0: I mean, Missouri went right into the SEC championship game the first 2 years they were in the league.
1: Yeah,
0: A&M's a playoff team at least this year.
2: They had a Heisman winner when they were in the league.
0: Like that, it's but like they keep talking about it like they're stuck with this and not the, like you designed this.
1: Yeah, you add all of these top flight. You have all these top flight teams, and you brag about. How it's such a superior product than over everything else. You can't then on the other side of that coin say how hard it is. Well, yeah, you guys designed it like this.
0: Yeah.
1: You can't beat your chest about how tough it is in the SEC and then on the other side of your mouth say like, oh, we can't do this, blah blah blah. Like, no, I'm not gonna hear it. Not gonna hear it.
2: We watched the Rose Bowl last year. We know what Alabama looked like against Indiana.
1: Yeah.
2: We know how, I mean, the whole playoff run, the ACC basically no show unless they were playing each other or a G5 team. Like, that was their only wins last year.
1: Yeah. I will say, I do think that the Big Ten probably should have that, the rule that the ACC and SEC too. Did you say the Big 12 has?
2: I'm 90% sure on that one.
1: But this is Indiana's non-con slate: North Texas, Howard, and WKU.
0: Who's?
1: Indiana's.
0: It doesn't matter. They beat the hell out of every meaningful team that they play. It doesn't matter.
1: Well, I'm saying like this non-con slate is gross. Like you for the sake of the products, like wouldn't you want at least like one semi-good game? I mean, not saying everyone has to take the Jeff Brohm approach and try and schedule

0: schedule as many good opponents as you can, but I mean, having your non-con schedule be three teams that you should beat to death by 60 is it's not great for viewing.
1: Like Ohio State Texas week one last year was fantastic football.
0: Yes.
1: Like it was a great, because like two teams that rarely see each other, and they were preseason one and two, or two and three, or they were somewhere in the top three at least, and ended up being delivered. Like we love these games.
2: Well, and Sankey said today that like they had disappointing discussions with the College Football Playoff about strength of schedule, and it really does sound like they. You want to go ahead and play? Yeah, sure.
3: As it relates to the College Football Playoff Selection Committee, we have heard about strength of schedule, strength of record. I think there were some references for strength of conference. We had what I'll call an unsatisfactory conversation with members of the College Football Playoff staff and some of their advisors in Destin. That's rehashing from a couple months ago. That's not a secret. And that's a reminder of that process needing to continually improve. So my confidence is that people will act with integrity. I do think we have questions about the understanding of the strength and rigor associated with competing in the Southeastern Conference.
2: It's pathetic that he got to the end of that and said basically when it comes down to evaluating who should be in the playoff or not, we hope that everybody acts with integrity. Think about that. Like he said, basically, if you don't pick our guys, you lack integrity. And in the end, baseline, the SEC wants all of the advantages of having all of the resources and the good teams that they have, and they have more better teams than anybody else, even the Big Ten. More people go to their games. It's a great TV product. All that is all true. They put the most guys in the NFL pretty much every year. Like, all that stuff is true. They want all of the pros of all of that, and they don't want any of the cons that come with being able to do whatever the hell you want. You built this league this way.
0: Mm-hmm.
2: I'm sorry that you have a lot of really, really good teams, and that sometimes you guys are going to lose games. But this is
0: welcome to
2: loser talk, man.
0: Yeah. Like,
2: come on, just win. Just win games. Just don't get blown out by Indiana and it's JMU guys.
0: Like, did they not think that by including all of these top flight brands, did they think that they were all going to go, like, beat double-digit win teams every single year? Like, there's no world in which Bama, Georgia, Texas, LSU, all of your top flight brands are not going to all have like 11 win seasons every year. Some of those teams are going to, they have to play each other at some point.
1: And if you guys lose to Arkansas or Mississippi State or Kentucky this year, don't be crying that the non-con's the reason that kept you out of the playoff this year. Or your shit, the schedule wasn't rewarded. You lost to those bums.
2: It's just pathetic for everybody. Sarkisian's been the biggest whiner.
4: That is true.
2: Like, even among the SEC, you have more than everybody else.
1: Even Vandy had, quote, integrity last year. They at least acknowledged, like, we didn't do enough.
2: But, like, for Steve Sarkisian to be at Texas, where you have infinite
0: more money than
2: infinite
0: God.
2: Wealth and resources and support, for them, out of everybody, to say, like, the lesson of last year was we shouldn't play Ohio State. What are we doing? But in the end, like, this is what they want. The SEC wants it to not matter when they lose, period. They want it to not matter when their teams lose. It's okay to lose because we lose to ourselves.
0: I mean, it's quality losses, Mark.
2: Yeah, that's what they think. It's all quality losses. Doesn't matter.
4: It's ridiculous.
2: It used to be, by the way, when they were winning the national championship every year, it was like, we're challenged. We're battle-tested by the time we get to the playoff because there's no weeks off in the SEC. And that's why we dog walk everybody in the playoff. That's what it used to be. Now you're not winning. It's like, ah, it's too hard.
1: We're beat up.
2: Yes. Yeah, we beat each other up. That's exactly
0: it's like, is that not what you guys did for two decades during the BCS era?
2: Most of
1: it was also different to win one game or even two games versus now you have to win three or four games to win a championship.
0: Yeah, that's fair, I suppose.
1: And also, like, the system is rigged in your favor more often than not.
0: Hmm.
2: keep crying. Texture said it earlier. The vibes are a little different. I agree. There's some. I think there's some stock taking going on. I would imagine Indiana's pretty unnerving to everybody in the SEC.
0: Yeah, because I'm sure Greg Sankey probably then looked at some of the bottom tier members of the SEC, like a Mississippi State, like a Kentucky, like whomever, like those type teams, and he can't help but look at them and go, why can't you do what Indiana did? Like, Indiana is the benchmark for horrible power conference football, and they just won it all. And it took them just 2 years under a new coach to do it. Why can't you guys do it too?
2: All right, let's take a quick break. One other thing from SEC Media Days. Sorry about that as well here. On the drive, Nathaniel.
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13: Seattle Seahawks have won Super Bowl 60 in pretty dominating fashion. 29-13, they win their second Vince Lombardi trophy.
14: There's been a blank space in the Michigan trophy case. We'll write their name, Michigan, the 2026 Men's Basketball National Champion.
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Now, here's Mark Ennis and Matt McGavick.

0: Welcome back into the drive here on 93 on the Ville. Our goodness, Matt McGavick. One last thing I did want to mention here. Greg Sankey was asked if there really are conversations about the SEC breaking away and doing its own thing. And he answered and said, yeah, there were. You got that handy there, Spencer? Oh, he's going to pull that up here. I'll let you hear what he had to say there. Because I think his answer is interesting, but I don't think it's nearly as much as what people are making it out to be.
1: So you phrased the question of how real. So I'll take that as like real or not real. So they're real. People have talked about that. They've opined about the frustrations that bring them to the point of saying we should look at something significantly different. I do not believe that is a leverage point. I think that's just honest communication. I would prefer that stay in a meeting room or on a video conference and not be part of the D1 ticker the next morning, but I don't control all of that. And what I think is important is those comments represent a high level of frustration with the circumstance in which we find ourselves. We have regulated ourselves more aggressively than other colleagues by choice across our league. We've had different academic eligibility restrictions in the past. So we've had different transfer restrictions in the past. So some of what you hear comes out of a culture that we can regulate ourselves. But the frustration that exists is when you go to a meeting 8 years ago, we want to change the volunteer coach rule in a Division I setting, and the Division I membership can't see their way through change, and so that creates risk. I think some of the transition into this five-year eligibility model, that it happened when it did and the way it did, that magnifies frustration. We went through a college football playoff discussion for years and introduced a 12-team playoff where it just sat because colleagues couldn't move. And they had reasons, but those reasons really didn't resonate. And so understand that beneath the observation is frustration. But I also know the pride with which I spoke of 13 national championships, and there is meaning and value. And I do think a national expectation that we participate in a national organization. But that national organization must function in a healthy manner. Otherwise, that simmering will continue.
0: Jeez. Maybe I gave him a little bit too much credit for sounding conciliatory there.
2: But I was
0: like,
2: going to say.
0: Okay. There are conversations about breaking away. I'd rather not talk about that. I don't think it's a leverage play. It's basically like they don't do what we want fast enough. We should leave. Am I right?
2: It's what it sounds like. But it does sound like he was trying to equate it to we're so unhappy with how things are at this point that we're even willing to have those discussions. Not that they're actually legitimately entertaining those discussions, but it has been brought up in meetings before. That's almost kind of what it sounds like to me, but then there are other parts of that where it sounds like, oh, like he's very much serious about this.
0: It sounded to me like Greg Sankey was like, it gets talked about. We don't want to do this. Like, I don't think he sounded like he believed it at all, do you?
3: He's like, we will do this if we have to, if we are mistreated.
0: I don't think he likes the idea. But their members get mad. Yeah. The things don't go fast enough. The problem for them is, and I can't imagine that, like, the average SEC fan would love for them to just be their own thing.
2: No,
0: because the whole point of this is to be better than everybody else. You don't get to do the SEC chant when everyone's the SEC.
3: Maybe like do the NFL chant in an NFL game. It's like NFL. It's like, yeah, we're all the NFL. Like, what the hell?
2: Yeah, that's part of the that's part of why SEC fans are so.
0: It might be the part they like the most.
2: That's what I'm saying. That's what part of that's what makes SEC fans so insufferable is because like they get

0: to impose their dominion in their heads on top of everyone else.
1: Also, we've self-regulated so well and so voluntarily that, of course, our guys talk about just regulating ourselves. The hell out of here.
2: You have academic rules, apparently.
1: Oh, come on.
2: We had tough transfer rules. Everyone had tough transfer rules back in the day.
0: Yeah. But now no one has them. Come on, man.
1: Also, it's his schools that are in all these lawsuits, are they not?
2: I mean, there was the Florida one with the quarterback.
1: Tennessee. Vanderbilt. Alabama basketball. It's your schools all the freaking time.
0: It's like, buddy, billable hours are very, very familiar with you.
2: Like, there was the one that was Wisconsin-Miami, but most of them seem to be SEC-related.
1: And it's their members. Like, that's what's so, like, hollow about all of this. We should leave the NCAA because they don't move fast enough when it's your schools that go to court all the time for everything.
2: I'm not looking forward to another year of Paul Feinbaum just complaining every week about the mistreatment of the SEC.
1: I'm never looking forward to Paul Feinbaum.
0: The only time I'm ever looking forward to Paul Feinbaum is when...
1: Unless he wants to have me on, that'd be fine.
0: It's when, like, one of those top 5 or 10 SEC schools gets upset by an overmatched opponent.
2: Like, when Indiana won the title, because he was very down on Indiana, like, that was fun to listen to his audio the next day. And him eating it, basically.
1: Texture, let's just let them go. Yeah. I mean, part of me wants to be like, then do it. But, like, their fans don't want this. It's not fun to be the SEC if you can't lord it over everybody else. Yeah. That's the whole fun of it.
0: I mean, if everyone's special, then no one is special.
1: That's what I mean. You can't do the SEC champ when that's all you are.
0: I'm sure there would probably be some that would try.
1: That would be super funny.
2: Thinking, like, it could work in football, but, like, basketball, you're going to break away from that sport, too? And just
1: do
2: your own thing?
1: It wouldn't work in football, though. It wouldn't.
2: It wouldn't last long, but I'm thinking that one, you could at least convince yourself it could work. But no one's going to watch an SEC baseball game in their own league.
0: Yeah, at one point, are you going to differentiate conference play with not? Is, like, is it all just going to be conference play?
1: Like, that's where, like, the passion for it is. It's like, yes, we want to watch whoever the best ACC team is, but, like, it's the whole point is to be able to brag about whipping everybody else. And it just so happens that, like, the ramping up of talk about breaking away and doing this comes just at the time that other people start beating them pretty regularly in these biggest games.
0: They're trying to take their ball and go home.
1: Yes. They're like, now that we can't basically tilt the thing, we want the rules to basically determine that one of us is going to win every time. We just don't know which one. Like, that's what they're asking for.
0: Now that they don't have lordship over the sport anymore, they can't bear to fathom an existence in which they are not the overseeing power in the sport.
1: And all that the only transfer rule that they had was that you couldn't transfer within the conference and be immediately eligible. That's it.
0: Yeah, was it that or someone on the schedule?
1: No, it was just within the conference. Like, basically, you can't poach each other's players.
0: Fair.
2: I mean, that was Luke's thing when he left George Mason, was he couldn't be a conference team, couldn't be Miami where Larry Nago went, or couldn't be someone they were going to play next year. I think that was the archaic times of 2011.
1: It's pretty... We will one day probably look back on that and be like, why? How was that ever a thing?
2: Like when Luke's kids are in college playing sports, it's like, you know, back in my day, I couldn't transfer without sitting out a year. Like, I could play 6 schools in 6 years if I wanted to. So I'm sure by then that we have a 6-year eligibility.
1: And they're shook, justifiably. They should be. But I would have a lot more respect if he basically was like,

0: I would have a lot more respect if he basically was like, we have to redouble our efforts. It's clear we've been caught or something like that. But instead, all we're devoted to is making rules changes so that structurally it's just we win every time and it's up to us to decide who it is. That's lame. And everyone can see through it.
1: Mm-hmm.
0: All right. Our numbers are in the books. Take a quick break here. Be right back. On the drive, Nathan.

0: When it's Louisville football, we're talking about it.
1: Well, I think you have to be willing to adapt and willing to change every year and try to improve your football team no matter what it takes, whether it's young freshmen, whether it's transfers, whether it's retaining a lot of players on your football team. You have to have enough knowledge in your coaching staff to identify that, and you have to have the resources to go out and get the best team you possibly can. Then from there, you've got a coach.
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1: 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Mark Ennis, Matt McGavick. You know, we have talked so much over the better part of 2 years now about, look, what Cignetti has done in Indiana it's as shocking as anything any of us have ever seen in college football. And
2: or just college sports in general.
1: And it's caused, I think, a lot of people to have to sort of reevaluate what's even possible. Because like there are very few things that you used to be able to absolutely know for sure, but one of them was that Indiana wasn't going to be worth a damn. And now they are the toast of college football. He's the toast of college football. That's probably one of the better teams of all time, and an all-time season. And I think it's making people crazy.
2: It's shaking up what we think the status quo should be. Well,
1: just yeah. So Will Stein today, his first SEC media days, asked a perfectly reasonable question: what makes you think that you can win at the highest levels at Kentucky, when not unlike Indiana, it's that sort of thing has never been done. Mm-hmm. And his answer might surprise you. Here's what he said:
3: this is going to sound like really, I think because of me, to be honest, I think because of me. I think I know what it takes. I have seen it at the highest levels. I know what it takes to recruit at this level. And you just got to believe, man. You just got to put the ball down and play. There's not really else to be said. Is it going to happen overnight? I don't know. I really don't. If I had a crystal ball, everybody in this room would be really, really rich right now. I don't. And so the best determination of if what you're doing is working is putting the ball down and playing football. And so there's going to be bumps in the road. I mentioned it in the speech. Like, I'm prepared for tough moments and tough times. I've succumbed to that in our process, right? I already do self-talk myself about, all right, how can I stay neutral? When stuff's bad, I can stay as neutral as possible and be very diplomatic in my approach. So that's why. I mean, growing up a fan is great. It's one thing, but I know the players that we can get here. I know that we can recruit north, south, and east. People come to Lexington and love it. I mean, the longer I live there, the longer I'm like, wow, this place.
1: All right, that's good. So, because of me.
4: Man is not certainly lacking any confidence.
1: I don't really know that there's a better answer he could give. I don't even really have an issue with him saying that. Got to say something, right?
4: Mm-hmm.
1: Here's what I don't like, and the reason that I brought up Cignetti and it making people crazy is, rather than kind of chuckling at this, or at least just being like, well, there's a new coach,

0: Let's do a new coach spin. Now, because of Cignetti, everyone has to treat this like it's possible, like it's likely, or that it this must mean something.
1: Mm-hmm.
0: Because Cignetti went into Indiana and said similar things. Ari Wasserman, Will Stein came to Kentucky from Oregon, which has one of the most talented rosters in college football. He knows what a roster should look like. Not sure he would say this if he didn't see something in his own building in Lexington. If I'm a Wildcat, I'm fired up. So because it worked for Cignetti, who also brought dozens of players from JMU that knew exactly how he wanted to play and were pretty good.
1: Mm-hmm.
0: And also it was Indiana's schedule that wasn't all that hard his first year, yes?
2: Michigan was very down after winning the title.
1: And plus, let's not forget that when Cignetti did that whole Google me and just trying to command the crowd as best he could when he was introduced at the Indiana game where he basically called out the entire Big Ten.
0: He said Ohio State sucks too.
1: Yeah. Like, he was vastly made fun of because, like, yeah, you're a winner, but you're at Indiana. Like, Indiana has never been even close to sniffing high-level success in college football. And you're saying these things? Like, Cignetti was teased relentlessly for it. But he can back it up because they saw that he did it and he was able to back it up. They think that, oh, yeah, I can do the same thing too. No. Cignetti is vastly different in that he pulled off maybe one of the biggest turnarounds in sports history. Just because he did that doesn't mean you can try and steal from his playbook. Like,
0: it just doesn't mean that every time somebody does this, that there must be something to it.
2: On the surface, it's not. Nothing's wrong with it. Like, it's right. You haven't played a game yet. It's kind of arrogant, but most coaches in this scenario, you'd be a bit arrogant to be there.
1: Right.
2: But if they go 4-8 or worse, we're going to play this clip back here on our side.
0: I mean, right. This is right. If Cignetti had sucked, you'd be like, oh, really? Like, we're Googling you
2: now.
0: Yeah, exactly. I Googled you. You're terrible. Right?
1: Like, exactly. Have you not like, heard of coach speak? Like, well, what?
0: We laughed at Clark Lee when he said this. Remember his first year at Vanderbilt, we laughed when he was like, one day, you know, we're going to be a national champion. We're like, sure, buddy, that's cute. But the especially funny thing about Ari's comment there is Will Stein did not say it was because of anything on his team. He just said, because of me. And Ari was like, well, that must mean that he likes his team. Well, he sure as hell didn't say anything about him.
2: Well, he better like his team because this is the guy. This is the guys he got to play with this year.
0: But he didn't say it's like we're good at this or we're good at that. It's basically just like because I believe that we can and I have to. But now, like, and everyone, like, it's not just Ari. Chris Vanini did, I think, almost exactly the same thing. Calling to mind Kurt Cignetti, a football coach, talking confidently after taking a downtrodden program at a basketball school. It'll never work. And then, you know, quotes the. Not quite the same thing, fellas.
1: What do you want a first-year head coach to say, or a new coach? Do you want them to be like, well, we're probably going to suck this year, or I don't know if I'm the man for the job? No, you want them to play the hits and sound
0: confident.
1: And
0: what coach doesn't say we're going to win big? Besides Kenny.
2: Yeah, and especially like in this era, you can't just say it's going to take a couple years, which, funny enough, you bring up that coach. But you can't do that anymore because, like, for better or worse, Cignetti has sped the clock up on every coach in college football. To where you're not even relevant in 2 years, it might make sense to part ways.
0: Well, it's not like it's not like this. The parallels only work here is if Will Stein brings like two dozen guys from Oregon
1: mm-hmm.
0: who already know everything that they're doing.
2: You're also succeeding the winningest coach in Kentucky football history. You're not succeeding Tom
0: not
2: Allen.
0: Much.
2: Again, you're not saying much there, but arguably the best coach they've ever. I mean, no, Bear Bryant coached there for a bit, but arguably the best coach during his Kentucky tenure versus Tom Allen. Like, it's big shoes to fill a little bit for good old Will Stein. Like,
1: I'm asking this genuinely. I'm not even trying to be a troll.
0: We just have to treat it like it's prophecy just because it happened once.
1: Right. Like, I'm not even asking this just to be a troll. I'm asking this genuinely.
0: I think you are.
1: Did anyone

0: did anyone come from Oregon to Kentucky? Did they even get one person? I don't think they did. Like, that's vastly different than Cignetti bringing a bunch of his JMU guys.
1: To be fair, I should be fair. This was day one of SEC Media Days, and you had Venables and Will Stein and Eli Drinkwitz. Like, this is what I'd probably try to write about, too, right? Like, what the hell else was there to talk about today, right?
0: Yeah, that's a good point.
1: This is maybe the best, the most red meat you've gotten on day one. Big ass, stretch the old muscles, right? We'll write something about this. I just, Cignetti has ruined it for everybody now. Now we have to treat all of these like they're real.
0: Yeah, everyone has to try and call their shot now.
1: Yes, yes. Again, his answer was, because I believe we can. Why do you believe you can? Because I have to believe we can.
2: Yeah. Because of me.
1: Because of me. Yeah.
0: Which, I mean,
1: okay.
0: I'd rather a coach be confident than not confident. But,
1: at the same time, doesn't every coach think that?
0: Yeah, exactly. Which is why I'm not really sure why it's being made into such a huge deal.
1: Also kind of weird for him to be like, yeah, it's because of me, when every other coach there is like, our life is so freaking hard, all we do is kill each other. And he's like, ah, we'll be fine, I'm great.
2: Yeah, or like even, that's just one clip. I don't know if he mentioned the staff or like, yeah, I got a great staff, because that's also a deflection that coaches do. It's like, well, I'm going to be good this year. Well, I got a great staff here. We got splash hire at tight ends coach Paul Petrino. But again, you could, again, I'm sure you talked about the staff at length, but like that, it's arrogant, but most coaches at that level are arrogant. So I'm not even going to nitpick that part.
1: Yeah, I don't know that I want a humble coach, right?
0: No. You want your coach to be cocky.
2: I mean, Jeff's more often than not humble. Like, he's an a-hole on the sideline when he needs to be, but Jeff doesn't tell you anything in press conferences.
1: He would never say that.
2: Yeah.
1: But you know what, though? Like, if you, no one's ever going to ask him, why can you win big when no one else has? Because that's not how it works here. We're asking, like, do you have everything you need to win big? Stuff like that. Like, it's a different question.
0: Right.
1: But no one questions if it can be done.
0: Yeah.
2: And Jeff at least has wins on his resume. Like, Stein
1: for... Cignetti had been a head coach.
2: Yeah, like, Stein, for better or worse, he's a first-time head coach. Like, yeah, he was at Oregon, was successful, but he was the coordinator there.
1: It matters to me. I just think it's the newsworthy part is not that new coach is confident in his abilities. He is saying what a new coach ought to say.
2: Right.
1: It's people treating it like they have to give it some... That it has to mean he sees something. It has to mean that there's like some substance to it. When, like, he literally was like, it's about me, not about my team at all.
0: Like, is this your first media day?
1: Yeah. Weird.
0: Like, we just, this is common.
1: Cignetti's like wiped everybody's memories of how these things go now. It must be that people are afraid of being dismissive because they probably were dismissive about Cignetti.
2: When does Lane speak? So I'm fascinated to see what Lane
1: says. Josh Heupel today did say, like, I hope everybody's restocked their mustard bottles and golf balls.
0: Did he really?
1: He did.
0: Oh, my God.
1: He did. I appreciated that. A little more of that would be fun. A little more of that. Mario, welcome into the job, buddy. What's up?
3: Hey, what's good, fellas?
1: Hey, man. What's going on?
3: I got two things to say related to the Sid comments and all the stuff around that. I'll go back. Way back when, you remember when Miami played Notre Dame and those guys got on stage with the camouflage on and they didn't want to eat with the Penn State players and dropped the microphone?
1: Oh, yeah, I remember that. I was a little kid.
3: Yeah, yeah. Even though they lost. Tell me people was not super interested in the fact that they talked that type of talk. And then on top of that, I kind of love it because it just brings interest to any type of event. You know how boxing is, how those, even the weigh-in gets kind of testy. But that's the culture right now. And even though Sig is old, man, go to some of these Little League games. They coming in with the boom box, a mask on, with the Freddy mask on, and it's just the type of stuff that they like to do. But you got to walk that, you know what I'm saying? You got to walk the talk, but it just makes it more interesting to me. And some people find it rude or whatever and everything, but it just brings more interest to the game to me because I ain't going to lie. I like the dude after he said that. Google me. I was like, whoa. That was a hell of a comment, but

0: I'll get up and let y'all respond to that. But it's kind of the culture right now. Even though he's an old OG, it seems like he adapted to the culture. And I kind of like it because two dudes sitting out there talking about, I love you, he got a great family, and he was he cuts his grass at 6 inches, and, you know, blah, blah, blah. You know I'm exaggerating, but that's the type of thing I just love to hear. But I'll get up and let y'all comment.
1: Appreciate it. Listen, it is more entertaining.
2: Yeah, it gives us something to talk about.
1: But it's funny because it's not even like the full Signetti, because it's not like it's like we're going to kick people's asses. It's like we're going to succeed. It's because of me, but I don't know how long it'll take.
3: Like he's not calling out Georgia or Bama yet.
1: Yeah, he didn't go there and be like, Louisville sucks. Like Signetti, he was like, Purdue sucks, and so does Ohio State, Michigan too.
2: God, what can you imagine? Would Will Stein ever do that? Even when rivalry week gets here?
1: Yes.
3: Yeah, he's on that side now.
2: That's a good point. Good point. Yeah, that's fair, I suppose.
3: Like, I don't know if how... Like, he might hold back a little bit, just given that he did get a degree here, but...
1: I don't think he cares at all.
3: I think, yeah, he's far removed from that time.
2: Yeah, I mean, if he's willing to even take a job here, despite being alone, then... Yeah, good point.
1: But it does make it more entertaining. Like, I do wish more coaches would go to media days and just run their mouths. That would be great. Like, this is, like, turn this into wrestling. Let's have some fun here.
3: It does look good, you know, 4 months later to see Otay's Exposed just retweeting all these Media Day proclamations.
2: Yeah. I'm not saying every coach has to be like Lane Kiffin, but, like, I think it would do some coaches some good to open up a little bit at Media Day. Endear themselves a little bit more to the fan base.
1: You got to do... I don't think you really even have the option now. Like, Josh Heupel saying that about Lane Kiffin? Like, yeah. Give me a... Because I don't give a damn about LSU or Tennessee, but I might for that.
2: Mm-hmm. Because I can tell you now, I will 110% be watching that LSU-Ole Miss game.
1: Yes. Yes. Exactly.
3: Game Day's already probably announced they're going to go there.
1: There's with no riot shields. They'll be
3: yeah. Oh, he's going to have all the escorting, not escort services, escort for police. Escorts.
1: It is. It is Lane Kiffin. The number one speed dial as it is.
3: Lane's you be, again? Lane's like, I don't need another escort here. He's going to be.
2: Wait, what, the regular?
3: Oh, Lane's going to be escorted to and from that stadium with so much security.
2: I can't wait. I wonder how many people will get arrested at that game.
1: Depends on how it goes.
2: Yeah, fair, fair.
1: You think he'll be antagonistic towards him? I don't think he can resist.
2: He'll say in the week leading up to the game that it's, you know, the typical coach speak, it's just another game, or I know we had a pass.
1: I don't know that that's true. The typical coach speak stuff, like I don't think he can help it.
3: Lane is the guy, like any other coach would downplay it.
1: Yeah.
3: And would be, you know, cordial with it. But Lane is one of one.
2: True. No, I'm saying that, like, in the week leading up to it, he'll say that. But once game day gets here, he'll throw all that out the window and just go full troll mode.
1: I don't think Lane can stop it.
2: No, it's inevitable. He knows what he's doing.
1: 8050939, that's the number if you want to jump in here. So, look, it is risky. If Signetti had not been outstanding right out of the gate, you would have heard that Google Me stuff all the time in the worst way.
2: Mm-hmm.
1: And Will Stein is, like, you start out 1-3 and Alabama beats the hell out of you in week 4 or whatever it is. Like, because, like, every time something bad happens, it's just going to be because of me.
2: Someone's going to call.
1: Instead of it wasn't me, it'll be because of me. Every time. That'll work. We should work on that parody song, like, right now.
2: Oh, that does sound good.
1: We got an opportunity.
2: We got time.
1: But I'll take it. Like, this is more entertaining than not. If we, you know, peak around here really was. For the football rivalry, like, it's always been, you know, Bobby, we gave them what they wanted, probably, or the summer billboard wars, which is always fun, like when Kentucky would put a billboard near the football facility here in Louisville. Mm-hmm. But we've never really gotten the coaches to really run their mouths at each other.
2: I think the closest we ever got to that is when Bobby put his hands on an assistant at UK. But that wasn't really running their mouths. That was just on the field stuff. And we hear all these stories about what they say, what Bobby said about UK behind the scenes, but we've never really seen that in the public eye. We've only ever heard these stories after the
1: fact. I want more of that. It's entertainment, guys. It is. And usually, unfortunately, one of us is just kind of limping here at the end. Yeah. Give me something organic. There is potential here with the overlapping kind of storylines and all the people that have gone kind of back and forth, Vince McMahon over here and Pete Knocked over here and all. Like, we got opportunities here for something entertaining.
2: Although it is Jeff Brohm, and he is very steadfast in his coach speak way, so I don't think we'll ever get much out of him unless something particularly egregious happens in this, whether it be on the field, off the field, in recruiting, whatever. I just can't see myself ever seeing Jeff Brohm like say something snarky about the rivalry or about UK or blah blah blah. However, you know who I think I can see.
1: I think I know.
2: I can absolutely see like Pat Kelsey talking sideways about the rivalry at some point. I can 100%.
1: I thought you were going to say Vince Mero.
3: I thought I was going Vince Mero too.
2: Well, no.
1: Like the next time.
2: Vince Mero just likes to talk.
1: Like if you flipped a recruit from Kentucky and just, bam, he just tweets it because of me. Like that would be beautiful.
2: Oh, God.
1: Make it out.
2: No notes. Like no, I can see that. But I'm talking about the head coach talking about the rivalry. I can see Pat Kelsey saying some slick stuff.
1: Of the coaches, I think he probably is the most likely. Because I think Mark Pope just can't not be a dork. he just you got to just be it. Mm-hmm. But Pat has a lot of MF in him. He just is very self-controlled. Yeah?
2: Oh, yeah. I mean, we've seen him.
1: With the FAU guys, right?
2: I was just about to bring that up. He's called out opposing players during the game. I can absolutely see, like, if there's a situation where he feels like he's rubbed the wrong way, like, he might say something, then, like, maybe another coach wouldn't just, like, let sleeping dogs lie in the rivalry or whatever. I could see him really taking the rivalry to heart.
3: And we saw in the documentary after the OU game where we kind of got screwed the Bahamas, he's cussing out the refs, cussing out the staff, like, just letting it rip, like, we got job there in so many words. That you can't say on radio.
2: Can't say on here unless the FCC gets involved.
1: Let's take a break. Like a bunch of crap happened over the weekend. We can just sort of rapid fire through some of those. Pat Narduzzi ran his mouth like we asked for. We'll talk about whether I want to hear that or not. On the other side here, on the Drive on North Endville.
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5: 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He is going to throw it. Gets it out. Oh, an intercepted! Intercepted! Capers picked it off. The fourth interception thrown by Carson Beck. There's the knee, and the Cards have done it. The Cardinals have come on the road and upset second-ranked Miami.
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3: I would say on offense, Trey Richardson's a receiver from Vanderbilt we got as a transfer. He was out all spring with an injury, but he's back now, and he can run. So we got to get him the ball. He's going to need to have

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1: Welcome back into The Drive here on 93.9 The Ville. Mark Ennis, Matt McGavick here. Pat Narduzzi over the weekend, after ACC Media Days, said that the ACC was a better league than the Big Ten.
2: Sure, Pat.
1: I just spent time saying we need more of this from coaches, but not this. Like Pat Narduzzi.
2: Yeah, I mean,
1: this is sort of like Pat Narduzzi being like, because of me. Like this is like, yeah, buddy, we know you went 7-6 because of him. Like, this is just not you, man.
2: Yeah, like, so you.
1: If Mario Cristobal wants to say this.
2: Yeah, if
1: it's
2: he
1: still
2: said
1: not it, true, but it's.
2: If anyone can get away with it, it'd be fun. Him. But
3: do we have Sean Spicer alternative facts here that we're dealing with?
1: Sean Spicer, that's a good call there.
3: Like, we saw the numbers. They don't compute. Like, you just throw better than the SEC. Like, I think the conference was 6-4 as a whole against the SEC last year. You can back that up there. But don't cite the Big Ten, especially when Miami lost to Indiana in the title game last year.
2: I just don't know what he was getting at. Like,
1: it's one thing, like, Will Stein saying this today, right? Or Cignetti saying this 2 years ago. Google me, whatever. I believe they believe it. I don't think Pat Narduzzi believes this.
2: You think he's just trying to cape for the conference to get brownie points from Jim Phillips?
1: Well, I don't know about that. I think he's just saying stuff.
3: It's like Biff Pogge a couple years ago with Charlotte, where he's like, you guys don't ask me any questions immediately.
1: He's like, as soon as he walked up there, he's like, you guys don't believe in us? He's like, man, nobody even said anything to you. Like, chill out.
3: He's like, he came in, he's like, I will say this phrase at some point to get a point.
1: Yes. Well, it has to be with Narduzzi. It has to be because they're recruiting against Penn State all the time. It has to be what it is.
2: Yeah, I can see
1: in that. Pennsylvania?
2: Yeah. Because, like, Pennsylvania kids, like, they don't really go to Pitt. They go to Penn State. They go to anywhere else that's successful. Not Pitt. Like, very few Pennsylvania kids go to Pitt, right?
1: I'm sure they get a share of it.
3: I mean,
1: them.
3: They do have a lot of national championships.
1: But I'm sure that's true. but I'm sure, like, they battle Penn State for kids. And you better have your anti-Big Ten pitch ready to go and ready to deploy at any moment if you're Pat Narduzzi. Just don't say that. You don't get, like, if Dabo wants to say that, probably has enough cachet to say that. Or if Jeff wants to say, like, I play coach in the Big Ten, I've coached in the ACC.
2: That's a good point.
1: Okay, but, like, Pitt is so mid. Just aggressively mid. This doesn't help.
2: Yeah, other than the ACC championship year, I mean, how much has Pitt really accomplished under
3: Like, even ACC? Franklin didn't take a shot at the Big Ten. Like, there was the one quote that kind of got misconstrued where he's like, I didn't have a resource, but it was like talking about like his first stop or like his
1: he was
3: early
1: talking
3: stops.
1: About Vanderbilt, right? He was
3: I think it was Penn State. It's either Vandy or like his stops before then. It wasn't Penn State. People misconstrued the quote there a bit. But it's like, James Franklin didn't even take shots at Penn State or the Big Ten.

0: Like, you don't have to say stuff that's not true.
1: Yeah.
0: Like, to defend Pitt.
1: Like, this is Pitt since hiring Narduzzi in 2015. 8-5, 8-5, 5-7, 7-7, 8-5, 6-5. There was 11-3 and 9-4, then 3-9, 7-6, 8-5. Some Jeff Fisher stuff right here.
0: Just very coastal division. Yeah?
2: Yeah.
1: Mm-hmm.
0: Just hovering around the middle.
2: That 3-9 team should have been 2-10.
0: Oh, God.
2: Yeah, that's true. Because they had the... No, that was the next year they had the vase, right?
0: No, that was the year.
2: That was the year they went 3.
0: We did a whole week making fun of this. And then they beat us. They beat the hell out of us in the rain.
1: Mm-hmm.
0: God. That sucked.
1: Yeah.
0: I'm surprised how many ACC coaches have just sort of talked openly about Miami coming after their quarterbacks.
1: Not really.
0: Because Narduzzi did that, too. He's like, yeah, they came after Mason Heisel. He stayed anyway.
1: I mean, I'm not really surprised because, I mean, it's an open secret at this point. Like, people in the media know, fans who are in the weeds know, like, Miami is not really secretive about this. They are very, I mean, let's get this out of the way. Everyone tampers to some extent. But Miami is particularly brazen with it.
2: I mean, they were playing for a title. I think it was whenever the portal closed officially, like, Mensa had to enter the portal before the title game.
1: Yeah.
2: And it's like, oh, I wonder where he's going to go now. Not like Miami has a quarterback on the roster for next season.
1: It's like, yeah, it's an open secret that Miami was pursuing Darian Mensa. It's an open secret that LSU was going after Damon Williams. Like, this happens. Like, there are more schools who are more out in the... There are some schools who are more out in the open when it comes to this, and Miami is probably the biggest offender about not giving a bleep about tampering rules and regulations.
0: Doesn't bother me.
1: It shouldn't bother me, but it does.
0: I just want, like, I want more schools to just get serious.
1: Just pony up. Is that what you're saying?
0: No, I don't want to say that. Stoops kind of ruined that. But I just don't need Pat Narduzzi out here doing this.
1: Yeah, that's fair. There are coaches who could have tried to make this argument. Would have been an unsuccessful argument, but you could at least hear them out because they have the cachet to do it. Pat Narduzzi is not one of them.
0: Spencer, what is Tom Brady doing?
2: As I joked earlier, I think he went to Florida and Florida corrupted him.
0: Like, I've seen multiple people talking about this now. I think Portnoy is kind of giving him a hard time for this. People calling it a midlife crisis now. His playing career is over. And we're getting involved with the Paul brothers on what is very obviously a fake wrestling work.
2: Yeah, like, if this is something where has a partnership with WWE now in his post-playing career, like, okay. Like, doesn't move the needle for
0: me.
2: This
0: feels sad.
2: It's just weird, like, the slap, and then they're at the World Cup fire, and they're final, and they're flipping each other off. It's like,
0: I don't believe
2: who's this for?
0: Right, right, right. I don't know.
1: It's funny you mentioned
0: that. Somebody should just do football podcasts. Tell stories on football. Because he was on the New Heights, the season that they just finished up with the Kelce brothers.
1: Mm-hmm.
0: Awesome. Just telling football stories. He's spectacular.
2: I could hear him talk about him and Randy Moss all day.
0: Yes, exactly. Like, yeah. It's all stuff like that. It's great. He sucks in the booth. He sucks in them roasts. He's awful.
1: Mm-hmm.
0: And this stuff, like, I don't need this.
1: Yeah, apparently, because TMZ reported this a couple hours ago, that apparently he's in talks with the WWE for a wrestling promotion.
0: Why?
1: Yeah.
0: Why does he need to do this? He's the most accomplished athlete ever.
2: Like, he's getting paid handsomely from Fox. He got paid handsomely as a quarterback in the NFL. Like, it's not like he needs extra money.
1: That's what divorce does to a man, I guess.
0: Yeah, you know.
1: I don't know. I'm guessing.
0: He's fine. That's true. He did get scammed. He did lose a ton to his FTX.
2: Yeah.
1: Yeah. He's
0: trying to make it all back. There's no way. God, if he's financially hard up, that would be the most depressing thing imagined.
2: I was like, I feel like Brady.
0: It can't be real.
2: No, he lost some money in there, but.
1: To say he's poor would be... No.
2: Like, the way Brady took care of his body, like, I'm sure he took care of his finances the same way.
0: I don't know if that's how it works.
1: Yeah, I doubt that. I doubt that very much, actually.
0: I mean, I think you're right. I just... Why does he... It's very weird to not be self-aware enough to realize that, like, this doesn't... People don't like this. Are people excited about this?
1: Do people get excited about Logan Paul?
0: Seeing him get punched?
2: Yeah, people hate him. Okay, at least there's, like, a... You hate watch him. But, like, braiding him, it does nothing. Mm-hmm. Like, I'll watch it probably, but I don't...
0: I'll watch it. I guess the way to give it all away at the end.
2: Because I like Tom Brady, but he's... This is still a terrible look.
1: There it is. Even if this was Peyton Manning doing this, I wouldn't watch it.
0: Anything the Paul brothers do is lame. I'm not a Brady fan, and that's so lame. Yeah. No, he did not get Giselle's money, sir. You are incorrect about that. And by the way, she was by far the breadwinner the entire time they were together.
1: Yeah.
0: His was the vacation money.
1: Yeah. For as well off as Tom Brady was in his football career.
0: They have to have had the mother of all prenups, yeah?
1: Oh, they had to
2: have. You can imagine.
0: Like, they're not stupid. Either one of them.
2: Yeah, especially when they got married. They definitely have... Well, that's probably topped now by the Kelce Swift prenup.
1: I would
0: No, I bet you they've got... they got one.
1: Ooh, I didn't even think about that.
0: That's a very similar dynamic there, too. She's far exceeds him earnings-wise.
1: By a lot.
2: Imagine if it was like Kelce gets royalties if they ever split.
0: Oh, my God. Any song that he can plausibly deem is about it.
2: Or what if it's in the
0: pre- he gets the royalties just for that Redwood song.
2: Or what if there's a
0: song. Just the one Redwood song. That's it.
2: Or what if he, again, not rooting for this obviously, but like what if he put down there, you cannot make a diss track about
1: me. I was just about to say that.
2: Oh, sorry, Matt.
0: A non-disparaging
1: put in the prenup in case parties separate, you can't do any songs or albums or like talking about the breakup, yada, yada, yada.
2: You can't go full Eminem on here.
0: That would be actually pretty funny. Kind of an NDA.
1: An NDA in the prenup.
0: I'm sure there is something like that.
1: Oh, I'm sure there's got to be. If you ain't no punk, holla, we want prenup.
0: That's her.
1: Yeah. Fair.
0: All right. We'll take our last break here. You and Matt's going to skedaddle on down to Freedom Hall. For a TBT round two tonight, which you can listen to here at 7 o'clock, unlike the games in the Bahamas next week. We'll see. We'll see if that holds up.
1: Hopefully. Fingers crossed.
0: All right. Talk about that. Wrap things up here on the other side. On the drive on Thunderbolt.
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1: 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Mark Ennis. 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And make sure that you mention us here on the drive when you do so. We would appreciate it, and you will not be disappointed with the work that they do for you there. Really can't get enough, Spencer, of this this quote from Josh Heupel. I certainly hope that our fans haven't cooled off, whether it's the grocery store stocked up on mustard or the sports store that they've got reinforcements on the

0: golf balls. Hopefully Knoxville is ready for his arrival on Lane Kiffin. I love it.
1: It's good that college football has an actual heel. Because, like, yeah, there's usually, like, heels within each, like, fan base. But, like, he is the heel in college football with everything he's done lately.
0: And seems like he is perfectly fine with that. Does he not? Like, he is as comfortable with it as we are thinking of him that way.
1: No, he's enjoying, like, obviously the way Ole Miss ended last year where he's like, I want to still coach the team in the playoffs. It's like, buddy, you're going to a conference rival. You don't get the say anymore with that. And, like, yeah, staff got to stay back and kind of enjoy it, which is why, like, him and Pete Golding, because, like, Golding, to his credit, like, he can say, like, look, I won 2 playoff games last year, and we were in the 3rd one. Like, he has that on his resume, even though he was Lane's players, and, like, Lane was the catalyst the entire season. But it's going to be glorious to see Lane Kiffin back in Oxford this year.
0: We need more of this. Like, this is what makes this fun. That's why we were saying, like, Wilstein's saying this today, good.
1: Like, Harbaugh was kind of a villain, but that was more because of the Connor Stallion stuff and a few other things. Like, and now he's back in the NFL. People are like, I like this guy again. But also, like, Michigan kind of lends it to be a villain. Urban Meyer, but again, that's more of just him being an a-hole and a D-bag his whole career.
0: Speaking of Michigan, how great is that they spent $11 million on an internal investigation to not create a report that anyone can actually read, and then come out and basically announce verbally, it didn't really find anything all that bad, but Ward Manuel's gonna retire at the end of the year anyway.
1: Yeah, this is like
0: the slimiest thing.
1: It's not entirely similar, but it's close with, Stoops just getting to walk away without, overseeing a couple scandals that he kind of did nothing about, just kind of sat on it. And it's weird with Ward Manuel that they have multiple championships last couple of years. Sure, the coach left immediately, but they took an upgrade to the pro level. It wasn't like they won a title and pulled it for a college job. But Ward Manuel is not looked at favorably by Michigan fans for a variety of reasons. And they're all kind of celebrating him leaving.
0: Texas, I'm not sure anyone has ever said that they like Jim Harbaugh.
1: Him as a coach, not necessarily as a person, like,
0: he's a weird guy, Harbaugh.
1: Yeah,
0: genuinely an odd guy. Kind of like if you found out he was a serial killer, would you be shocked?
1: He does have that, like, just kind of cold face,
0: glasses,
1: that,
0: and everything. You just like,
1: yeah,
0: like whatever his middle name is. Like, used to be like Jim, whatever Harbaugh,
1: James,
0: yeah. Something like that. Just
1: it is one where, yeah, he's just such a good front that it's like, oh, he's leading double life. Yeah, I'm not shocked.
0: Exactly. That's exactly. He's like, he kills someone in every road game or something, you know? Like, it's something like that.
1: It's like, yeah, those graveyards at some of those schools, that's actually a body there.
0: I could see it.
1: But, I mean, Michigan, like, obviously it's a prestige job. They have championship pedigree with numerous programs recently. And, like, Kyle Whittingham, I think, is a really good hire. Like, Utah kind of forced him out of the way there. I am fascinated to see who Michigan turns to be their next AD, because it's a good job, but the fire is going to be under you, and you have a short life with Mike Boynton, more than likely, unless he just kills it the next couple of years. So you could be looking at a basketball hire in the near future. Whittingham's in his 60s, but I think he's not a 5-year deal. I think he wants to be there for a while, but that job could become
0: open soon. They kind of lucked into that, don't you think?
1: Yeah, they did.
0: Like, feels like it.
1: That job could be open soon. So you got two jobs that don't have the most security right now. If whoever the AD gets, that you may have to turn around and hire two very high profile coaches.
0: And there's some chatter that they'll break the traditional Michigan man thing and truly, like, go outside, because it's been Bo Schembechler and then people in some way associated with him for decades now. Also thought it was weird that Northwestern, it was reported today, on tax documents, $125 million in settlements with hazed players that sued them, and the wrongful termination lawsuit with Pat Fitzgerald in fiscal year 25. That is an unbelievable amount of money. And it really doesn't make sense to me that you would be settling lawsuits with the players

0: and him.
1: Yeah, how is it a wrongful termination when there's lawsuits being settled? I know he's employed by Michigan State now, which, again, kind of an odd move there, just given the baggage. But Michigan State's desperate, I guess.
2: Well, think about that. You're Michigan State. Northwestern just settled a bunch of hazing lawsuits with the guy you just hired. How does that work?
1: It's a bizarre timeline we live in the Big Ten. But, yeah, I mean, Northwestern, I know it's a lot of money, and they're private, so they don't usually have to disclose a lot of figures they make. But, yeah, they're one of those schools that we talk about being in debt, but this is debt that you incurred because of your negligence in the past.
2: They're about to open that Spaceship Stadium, right?
1: I think so. Yeah, they played on the river there, or lake.
2: Yeah,
1: at the river. They've been playing like on the lake there, and it's a cool stadium. It's a small stadium. But, yeah, I think they're about to reopen Ryan Stadium, or Ryan Field, whatever they call it.
2: What'd you think of the World Cup final? It was boring.
1: It was like, if you're the person that thinks all soccer games are 0-0 games.
2: This didn't help.
1: That didn't help your perception of the sport.
2: I was disappointed. And it did not feel like a fitting conclusion.
1: Yeah, like, because Argentina got no shots until they got down 1-0. Like, Spain was the aggressor the entire way. And, like, I just felt like you have arguably the best player ever to play soccer in Lionel Messi on your team, and you don't get a single chance until it's desperation time. Like, that just felt like an unfitting conclusion, especially when the third place game went from 4-0 to 4-3, and then finishing 6-4 with England beating France in that game. But that game was bonkers. And then you get, which again, I kind of figure low scoring defensive slugfest because both teams want to keep it low. But I mean, that guy for Spain, like, he's still, like Luke hates, he's never buying a drink in that country again.
2: It was a disappointment because it just felt like Argentina didn't try.
1: Yeah, that's what it is.
2: And
1: no shots, and like I said, until they got down 1-0.
2: It's not honorable. Like, yes, I think they clearly thought they were the underdogs. They should have been, and it was kind of an underdog strategy, but I think everyone would have really appreciated them just going down swinging. And instead, it felt like they kind of tried to just wait the game out.
1: See, they were underdogs, but it wasn't like they were a decided underdog. It wasn't like some of the other matches we saw where it's like, I understand this team trying to settle for a draw or, you know, force the PKs late, but like Cape Verde had more fight in their games that they had this year than, and it's just such a weird way, especially if this is Messi's final time in the World Cup, just an unfitting conclusion. Like, if you lost honorably, which again, you could have at least hung your head high there, felt like they just didn't care. Or they were just waiting to go to PKs again.
2: Yeah, they were just playing for penalty kicks. That's exactly how it felt. And that, on some level, it felt right that they weren't rewarded for that.
1: Yeah, and France was the kind of the anointed team for most of the World Cup because they were just dominating. But maybe you can look at they were dominating kind of easier competition. But they were dominating teams. But, I mean, people, again, if you follow soccer closely, let me know. But I think some people were like Spain was the best team talent-wise and that the best team won the tournament in their minds. And again, like Spain, the second World Cup in their country's history, I love seeing the crowd shots, especially because it finished past midnight over in Spain. So you see like the crowd in Madrid or Barcelona, they're still celebrating the victory because, again, those countries, it does matter a great deal winning the World Cup.
2: The real primary takeaway I had from that final was, why doesn't Shakira get any older?
1: She's ageless.
2: It's incredible.
1: The halftime show, people did not like that at all.
2: It's whatever. It's fine.
1: It's because we're used to, I think, with the American Super Bowl, but like,
2: it was fine.
1: FIFA, they don't usually do that. I think
2: it's the first one they've ever done.
1: Yeah.
2: It was fine.
1: It didn't bother me because I don't care, but I could understand where
2: I'm not the target demo.
1: Yeah, that's how I feel about the Super Bowl halftime show specifically. But it's like, if you're a soccer purist, I could understand being
2: What was it supposed to be?
1: Yeah, just not do it. Like, do it after the fact.
2: It was fine.
1: It didn't bother me because I didn't care. I didn't even notice what was going on, actually.
2: My daughter was excited BTS was up there.
1: Yeah, like, I didn't watch it at halftime. Like, I didn't even know that you were doing that until I got...
2: In fact, my youngest is 8. Like, she's like, thought some YouTuber was going to be in it, too. And she was actually disappointed. I was like, I hate my life.

0: Some YouTubers.
1: I'm surprised Speed didn't show up because he
0: was
1: everywhere.
0: That's the one. That's the one. That's the one. That's the one. Whoever that is. I don't know that one.
1: I know the name, but that's all I could tell you.
0: Yeah.
1: Because he's, I see videos of him all around the World Cup.
0: Okay. Yeah, that's the one she was waiting on. And she was disappointed that he did not make an appearance in the halftime show. All right. That'll do it for us. Remember, TBT tonight at 7 years. So keep it here. You've been listening to The Drive on our Thunderbolt. See ya.

0: When it's Louisville football, we're talking about it.
1: Originally, we were scheduled to play a non-Power 4 team. We made that adjustment. We've added Ole Miss. Hats off to them, winning 13 games, going to the semifinals, and barely losing and not going to the championship game was a great run for them. For us, our team knows, hey, right off the bat, we've got to play good football. So I think it helps you prepare in the offseason, helps you prepare in the summer. Hopefully, we have a great fall camp, but we're looking forward to the challenge.
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2: 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We had ACC kickoff last week. We'll hear tonight from Jeff Brohm and Clev Lubin. You can go on GoCards.com and watch the All Access Episode 2 out with running back coach Chris Barclay. The first episode last week was with head coach Jeff Brohm, so you can go on there and check on that if you want to. We'll bring you some sound tonight from Jeff Brohm and Clev Lubin. We'll also go behind the scenes across enemy lines every night this week and next week. Our last segment will be a chat with someone from another team, from an opponent of Louisville's. Second to last segment and our fourth segment every night for this week and next week will be one of our other coaches. We'll talk volleyball tonight. We'll talk men's and women's soccer and field hockey. Also some track and field over the course of the next couple of weeks. It's the busy season now, folks, as it's here. It's upon us, and we're, I think, 48 days away from kickoff for the first Louisville football game. So that means other sports ramping up a little sooner than that. And it's been a boring summer, but we got through the bulk of the boring part of it. Next week we will. Well, this week the women, the Louisville women, are on a foreign trip. I don't believe they're going to do much but scrimmage, so I'm not sure even what we will hear from that. It will not be streamed. And Louisville men next week to the Bahamas as well. So we've got some basketball to talk about. Not sure how much we're going to see, but to talk about. And lots of football and other sports here as well. Again, we're broadcasting from our Sam Aguiar Injury Lawyer Studio. Let's take a quick break. Back after this. 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
4: 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Talking some Louisville sports tonight with you here on the Louisville First Radio Network. ACC kickoff last week was a fun time. I enjoy being there every year, not just talking to the Louisville folks, because we get to talk to them, but talking to some of the other ones each night. This week and next week, we will, on the final segment of the show, we'll take you behind the enemy lines, and we'll visit with someone from another school. Tonight, a little later tonight in the last segment, Tavita Pritchard, the new head coach at Stanford, came around and sat down and visited with me last week at the media day, and we'll replay that tonight again in our last segment. Coach Jeff Brohm also sat down and visited with me. The Cardinals will begin camp on August the 6th. They'll begin the season on September the 6th. That game against Ole Miss in Nashville, Louisville, and Ole Miss in Nashville. Beginning on September 6th evening. Head coach Jeff Brohm excited about the newcomers, likes what he's got with the team, got some veteran pieces coming back. I had a chance to sit down and chat with Louisville head coach Jeff Brohm. Coach, it's when you get here, you never stop anymore. I mean, the way the cycle is, but when you get here, it means, hey, it's that time, right?
5: It is. I mean, the football's right around the corner. It's that time of the summer where people are kind of ready for it to get going, which is great. And I think that the anticipation is always fun for everyone involved. I think opening up with a great opponent at Ole Miss Game 1 is great for our fans and our team to know that right off the bat we'll see exactly how we stack up. But, it's a great opportunity to play 11 Power 4 teams. In my opinion, a really good schedule. And we've got a good team. We've got to go out and try to prove every week and be the most consistent team we can every week to play really good football.
4: Here at Media Day, people talk. Everybody is 0-0. Everybody talks about their team and excited about their team, but there is a lot of chatter about your team with other folks, media, and other coaches, and that's good. That's good that they're talking about you, and I think you feel like this team has a ton of potential.
5: Well, I do. I like our team. They've worked hard, and I'm sure everyone will say the same thing. But you know what? We have the ability to step up and win when we need to, no matter who we play. And that's not easy to do, but we've shown that every year. Trying to find ways to raise a level of play every week and be consistent is what we got to work on. We're working hard on identifying the areas we screwed up on the last couple years as coaches and players, and identify those, try not to make the same mistakes, and you got to win the close games. So for us, finding a way to win those close games every week will be very important. But our team is hungry and they're looking forward to this challenge.
4: You've played in so many close games. When you do your self-scout or whatever, what you guys do in the offseason to go back and look at things and break it down, how do you get over that? You know what I mean? Like in a couple of those games, because in a lot of those, you've won a lot of close games.
5: You're correct. It goes both ways. I think what you do is you just take an honest assessment, and sometimes things stand out the most, silly penalties or false starts or illegal blocks or something after the whistle that, man, you just can't have that in a close game. So those you got to clean up for sure. What as coaches? Do we get conservative here? Was this a dumb play call? Were we not aggressive enough on defense this series? How can we get better there? And we do. We work hard at it. And you have to really fine-tune those things and make sure you put your players in the best position to win. And you've got to be aggressive. And sometimes when you're aggressive, guess what? You're going to screw up and maybe not do well because the aggressiveness has helped us win games, but you just got to find ways to do it every week and be consistent.
4: When you look at the beginning of this season, like you said, you open with a great opponent. You've got Villanova for the home opener, and then you've got SMU, and you get right into kind of the meat of the schedule. That's good, isn't it? I mean, you like

0: I know you like the competition. It's good to have a really good opponent, and honestly, the first three opponents being three of the better teams on your schedule.
1: I think so. I think we've got a first five games of the year are all really good opponents that had good records, that played good football, and when you play a semifinal team in Ole Miss who won 13 games in game one, you'll know right off the bat. Hey, here's where we're at. Here's what we got to do. So that's what's exciting for us is there'll be no false hope. There'll be nothing that we're not aware of after game one. We'll step up to the plate and play that team to the best of our ability and try to come out with a win. And if you do, it's tremendous. If you don't, you got to identify what can we do better.
0: Jeff, when you look at the defensive staff changes, what you have had, do you like the way it's come? Do you like the way it's come together? Do you like the way the guys are coaching?
1: I think so. I think we. Even though we'll have a change in the play caller on defense, I think there's a lot of continuity on that side of the ball. Everyone else is the same in the room for the most part. Everyone is aware of why were we good, where can we get better at. There's a few new voices in there that I've had in the past that understand what we're trying to do, and I think we've got a ton of experience there. So I think they're good coaches. They'll do a great job. We have good talent on defense. We've added some good additions with the current talent that we retained and brought back, and I expect our defense to play very, very well.
0: You were involved heavily the last couple of years. I know you took a step over there, and will you still do the same thing? And I guess when it comes game day, do those guys kind of share responsibilities?
1: Well, you know, for me, years ago, after we had one bad year at Purdue, I got more involved with defense. And I just think it's important as a head coach, you know what's going on with the whole team. You study it all. You try to put your coaches and players in the best position to play well. And I'm going to continue to do that because I watch as much film as anybody. And it's always about improving and getting better. I think we do have coaches now that see things very similar with me. And if they don't, that's fine. We talk about it and discuss it. We do what's best. But we've got a good room. And, yes, I'll be in there and I'll be involved. But you know what? I have full confidence that Coach Ivey would do a great job calling the plays. He'll have great teamwork game day and during the week to put the best plan together. The guys that know what we all want to do. We've studied all offseason, so I have full confidence in those guys. They're hungry. They want to do well. And they want to go prove themselves.
0: You've added a lot of talent on that side of the ball. In the secondary, to me, you seem faster. You seem deeper than you have been in the secondary. Do you feel that way going into it?
1: I think so. I think some of the additions, safety and Cohen Integer and Caleb Beasley and TJ Banks, and then you had DJ Waller at corner. And we brought back Ben Perry to play that nickel star position, Will linebacker. Then you bring in Antonio Watts back from injury, and you've got Tayon Holloway at the corner position with a couple other young corners and another transfer of Miles Norwood that can play. That's pretty good depth in the secondary, and I think our linebacking core has experience, maybe not quite as much depth, but some young guys we feel like can step in and do well, and I think we've got a ton of depth at the defensive end position to rush the passer, to get after him with Clev Lubin and A.J. Green and Micah Carter, adding Tyler Thompson, adding Gerard Smith. Those are five guys that can play, and then a couple of young guys behind them. And then D'Amico Kennedy at the defensive tackle position has been as good as way more than I even expected, the transfer from Purdue that's from Lexington. So I feel like that's a really good nucleus, and they play a lot of football, and I think they can play well.
0: On offense, people can talk about Isaac, they can talk about Lincoln, they can do whatever. How different is Jeff Brohm's offense when you have a tight end position that is as talented as you have this year?
1: Well, that's an important position that doesn't get talked about a lot because they gotta know it all. They gotta be able to block. They gotta be able to catch passes. They gotta be able to stretch the field occasionally. We have not been quite as good as we'd like to be, but we've got to just continue to work through that. We've added Brody Foley and Justin Reed. Jaleel Skinner is coming back. Julius Miles is a young tight end. Those four tight ends have to produce and do a great job for us. And then I do think we have some additions at the receiver position that will do a good job. Trey Richardson leading the way. LaWayne McCoy, who had to finish strong in the spring. They have to make plays for us up the field.
0: How good can Isaac be? And we see it, but how good moving forward? What else can we see? You know what I mean? What do you kind of expect?
1: Well, he's already dynamic. He's proven that. He makes plays for us. When we've had him, we've won a bunch of games. Unfortunately, he got injured, and we lost some games because of that. I think maybe it was my fault. We relied on him a little too much. We've got to have more balance across the offensive side. I think for him to play the next level, proving his durability, his ability to play the entire season and be productive and continue to improve will be important for him. But he definitely has dynamic playmaking ability that can take it to the house at any point, and he has to get his touches.
0: You love your quarterbacks. You've done a great job over the years to go all the way back to Western Kentucky and Purdue and hear of getting a quarterback that you like and grooming them. You've got more than one this year, and I know Lincoln is the one everybody talks about, but I think the position is better than it has been.
1: I do think we're better overall at the quarterback position. We have depth. Lincoln is a young man I think who's hungry. He's athletic. He can make plays with his feet. We've got to continue to polish up his passing skills in the pocket, but he's very capable, and I think he'll, because he hasn't played a whole lot, he'll be hungry and willing to do that. I think Devin Widener is a great addition. We added from West Georgia that exceeded our expectations in the spring. He could throw the football. He's smart. He works hard. And then you've got Briggs Cherry, who's a young true freshman that I think has tremendous potential, the ability to play at a high level, can throw the football, do all the things that we've done our offense in the past very well already at this point. So those are three good guys, but we expect Lincoln to take the reins and run with it.
0: I was just saying, when you look at social media, I know you don't do a lot of social media, but if you look at social media, if you hear people talk, the Ohio State people, even though he left there, the Ohio State people love him. And I know coaches I've talked to love him. He's just that kind of guy, isn't he? He's kind of a quarterback. He's kind of one of those dudes.
1: He is. Now, I do think everybody loves the backup. You know, it's one of those deals where as soon as things don't go wrong, you want the backup in there. But you know what? He's very athletic. When we have conditioning, running drills, he's in the front every single time, which is not easy to do with some of the guys we have. He's very confident in his running ability, which is a great thing to have, and we got to utilize that. At the same time, throwing the football, standing in the pocket, processing information, you know, they're going to come games where we're down and we got to throw up more than we want, and he's got to be really good at doing that and comfortable doing that. So those are things we'll work at, but a great young man, and I think he wants to be as great as we want him to be, and I think he'll work very hard.
0: Well, Coach, enjoy the rest of the day and keep spreading that word. I mean, like I said, this is a fun time of year, and I know you don't love to talk a ton, but talking about your team is always a fun thing.
1: Well, it's that time of the year, so you know you got to prove it on the field. We're looking forward to that. We got to continue to put the work in, but we got to have a great opportunity with the teams on our schedule this year, and it'll be a lot of fun.
0: All right, thanks, Coach.
1: Thank you.
0: That was Louisville head coach Jeff Brown talking last week at the ACC kickoff. We'll take a quick break. We come back, we'll talk some more football. We'll hear from Louisville defensive end Clev Lubin when we return here on the R&B Roofing and Remodeling Cardinal Insider. 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
3: Back here at ACC Kickoff, Jody Demling here on the Cardinal Insider. Clev Rubin joins me now. Clev, been a wild day, kind of fun day. Tired? Tired of talking?
4: Definitely tired, but it was a one-on-one experience. I definitely am grateful to be here and representing the University of Louisville.
3: Could you have imagined back, let's go 4 years ago even, that you would be in this situation?
4: No. I mean, maybe, honestly, yes and no. In an aspect like, I do think, like, I would put myself in a position to represent whatever program I was with in that aspect, but to actually be here right now, it's definitely a blessing and something you got to take for granted and be grateful that you have the opportunity for it.
3: How good can this team be this year?
4: As good as we want to be. As good as we want to be. If we just put our head down and don't let any of the outside noise be outside noise and be who we are and do the things we're capable of and play to our strengths and make teams adjust to us instead of having to adjust to other teams. I feel like a lot of times last year we came out slow and we had to fight back. And we showed that as a team we could always fight back. We came out and against great competition, and we won the games that people didn't think we couldn't win. But we also lost the games that we felt like were in our hands, and we definitely should have played better. And so going through all those phases in one season, I mean, it definitely gives you a lesson, and having everyone recognize and notice, like, those are the struggles we've had for the past few years as a program, and wanting to be those players, those guys, to take this team over that hump.
3: What's different from last year with this team?
4: I just think how we approach things. Yeah. I mean, I think a lot of the guys are excited for the way we could do things, the things we could accomplish, and just the expectations we have. You know what I mean? Like, this program is a program that's tired of coming up short. You know what I mean? It's just as simple as that. No one's, like, the 9-3 seasons they're good, but we need more as players, as a whole staff, as a university. We want more for ourselves. Just settling for a bowl game isn't the expectation in college football anymore. You want to be in the championship for your conference, and you want to have an opportunity to play in the playoffs and continue playing through February.
3: Yeah, I mean, I can see the drive and just listening and talking to guys. It seems like there is a different kind of, I'll call it an edge almost a little bit.
4: Definitely. Guys are hungry, you know what I mean? Like, guys here like me and Lance, you know what I mean? This is our last one. Last opportunity to do exactly what we think we could do. And it starts up front. If we continue to lead our group and lead them into the battle ready and prepared to attack any situation, I think that's what's going to set the tone off and let everyone else play more freely and play more comfortable, knowing that their front five on the offensive side is going to set the tone, and that the front four on the defensive side of the ball is going to set the tone, and we're going to create havoc and create a good situation for the offense.
3: How do you, as a guy who, you know, rush the passer, you're really good at your craft, how do you improve your craft in an offseason?
4: You got to do everything, you know what I mean? Like, there's never, I'm not where I want to be right now, you know what I mean? Hopefully, when I'm able to say that, I'm wearing a gold jacket someday. Yeah. You know what I mean? And that's the type of conversations I want to have and be able to do. So knowing that my game's good, but it could be better. My game has had success, but it could have more success. So seeing that, never seeing the top of the hill and just knowing there's always a steady climb for me to get where I want to be.
3: You Your story is pretty fascinating, and how you got here.
4: Yes,
3: the journey as you're going, getting ready for this.

0: this last year. Your journey is pretty cool. It's a pretty cool story, isn't it?
1: Yes, sir. Yes, sir. Definitely think it's one-on-one. You know what I mean? I've been to different places. I've experienced a lot of things, and it's all a blessing to see it, to see the way it's happened for me and the way I've always kind of like spoke these situations into fruition and just told my friends and told my peers, like, this is where my life's going to be soon. This is what I'm going to do with myself. This is where I want to be, like, and just doing the right things to put myself in that position and making the right decisions to continue to be successful, and just also being around people who've continued to push me, who've not let me settle and always want what's best for me.
0: Defensively, you and I talked a little bit earlier in the breakout room about the defensive new defensive coaches. Just as we wind it down here, Coach Ivy is a very intense dude.
1: Yes, sir.
0: Kind of fun to play for.
1: Yeah, love playing for Coach Ivy. I feel like he lets you be you. You know what I mean? And he's always going to be himself. But with that comes the expectation. You know what I mean? With that comes being able to know when to lock in and be who he needs you to be. And he does a great job of separating the difference, also being a personable person that you could always talk to, you could always have a conversation with, but letting you know, like, I need more from you. Like, I expect more from you. Like, you have an expectation, and that just goes for everyone in the room, whether it's me, whether it's the freshmen, whether, you know what I mean, whether it's someone in another room. Right.

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1: All right, Cliff, thank you. Appreciate it, man.
0: No problem. Thank you so much.
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10: 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As we talk some Louisville sports tonight with you here on the Louisville First Radio Network, we're broadcasting from our Sam Aguiar Injury Lawyer Studio as we, again, go through and talk to a bunch of different coaches throughout the campus here at the University of Louisville. Excited to get another fall season underway. And we will get that fall season underway here at some point in less than a month. Think of that. In less than a month, we will get it to go. And it's all the sports in fall. Football will begin, and volleyball, and men's and women's soccer, and cross country, and field hockey. We'll talk a lot of those sports over the course of the next few weeks leading up to it. Did want to spend a little time tonight. I had a chance to chat with University of Louisville volleyball coach Dan Meske in his second season at the helm. Dan Meske, the Louisville Cardinals have a brutal schedule, just brutal schedule. 18 matches against teams that made it to the 2025 NCAA tournament, including all four national semifinalists from a season ago. 32 matches for the Cards this season. They're coming off of the first Dan Meske season when they went 26-7. Louisville reached their seventh consecutive NCAA regional season.

0: semifinal. A full Louisville volleyball schedule can be found at gocards.com. The Cards Red Black scrimmage on August 15th will kick things off. They'll then open the season taking on reigning national champion Texas A&M on August 21st in a rematch of last year's regional semifinal before matching up with Wisconsin, another 2025 national semifinalist, on August 22nd. That will be in the AVCA First Serve Showcase in Milwaukee, Wisconsin. The Cards will then return home L&M Federal Credit Union Arena, the home opener, August 28th against Indiana, and then matches against Dayton and TCU. Louisville will follow that with a three-game homestand with a trip to Nashville for the Broadway Block Party. Yep, it's the same day as the Louisville football game against Ole Miss to open the season. The volleyball game at Bridgestone Arena against Texas. It's part of the big opening season start for the Cards. They'll take on Texas on September 6th in Nashville, then return home match against Missouri on September 9th at the KFC Yum Center. That's part of the ACC-SEC Showdown at the Net. Louisville will then take part in the Rice Invitational in Houston, September 11th through the 13th. Rice, Creighton, and Northern Iowa. The Cards will close out their non-conference slate on the road with a pair of in-state matchups, Western Kentucky on September 16th and Kentucky on September the 20th. Louisville opens the ACC on the road. They will a road match against Syracuse and Boston College the final weekend of September. They'll also travel in the ACC to Florida State, Miami, Virginia, Virginia Tech, and Pittsburgh over the course of the season while playing three home-and-home games, Notre Dame, North Carolina, and SMU. In addition to the three home-and-homes, Louisville will welcome California, Stanford, Duke, Clemson, Georgia Tech, Wake Forest, and NC State to the Ville in 2026. His second season at the helm, head coach Dan Meskey. With University of Louisville volleyball coach Dan Meskey. And coach, like I said, it's that time of the year. You guys never really stop, but it's time to kind of gear up towards a season. And your schedule's out. You know things. You've got kids on campus, kids here and there. But, I mean, it's that time of the year, isn't it? It's go time.
1: Yeah, we're always going. We do have times where we amp up, but we never do stop. I think you nailed it there. So we got some juniors camps that are coming through LNN, and that's a cool opportunity to, you know, we play at the SRC, the Student Recreation Center, which is beautiful on campus, and kind of feel a little bit more connected to campus because, you know, athletics, we're kind of on our own here on Floyd Street. But no, it's really cool. We got, you know, pretty much our whole team's here. They're working out in the mornings, and, you know, as I'm talking to you right now, I can hear campers yelling in the background. It's a great time for Louisville volleyball.
0: That's the one thing I was, so 10 years ago or 15 years ago or whatever, it was okay. You don't really report until, you know, maybe August or whatever. But now, if you're not on campus in May, June, July, it's, you know, that's not, I think that's from almost every sport now. But for you, when do they actually kind of come? When do you get everybody on campus, and how do you like that?
1: Your favorite time of year is when we give them off, Derby. Derby really kicks off, you know, the month of May is off for our team, and, you know, they travel. You know, we usually have a player or two that does an international trip or, you know, something like a bucket list type item. But May is a great time with our academic calendar, and, you know, we start to, again, amp back up come June and July. And then by August, you know, third week in August, we're only a few weeks out, we'll be playing our first matches. So it is nice. The volleyball schedule, more so than most sports, that three-week block in May, it's truly off, and, you know, for coaches too, it's a great time to reset, and I always look forward to, you know, just the time to kind of take a step back and then come back amped up in the summer in June.
0: Dan, last year, being you've been through the ringer, the program, you've been there before as an assistant, you've done things and all that kind of stuff, but it's your first year as the head coach. After the season was over, did you take time to kind of, I guess, what did you learn? Did you take time to kind of evaluate yourself and kind of what you did in the first year, and what was it that maybe you learned?
1: Yeah, and I mean, as coaches, we better be doing that every year. But, you know, more so that first year, I do think, because there's some newness. And, you know, interestingly, for last year, the most new role was obviously me on staff, going from a, you know, associate head to a head coach. And titles are, you know, somewhat irrelevant. But, you know, I went from running the defense to running the offense. And it was really interesting. We hit the exact same hitting percentage we did the year prior when we were in the national championship as we did last year when we were in the Sweet 16. So, you know, some things that were pretty cool.

0: like we had a good foundation, but a lot of things we need to build off of as well. And the great thing is, you know, it was a fantastic middle blocker with a great pro start. You know, every ball that was passed and every ball that was attacked, we're returning in our gym. And on top of that, we've got some great, Brooke Baltimore transferred in. Chloe Meester was redshirting. She'll be the last of the two redshirts with the 5-for-5 rule. And we've got some really good new pieces that are going to challenge some returners. So we should be much improved.
1: Will there be any change that we see this year from you and how you do things or in the program?
0: You know, I talked a little bit about this. I really thought as the year went on, kind of getting to know, you know, our setter last year, Nay, and just, the, you know, how to run the offense, I found myself taking a step back in matches a little bit more. Parker, you know, he was a little bit more active with the defense. We brought in Jenna Otek, who's helping with our serve-receive. I think that our assistants will be a little bit more involved in kind of game day, just fine-tuning what we're doing on defense. But, you know, I like the way that our offense ran when I took a little bit of a step back and let, you know, Nay's been in our offense now going on her third year, and so she's got a great opportunity to run again this year. Blair Tybo, who came in from Texas, is one of the more decorated freshmen that we've ever had. She'll definitely challenge Nay, but, you know, the way we're running our offense, I think we've got some really good, talented players that need an opportunity to be creative and play pretty free. So I do see myself taking a little bit of a step back as far as just the feedback that's going on between each play. So I'm excited to see what our team does with that. We got a veteran team. We got some old kids that are pretty good at the game.
1: Well, you certainly didn't take a step back with the schedule. I think it's 18 teams that played in the tournament last year, or something crazy like that. It starts right off of the bat. I mean, it is a great schedule, and I know you love that. That's you want to be challenged, and this team is going to be challenged.
0: Yeah, it's the toughest schedule we've had in my 10 years here, and I think we potentially have the best team we've ever had in my 10 years here. And that's just not the team that we'll put out on the floor. That's top to bottom, the way we're training in the gym, the younger players that are working to find a role. We're about as loaded as we've been in a very long time. But it's one thing to have talent and to have great players. You got to be hungry, too, and this team is as hungry as any team that I've ever been a part of, in large part the way that last season ended. You know, those ones that are returning, I think, have a lot to prove to themselves and, you know, to the rest of the country. We were a fantastic team last year that we have a lot to build off of for this year. There's a lot of excitement around the program with that tough schedule. I feel like, you know, most every team that we scheduled on the non-conference expects to or most likely will win their conference. So we want to play great teams.
1: I just looked down at Texas A&M, Wisconsin, and Indiana, and Dayton, TCU. But I get to September 6th, and the Texas match, which is going to be such a cool day. You guys at noon in Nashville, and then football that night. It's cool how that has worked out to where it's a big day for Louisville Athletics in Nashville.
0: People are doing some hard work on that one. I just said yes to the Texas match. I didn't know it was going to turn into a spike and hike. But, no, it's going to be a fun day. And, you know, our girls, we told them we take care of Texas, we'll go to that football game. So our girls got a lot of motivation to take care of business early in the morning.
1: As far as when you put together a schedule, I know, you, like you said, you want it to be as challenging as possible. You do it though, knowing what you have as a team, right? I mean, you're not going to put a team that you don't think can compete with these teams against it. It changes each year, your philosophy on a schedule, does it not?
0: I mean, it does, but one of the things that I think has kept us good here at Louisville is we've never been in a rebuild. We've never been in a, oh, wait until this recruit comes, or looking towards the future. We've always been in a win-now mentality. So, I do think this is the hardest schedule we've ever had, but we've always tried to schedule tough. We've never backed away and said, oh, this team needs to kind of ease into the season and all that. I just think there's we don't put any limitations on our team. So, you know, every year we're going for it. We're trying to get a top seed. We're trying to host in the NCAA tournament. We're trying to get to the Final Four. And, there's one match we haven't won in program history, and that's the last one. So we're always building towards that national championship.
1: Do you think, you were talking about this team being hungry, this team being that. Leadership is so important. And I can only imagine that this team, with the group that you have and the veteran experience that you have, a ton of leadership on this roster.
0: Yeah, and as the season goes on, some things that, you know, I'm thinking about with that is, you know, when you got a hammer and nail, you only need one hammer. And sometimes, you know, I look at this team, I go, man, we might have too many leaders. I think one of the things we're going to be challenged with is becoming great followers. Because if everyone's trying to lead, it's a pretty, you know, it's not a great way to operate as a team. So I do think there's some, you know, I could go probably 7 to 8 deep of, like, I would be stoked in any year to have that as our old, like, soul captain, but you can't have 8 people trying to lead at the same time. So I think the bigger challenge for this team is falling in line when you need to and being as good a follower as you can be a leader.
1: Last thing, talk about some of the newcomers. You've mentioned a couple names. Some of the newcomers that you expect to – some names that people are going to get to know over the course of the season.
0: Yeah, so, you know, Amir Bailey's, you know, our hometown. I say hometown, she's from Bowling Green, but, you know, our in-state kid that came in, and, you know, she just got on campus in the summer here. You know, we've had a few that have been with us since the spring, which really helps, which Jordan Gray was here and did a really nice job. As I talked about Blair earlier, I think Blair is one of our most polished, probably overall recruits we've had, but specifically from the setter position, she's done a great job. Ellie Strecker has, you know, we weren't surprised by this, but as a middle, that's one of the harder positions to catch up, but she was here for the spring and already looks like a veteran. And then we got Elsie out of Finland is finishing up with her national team. She was working to try and qualify for VNL and all the international stuff that's going on, but she'll be joining us in the next couple of weeks here. But, you know, it feels like the core of the group has been together pretty much since the start of last year. We've got so many returning players, so a lot of really solid relationships that have been formed and will continue to form.
1: All right. Well, Dan, we appreciate the time. We'll get to talk to you a little bit more. I think we're going to do the coach show again. I'm excited for that, and we'll do one in a few weeks to kind of get people up to date on everything. But I appreciate your time, and we'll talk to you in a couple weeks.
0: All right, Joey. Go Cards.
2: All right, that was head coach Dan Meske again, his second season at the helm for the University of Louisville as the Cardinals get set to begin his second season. They will do it against a really tough schedule, but you heard Dan Meske, he has got some high hopes for the Cards this season. Quick break, back after this, R&B Roofing and Remodeling, Cardinal Insider, Louisville First Radio Network.
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1: Welcome back. Jody Dillon here on the RV Roofing and Remodeling Cardinal Insider. As we wrap up the show for you tonight, we're on Louisville First Radio Network. We're going to wrap up the show each of the next couple of weeks with a behind the scenes or go behind enemy lines, I guess is what we should call it. Go behind enemy lines and chat with someone from another team, someone that Louisville is going to play this year, or someone from the ACC. We'll start with it as I had an interview with Stanford head coach, new Stanford head coach, Tavita Pritchard last week at the ACC kickoff. Pritchard takes over the Stanford program. He is a former Stanford football player, again, played quarterback at Stanford. He was an assistant coach in 2010, a volunteer assistant, 11, 12, and 13. He was an assistant quarterbacks coach and wide receiver coach in 2014 and 15, then became and all the way through 17, and then became the director of offense is what they call it, the offensive coordinator, basically, 2018 to 22 at Stanford. Went for 2 years to the NFL, was a quarterback coach of the Commanders, and Andrew Luck, the general manager of the Stanford Cardinal, brought Tavita Pritchard back this year to be the head coach. I had a chance to sit down with one of the new head coaches in the ACC, Tavita Pritchard. Back here at ACC kickoff, talking some ACC football. It's a great time of the year. Some new coaches this year, and one of them, Tavita Pritchard, joins me now. Coach, welcome to the league, and this whole media day thing is kind of fun, but it does get you talked out. But I know you like to spread the word of Stanford football.
2: Yeah, no doubt. Thanks for having me on, Jody. It's good to be here.
1: What's it like being one of the new guys in a league like this and doing it at a place where you love, yep. You've been, you play, it's you, it's your kind of home, isn't
2: it? Yeah, for sure. It is interesting coming back to a new conference, you know, I mean, being in the ACC, I will say, like, it's a challenge, yeah. You know, I mean, we have we're nine teams in our conference. Last year won 8 games or more, right? 7 who won 9 games or more. And it is a conference that's full of competitive teams that, like, you have to come and play your best ball every single week. And I know that coming back and watching the film, and you see these different styles of ball and different places you have to play and home field advantages that are out there. And so, you know, we got our work cut out for us. I think being home for me, though, Joe, as much as anything, like, it will be about us. You know, it will be about how we build it and who we are. And so for that, I'm extremely excited. I'm grateful to be back at my alma mater with my old teammate, Andrew. You know, we work really closely hand in hand on overseeing the vision of our program. And I can't say enough about our players, right? The guys, you just talked to a few of them, but they drive the ship, yeah. You know, in terms of, like, who we are and what we're about and the energy that we bring. And they're the ones that make it all come to life, you know, so it's on us to develop them.
1: Do you blame Andrew for the schedule? I mean, I just want people to realize Hawaii to begin the season, then home against Miami, at Duke, home against Georgia Tech, at Wake Forest, at Notre Dame.
2: Yep.
1: That's
2: yep,
1: that's
2: no
1: a tough
2: doubt.
1: One.
2: No, but you also you come to Stanford to be your best,
1: yes.
2: And you come to Stanford to be the best. You got to beat the best,
1: yep.
2: Right? Like, that's the old Ric Flair, and so we know full well that, like, we want challenges, like, we want that out there in front of us, because so much of what we're about is competition, about being our best self every day, and the only way to, like, truly get there is to have the toughest challenges, and so we know that, and yeah, really excited about this season.
1: Yeah, it is. You mentioned Andrew Luck, general manager, and I was talking with Jay Green, your safety, and he was like, the guy's everywhere. He's like, he'll be with the defensive backs, and then the next period he'll be the running backs, and then he's here and there. What's it like to have, you talked about your relationship with him, and you work closely. What's it like to have someone like that, though? And he's so hands-on, it seems like. And that helps, doesn't it?
2: Yeah, oh, absolutely it does. And I think what Andrew understands more than anything is how to be a teammate, mm-hmm. Right? And so much of what he does in his role is he sees where we need support and where he needs to, what he needs to do. doing his role. And I know for the last couple of years, you know, as he's been here, so much of that has been very hands-on from a football perspective. With that being said, you know, we've just finished hiring a phenomenal staff. Mm-hmm. Like, we have unbelievable coaches who I would put up against anybody. And so not that Andrew's no longer hands-on,
1: right,
2: but I know that was a huge part of his role in the last couple of years because of where we were as a program. What I love about Andrew is, like, he cares.
1: Yeah.
2: He cares. There's a reason, you know, he and I are both back for a mission, and that mission is for the enduring success of Stanford football. And so we're very clear-eyed about that mission. We're very clear-eyed about how we're going to get there, and we love working together. I love working with him because, again, I trust him, right, as a teammate. I have genuine love and respect for him, and I know what we can do together along with these other people, and I'm excited to do it.
1: Coach, what you don't – you have a lot of guys that it's different at Stanford, and I know, like, you recruit a different kind of student athlete.
2: Yep.
1: And you're not going to have a ton of transfers, I wouldn't imagine. You have, like, I think, what, maybe five or six or is all
2: six.
1: You have this year. Is that the – I mean, that's – you know, you know it. You went there.
2: That's
1: it's,
2: right.
1: It is different.
2: Yeah,
1: it's
2: is
1: a different,
2: different
1: education.
2: But it is. You're right. And we know we're unique, and we'll lean hard into that. And we know that the value prop at Stanford is unique. And so I think for those reasons, like, in a lot of ways, we'll more resemble an old-school program,
1: mm-hmm.
2: right, where we want guys to come and develop and stay here, and that's where we're gonna make our hay. And so we need, more than anything, we need guys who not just are able to do the academics and see that as valuable, but they really, really, really love football, and they really, really want, they are desperate to be successful in football, and they want to be part of a championship team and a championship program and have NFL aspirations, because with that, we know that we can stoke that fire at Stanford, and we know that, you know, I've seen it firsthand that, like, yeah. when you get a bunch of Stanford men there who love football, who are passionate about team and championship level system and success and process, like, that's how you build a winner at Stanford, and I'm fully aware and clear-eyed about that.
1: Like, you gotta like the squad. I mean, you got some pieces, some veteran guys,
2: yep.
1: and a quarterback that looks like he's got a lot of potential.
2: Yeah, absolutely. No, I'm excited about the team I walked into. I can't say enough about the work that they did last year. Coach Frank Reich, you know, who kind of shepherded this
1: yep.
2: team through a unique interim process, and so much returning on the defensive side of the ball. You know, you got Matt Rose, Josiah Galvan, Jay Green, who you just spoke with, Zach Rao, Braden Marceau-Link. Inside, you have Ernest Cooper and Teva Tafiti on the outside, on the edges. Like, you just have guy after guy who's played a lot of football on the defensive side for us. And we know we're going to lean on, not just on that unit, like, we're going to be a complementary team. You know, and obviously more of my expertise is on the offensive side of the ball. And so, you know, we're tasked with making sure that we have an offense that complements our defense. But, like, really excited about a lot of the experience that's back on the defensive side of the ball.
1: Coach, my last question is a Louisville question. Halloween.
2: Halloween.
1: It's going to be Halloween. Louisville came out to Stanford a couple years ago. You guys make the trip this year.
2: Yep.
1: Do you know Coach Brom? Do you have any kind of relationship with him?
2: You know, I met Coach Brom at the head coach meetings, like many of us in Stanford, or sorry, in football, both in coaching and playing. Like, we have a lot of mutual connections. And so I've heard just unbelievable things about, like, the football mind that Coach Brom is, the kind of head coach he is. Have heard just, like, you know, I think it's pretty clear why he's been as successful as he has in his coaching career and playing career, frankly. Right, you know, you talk about passionate right. about football. I think the clip that rattles around in my mind is him on the in the XFL,
1: yeah.
2: right? and I know I have a lot of respect for him as a head coach and Louisville as a program.
1: All right, well, we'll see you on Halloween.
2: Yes, sir.
1: All right, good luck this season.
2: Take
1: coach.
2: Care.
1: Right,
2: thanks, Jody.
1: All right, that was Tavita Pritchard, the one of the new head coaches in the ACC. The Cards will take on Stanford at L&N Stadium on October 31st. Again, October 31st, Louisville and Stanford. That one in L&N Stadium. Remember, Louisville went out there 2 years ago and lost, but the Cards this time have them at home. We're broadcasting from our Sam Aguiar Injury Lawyer Studio here on the Louisville First Radio Network. That's going to do it for us tonight as we wrap up the show for you, and we bring you the latest each and every night here as we count down the days until 48, I believe, until the kickoff, first kickoff for Louisville Football should be a ton of fun, getting to know some of the guys and talking again with some of the folks on the other side of things as we talk to some of the folks on the enemy lines, I should say, across enemy lines over the course of the next few weeks. That's going to do it for us tonight, folks, here on the R&B Roofing and Remodeling Cardinal Insider. We'll see you tomorrow night here on the Louisville First Radio Network.
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15: Trying to get it down there to Anuaku. First time he's got it there, he's got it on the right baseline. Love to see this. Trying to back his man down, bullies his way in, puts a shot up and in. They can't stop him! Dish it off to Harrell, who dunks it! Harrell came to play.
16: That's two guys that know how to play together.
17: Now, here's Drew Diener and Creighton Harley.
15: And welcome in to, first time I've said this, game two of a series of the TBT as the Ville and La Familia back here in Freedom Hall. Yeah, Creighton Harley here with me to broadcast this one as it was a rough go on Saturday, although the Ville had a chance to win at the end. But tonight, as the horn sounds, getting La Familia again. We'll see what's in store tonight. If they can get going a little bit earlier and not have a three-point shooting contest amongst the big men, I think they got a shot.
18: Welcome into Freedom Hall. They're doing the lineups right now. I think Louisville's going to try to attack the rim a little bit more tonight, get Trey Lewis, Chris Jones, David Johnson involved early, and definitely feed Trez. You know, what he was able to get in the
15: 42
18: fourth quarter.
15: Yesterday.
18: Exactly. At the big three yesterday, 42 for the Chicago triplets. Yeah, Amir Johnson on his team, so that was interesting. And Jalen Johnson's also back from the big three yesterday. Him and E5 playing with the DMV trilogy.
15: Yeah, so a lot of money to be made this time of year for guys that are not quite in the NBA. So starting lineups tonight for the Cards, they will be all ex-Cards, which is not like the other lineup. It's Trey Lewis, Chris Jones, Montrezl Harrell, David Johnson, and Malik Williams. For Kentucky, rank your favorite moments for these ex-Wildcats. Chris Coffey, Darrell Mosley, and James Maynard Bell. That's right, they didn't play there. Khalil Whitney and Andrew Harrison are the two ex-Wildcats who are on the team. I'm sorry, I think that's a disgrace. I think this team should be in the other bracket. It's fine if you want to assemble a team, but it belongs in the other bracket. But that's the cards we're dealt with here tonight. So they are out in La Familia in their blue tops with white lettering, and the Ville in the white home uniforms as they get ready to introduce them tonight. There's some number changes. David Johnson's wearing 23. We still have two double zeros. I don't know if they're putting together a highlight video, getting ready to put up on the board here. But you were at practice yesterday. I don't know. What was sort of the mood after the loss?
18: Practice yesterday was more of a shoot-around than anything. A couple sets were run. The team wasn't able to get up to Memorial the night before or before the game for a shoot-around. So it's good to get familiar with Freedom Hall before they take the court tonight. And a large gathering of media around the Louisville team.
15: I mean, it's amazing. Everybody feels guilty for not going on Saturday, I guess.
18: Exactly.
15: I mean, so there must be 20 to 25 cameras there, and I don't think there were two on Saturday.
18: Well, I mean, you've got some legends in the house, and this might be the last time Russ and Montrez this tournament suit up and represent Louisville. So it's a little lighter crowd than it was 2 years ago. I'd say we got 5,000 or 6,000 here. It's about 75-25 Louisville.
15: It's still a great environment. You know,
18: absolutely.
15: Really, really makes it intimate. The way that they close off the side. So you've got a good showing here. So Malik Williams, who didn't have to show up at the start of warm-ups this time, is going to get the start. So, again, starting lineups out there, Trey Lewis, Chris Jones, Montrezl Harrell, David Johnson, Malik Williams for La Familia. And I'm probably just calling Kentucky.
18: We'll call Louisville Kentucky.
15: Yeah,
18: tonight.
15: I mean, that's why we're here. It's Chris Coffey, Andrew Harrison, Khalil Whitney, Darrell Morcell, Darrell Morcell and James Maynard Bell will be on the court tonight. So 9-minute quarters if you're uninitiated. And then that fourth quarter has the Elam ending that, you know, you add 8 points after the first dead ball under the 4 minutes to give you the target score. I think it's a great way to end the game. It's just it makes it interesting, man. They had a chance the other night when they were dead in the water.
18: No, certainly. That definitely keeps it interesting. And I mean, Montrez, he had that three from the top of the key. Good luck. If it would have fallen, it would have been a legendary moment.
15: Yes,
18: almost.
15: It would have been, yeah.
18: I was looking forward to your call of it. You know, I was on the edge of my seat. Unfortunately, we didn't get it the other night. Hopefully, we take care of them. It's not that close tonight in our home gym. So we are seconds from tip-off here. The refs are dapping up the reporters, and we'll get this going.
15: Yeah, I don't know. He's a play-by-play guy for TV. He's out of the 80s.
18: Yeah, Mike Bray in the house.
15: Yeah.
18: He's definitely seen some classics in here with all those overtime matchups through the years.
15: So we'll get ready to get underway here.
18: Coach Braum and several of the football staff members sitting on the baseline to our left. I see the Kleins, Brady and Donna. They had a nice tribute to Kenny before the game, and certainly wish he was here.
15: Yeah, a moment of silence before the national anthem. So it will be Chris Coffey, noted ex-Wildcat. No, I'm sorry, against Malik Williams. Malik Williams probably has about 4 to 5 inches on this one. We'll see how it goes here with the tip as we are just about ready to get underway. And it goes back to Chris Jones into the backcourt. The guards move left to right in front of us. Chris Jones with the dribble across the timeline. Dribbles right side, gives over to David Johnson, right wing. He now gives it back top of the key to Malik Williams. Left side it goes Trey Lewis. Trey Lewis at the left hash. Still dribbling. 16 on the shot clock. Goes between his legs. Goes into the basket. Puts a shot up off glass. Wild shot. No good. The other way, Kentucky. Harrison up to the right side. Over there to Mosell. And then over wide open to Bell in the left corners. He found him, and he knocks down the three.
18: That's a great skip pass by Harrison. Bell was wide open in the corner. Malik Williams needs to do a better job getting back there.
15: Yeah, I like Harrison when he's dribbling more and passing less. That was a good look. 3-0. La Familia on top. Chris Jones with it. Guarded out front there by Morcell. Now give it over to Trey Lewis. Trey Lewis with the left side. Now back to Montrezl Harrell straight away. David Johnson with it now straight away. He puts down a dribble. Goes to the basket. Off glass. Up and in.
18: Little hesitation move there by David Johnson and got the step on the defender and lays it in.
15: 3-2 Kentucky. They have it bringing across midcourt, just underway here in the first quarter. 7:55 to go in the first. Harrison comes off the screen, now gives it right corner to Coffey. Coffey with the ball. Goes into the paint, backs his man down. Still dribbling. Goes up, goes under, shot is up, and no good. And jammed home on the rebound as Kentucky takes the
18: lead.
15: That
18: was Coffey right there with a one-handed putback.
15: Yeah, that was Coffey with it. So Jones into the front court now with a 5-2 Kentucky lead. Malik Williams driving and lays it in, 5-4.
18: Yeah, Morcell tried to guard him there. Malik just has a huge size advantage and took him off the dribble.
15: So it's just underway here as Coffey brings it into the front court. Malik Williams has switched out on him. Didn't really guard him from three-point range. Bell with it now. He'll try a three from the left side. It's up off glass, off the backboard, and in. Wow.
18: Montrez has to do a better job of closing out there.
15: Jones will bring it into the front court. It is Kentucky with the lead 8-4. Jones looking to go to the basket. Gets inside, loses the ball, and it wasn't touched by anyone. And it'll be Kentucky basketball.
18: Jones never could recollect there. He tried to go left and just lost control.
15: So 8-4, Kentucky with the lead and the ball. Coffey will bring it across the timeline. 6:48 to go here in the first quarter. Boy, they are just letting him have that shot if he wants it. As it's now give out to Khalil Whitney. Whitney with it right side. He's got Johnson on him. Pulls up from 15 feet. Air ball. Louisville the other way. It's Trey Lewis with it. Transitioning left to right. Behind his back dribble. Still with it. Now gives it right side over to Jones. Jones beyond the three-point line. Now goes to Trontrez Harrell on the baseline block. With the dribble, picks it up, back to Lewis. Three-pointer from him right side. Good!
18: And that's a great look right there. Montrez in and out to Trey Lewis for the open three.
15: Bill down by one now, 8-7, as the three-pointer from Harrison is up and in. He broke the ankles of David Johnson, who fell down, and then a turnover on the inbounds forced by Orsell. And a quick sequence here has Kentucky with the ball, up four now, and with the ball after that. On the inbounds. I don't quite know what he did to him there. But
18: Louisville tried to inbound it. Morcell showed a little token press, and Lewis turned around and didn't collect the ball.
15: So it's 11-7. Kentucky with the lead. 6:09 to go here in the first quarter. Khalil Whitney will inbound it underneath his own basket. And looking inside, now looking long, now throws it back out top. And it's Morcell with it. He gives it left side over to Bell. Back to Morcell. Morcell with a dribble beyond three-point range. Now he pulls up for three, and it's no good. Williams with the board. Trey Lewis now. 5:57 to go here in the first. Lewis, Bill down four. Dribbles right side. Goes towards the baseline. Now gets cut off. Gives it back to Williams. Three-pointer, long range straight away. In and out, and no one there to rebound for the Bill, and it's all Kentucky basketball. Morcell with it, into the front court right side, looking down on the block, now can't get anybody, three-pointer thought about, but now gives back out to Bell for a three-pointer left side, no good, a foul on the rebound. I'm not sure who they call.
18: I think we're going to go the other way. Johnson got pushed down there.
15: The conversation here between the refs, because I think one had it one way, one had it the other. Let's see what kind of explanation we get. Double foul? It's
18: got to
15: be on. I'm sorry. It's got to be on one or the other.
18: The refs couldn't decide there.
15: They couldn't decide. They each had different guys. Somebody's got to make a decision.
18: Well, McNeil's going to check in for the first time
15: so
18: tonight.
15: Is it a possession arrow?
18: Yes, jump ball possession to Kentucky underneath.
15: So yeah. So hope they switch the possession arrow. It's TBT though. You never know. 11-7. Kentucky with the lead. They'll inbounds underneath their own basket. They're looking for McNeil, who just checked in. Jones is all over him. Lob it way out top to Coffey. Coffey with the dribble. They're going to give him all the space he wants. Give it to Andrew Harrison with it left wing. Still with the dribble. He drives into the paint. Pulls up. Now gives it right side to McNeil, but a slow pass. Now McNeil steps back and gives it back to Bell. Bell drives in on Jones. He puts a shot up from 8 feet. Off glass. No good. Rebound to Lewis. Lewis with it down. Going the other way, down four with the ball. McNeil's on him. Lewis drives into the paint. Pump fake, turn around. Now down to Harrell on the block. One-footer up and in.
18: Great job of Lewis penetrating the paint and finding Montrez down low. Just bigger and stronger than the defender there.
15: So it's a two-point game now. Coffey with it in the front court. Back to Harrison. They've clearly made the decision. They don't want Harrison triggering the entire offense. Now back to Harrison, who walked out away with it. Drives into the paint. Nuke gets it now right side over to Morcell. Morcell into the paint. Spins. Tries to fade away. Now does fade away. Shot up in and out. Man, tight rim. Malik Williams with the rebound. Chance to tie it or take the lead for the Ville. Chris Jones with the ball straight away. A much sharper look for the Ville here in this game. David Johnson with it, left hash. Now to Harrell with it, long range. Now trying to back his man down underneath to Williams. Williams on the block, back out to David Johnson straight away. 13 to shoot. Now Williams with the left wing, takes a knee from Bell, and that'll be a foul. A
18: little tic-tac foul there, and that, I believe, is the first foul
15: of the game.
18: He got
15: him with the knee. That one, if you're not going to call that one, they weren't going to call anything the other night, you know?
18: So Willie Cauley-Stein is going to check in here for Kentucky. There are rumors before the game he was not going to play, but
15: it's ceremonial. They got him in before the 424. They'll take him out at the under four. Williams with it, right side over to Lewis. Lewis, three-pointer from him is no good, short. Rebound up ahead to McNeil, who's driving fast break. Shot up, off glass, no good. And it's Johnson with the rebound. Now he is ahead to Williams. He goes the length of the court. It's tipped out of bounds, and it'll stay with the Ville. Wild sequence of events here from end-to-end action. And Matthews will get set to check in for the Ville here at the 4:09 mark.
18: A little bit of pace there with two quick outlet passes. Marcel had McNeil in transition. McNeil just couldn't finish with the right hand.
15: I'm just scared every time McNeil touches the ball.
18: They're going to emphasize getting through the screens tonight. That was in the scouting report, and it was emphasized in practice heavily yesterday.
15: Really, really good player. So 4:09 to go here in the first. It's the Kentucky alumni with an 11-9 lead. Carson Williams will check in for Malik Williams. Jones will trigger it in to Harrell. Now back to Jones, right corner. Now back out top to Johnson. Three-pointer from him. No good. Rebound. Williams has got it underneath. Puts a shot up off glass. No good. Thought he got fouled. Now kicks it back out to Montrezl Harrell. Three-pointer from him is no good. Rebound tipped up, and it's Kentucky with the ball. They'll come the other way. DeAndre Liggins into the front court. He will drive in. Now give it back to McNeil straight away. Jones all over him. Give it right side to Marcel. Three-pointer from him. No good, in and out. Rebound and fought for by the Willie Cauley-Stein. Now kicks it back for a three that's no good, short from Coffey. And the Ville still has the ball. Down two. Jones with it. Jones with it. You're the top of the key. Now gives it left hash over to Johnson. Now back to Jones straight away. Long three-pointer from him. No good, short. Way too long of a three.
18: Coaching staff hated that shot.
15: That's not a good shot. 11-9. A lot familiar with the lead here. 3:17 to go. Next dead ball will be a timeout. These guys look like they need it. Marcel has Matthews all over him and just checked into the game. Now bounce pass to McNeil. McNeil with the left side. Now back to Marcel straight away. He's going to drive in into the paint. Shot is up off glass. No good, but a foul probably on Williams. And that will get us to our timeout at the under four mark. It's 11-9. Kentucky with the lead over the Louisville alumni. 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
15: Well, pretty lively first few five or so minutes here as the Ville down 11-2 to La Familia. 3:04 to go. There have been 24 shot attempts between these two teams in the first 6 minutes of this game. So it's up and down.
18: There's definitely been some pace. Louisville's 1-for-6 from three to start this one, and the emphasis was don't force the three. You can get it at any point in the possession. Don't need to take it early in the possession.
15: And they're on pace for 1 per minute.
18: And here we are again. Jordan Wara just walked behind us rocking a Deion Branch CUSA jersey. Got a nice applause.
15: Well, Russ Smith is checked in, so it's Russ Smith, Matthews, Jalen Johnson's also checked in. Carson Williams is in, and David Johnson. Meanwhile, at the line for

0: The free throw that is up and in is Daryl Morsell. So a three-point lead for Kentucky.
1: Just need Russ to play within himself here.
0: The coach he's ever played for has begged for that, and it's never going to happen. Just hope he's hot.
1: Maybe an 81-point
0: play within
1: like
0: himself and Russ Smith. Did you hear yourself? 13-9 as a free throw is good as the La Familia lead. Give it over left side to Johnson. Now back to David Johnson. Matthews is going to try a three. Shot up no good. Carson Williams tried to grab the rebound. Willie Cauley-Stein with some production with the rebound. Morsell almost loses it here in the front court as David Johnson is all over him. Morsell looking around. They're trying to get McNeil an open look as Matthews is chasing him. And, boy, they are out all over him. Carson Williams now switched out on McNeil. McNeil with the dribble. Thought about the three. Now back to Liggins. Now back to McNeil with the right hash. Seven to shoot. Three-pointer with a hand in his face is an air ball. That's great defense. That's what you have to do on that guy because he can't get loose.
1: We'll give him that shot all day. I mean, Williams was out all over him. And, I mean, hand in the face, air ball three.
0: You could see it. There was no, like, lazy switches on that. That was great defense right there. All right, David Johnson will bring it up here in the front court. Come off a screen, now dribbles straight away. Backs it out, now gives it Russ Smith right side. Like a little zone look from Kentucky here. As they bounce it into the paint, now back right side, Russ Smith, open three-pointer, no good, long, and rebound to Whitney. Whitney, hurry the other way. They have a 13-9 lead, does Kentucky. Dribbling into the front court is Whitney, now back to Harrison. Harrison thought about a step-back three. He's got Carson Williams on him. Drives into the paint, gives it over to Liggins, hand almost knocked it away, but Liggins now gets it right side to Whitney. Whitney driving in from that right wing. He's trying to back his man down. Fadeaway eight-footer up, no good, and it'll be the Ville basketball the other way. They need a bucket, and Russ Smith's the kind of guy that can do it. He's got the ball in his hand, down 9-13. Drives into the paint. Now, eight-footer is up, no good, short. Gets his own rebound, though, as he fights for it, and goes underneath the basket. Now back out to Jalen Johnson. Jalen Johnson now underneath to Carson Williams. Bad pass, but he corralled it back to Matthews. Matthews driving in. Now gives it over left side to no one, except himself. I don't know, it wasn't a walk, but he's got the ball back. Drives into the paint on Willie Cauley-Stein. Tries to pump fake the old man. Now it's fadeaway. Gets rejected and swatted by. He's still 6'11.
1: And yeah, it's a shot clock there.
0: Yeah, here's McNeil with it. McNeil, 9-13 there. Ville trails. He's got it now. Give it right side to Harrison. Harrison, give it left side to Liggins. Liggins in the corner to Whitney. Whitney catches it, drives into the paint. Kick it back out to McNeil. Long three pointer straight away. In and out. Man, can't buy a bucket here. End to end, but no scoring. It's still 13-9. La Familia. David Johnson. Now give it back to Russ Smith. Russ Smith will give it over left wing to Matthews. Now back to Russ. They're in that zone still. I think it's a zone. It's kind of hard to see. Russ Smith drives into the paint. Sees Willie Cauley-Stein, backs it out. Bounce pass to Williams. Left corner Matthews. Matthews pump fakes. Three-pointer left corner. Good!
1: Good look there. It's a 1-3-1 zone. Louisville's done a good job the first few possessions attack in the middle of.
0: They were ready for it. They were decisive in what they wanted to do. They didn't make any shots, but they were ready for it.
1: A lot of these Louisville guys saw a Boeheim zone.
0: It's a 13-12, La Familia lead. Harrison will hold for the last shot. 16, now 15, as he waits with David Johnson on him. Harrison looking with 10 on the clock. Still hasn't gone. 8, now dribbles straight away, driving in the paint, cut off, turns around, now to Liggins with 2 to shoot. Liggins driving in, layup off glass, and in to end the quarter. They end the quarter like they did the first game with a bucket, and they'll take a 15-12 lead in a quarter that featured a lot of action but not a lot of scoring. It's La Familia on top, 15-12. We'll go to quarter number 2 on the TBT.
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2: Back at it here as we go to the second quarter. It's a 15-12 La Familia lead. It's no Rembrandt. but it's been fun. They're up and down.
3: Definitely up and down. Nobody's in foul trouble, that's for sure. Louisville still settling for a bunch of threes. 2 of 9 there in the first quarter. 22%, not what we want to see. We did see one go in at the end of the quarter from Matthews. Hopefully that, you know, opens the floodgates here. We're 5 of 16 from the field. Shots just have to start falling.
2: Yeah, I mean, it's just been the end-to-end action. We sort of wonder, are these guys going to last, you know, with that? But we shall see.
3: Kentucky showed a little bit of zone there at the end of the quarter.
2: Yeah.
3: You know, I talked to Coach Lieberman earlier. He said for Louisville, boxing out's going to be huge. He said he wouldn't hate seeing us play zone. So we'll see if Louisville ends up going with a little bit of zone here later on.
2: They were definitely ready for it. So there have been 33 shots in the game, 5 of 17 for La Familia. 5 of 16 for the Ville. It'll be Montrezl Harrell, Russ Smith, Alex Matthews, Jalen Withers, and Jalen Johnson on the court for the Ville. Russ Smith with the ball, down 3. Got Harrison on him, give it left side. Now to Matthews. Matthews at the left hash. As they go left to right in front of us. Now bounce pass to Harrell. He's about 15 feet away, backing his man down. Still backing. Now dribbling, now spins, and goes up and in and count it and get the foul as well.
3: With Cauley Stein on the bench, Harrell's going to try to go at Coffee every possession. They're going to feed him the rest of the quarter if Cauley Stein's out.
2: I don't think Cauley Stein can play at all. I mean, I got to be honest. I don't think he's got anything left in the tank.
3: I know. He's the only one that has the size.
2: He's got the size, but I think Harrell would welcome that challenge.
3: Well, he backed down Coffee there and was able to draw the help side defender as well, and he's going to the free throw line.
2: So Harrell with a chance to tie the game. He's had quite the weekend. I mean, had the game Saturday, then yesterday puts on a record performance in the Big 3 with 42 points. And now back here tonight to tie it, and it rolls in. And we are knotted at 15 here to start the second quarter.
3: A little bit of life from the crowd here to start the second quarter.
2: So Coffey with it, into the front court, now gives to McNeil. He pulls up from 18 feet, shots up, in and out. Man, they have had an unkind rim. So Russ Smith now, the chance for the Ville to take the lead, into the front court. Looking, now still with his dribble straight away. He's got McNeil on him to Matthews. Matthews drives in, skips it over left side to Johnson. Withers, I'm sorry. Now back to Jalen Johnson. Thought about the three. Wisely jumps in, spins, and looks underneath and throws it to no one. Out of bounds.
3: He tried to catch Jalen Withers on the back screen there, and he just wasn't open.
2: I think somebody's got to explain to Jalen Johnson he's not a point guard.
3: You know? Certainly not. He plays at the perimeter a lot.
2: And that's the thing. They have a lot of three-guard offenses here, although this is about as big of a lineup as Louisville can put on the court, as Coffey with it straight away. Now Bell with it right side. Bell now back to Harrison. Harrison, 15-feet range, now gives it left side. Whitney, three-pointer left side. No good. Awful-looking shot. Russ the other way. Air ball, basically. We'll drive into the front court. Tied at 15. Trying to take the lead. Fakes the pass, now skips it out to Johnson. Three-pointer, Jalen Johnson. Air ball, off glass, disgusting. Now back the other way, almost a steal for Matthews as Bell will drive in into the paint, and that's going to be a foul on Withers. He just ran into Bell, and he will go to, I don't know if that'd be a shooting foul.
3: Definitely on the floor there. Yeah. I don't know what Withers was thinking there. He kind of jumped in front of him, and Bell wasn't even driving towards the basket. He just cut him off.
2: Well, that looked like an experiment. They had mostly three-guard offenses, and they had like four forwards out there. So now they'll go back to substitutions here. It's Trey Lewis, Chris Jones, Malik Williams, Montrezl Harrell, and Jalen Johnson still out there. So it's Coffey with the straightaway, or Morsell, I should say. Morsell straightaway. Now right side goes over to Khalil Whitney. He's backs down Trey Lewis. Right side. Skip pass to Harrison over everyone into the stands.
3: Yeah, Bell was looking for Harrison there and just sailed it. Chris Jones is trying to inbound this pass and get in transition. Kentucky's not back.
2: Quick inbounds to Lewis. Lewis driving in 15 feet to Williams.

0: in time.
1: Yeah, the conversations with the refs, it's just, they go nowhere. So the Ville will inbounds underneath their own basket. Chris Jones triggered in, goes way out top to Malik Williams. Demontrezl Harrell with it, right side. Zone again from Kentucky. Lewis with it. Lewis with the dribble. Comes off a screen from Williams. Still has a long range straight away to Harrell. Down on the right block. Shot up off glass and in. They love that zone. Stay in that zone, please.
0: Brent, well, remnant of the 2013 Big East Championship there.
1: Montrez, no, it's not, flashing. Greg. 17-15. The Ville with the lead. Liggins with it straight away. Now gives it back out to Bell. Bell to Harrison. Long range straight away. Please let him dribble. Jones is all over him, though. Now he does put down a dribble. Tries to go up on Malik Williams. Gets cut off. Seven on the shot clock. Backing his man down. Williams underneath. Coffee. Layup is good. Wow, a nice reverse layup. Coffee underneath as Harrison got in the ball. And 3 seconds on the shot clock. He made the bucket. And now Malik Williams into it with Morsell. Is there having a conversation?
0: Teammates seem to step in here and
1: well,
0: get Malik Williams
1: I don't know
0: away.
1: What's going on. It seems unclear. It looked like a bucket and a foul.
0: It was a bucket and a foul. And then
1: I don't know. These refs are having another conversation.
0: They need to get these teams separated right now.
1: Great Gnarly calling for calmness in this game.
0: Well, otherwise we know what can happen.
1: So here we go. We'll get an explanation.
0: Okay, so they waved off the basket.
1: Yeah, I'm telling you, there was definitely discussion underneath. I thought it was double technical.
0: Well, okay, so they did count the basket. Coffee's giving the free throw for one.
1: Okay, so he's going to get the bucket, and he's shooting one here, right? Yes, mm-hmm. He's shooting one, and they called a double technical after the play. Yeah, this is the right call of what happened in game action. Shot is up and good.
0: Unfortunately, the official reports to the table across from us, so we didn't have an inside track to what was going on there.
1: All right, so La Familia, 18-17 advantage here over the Ville. Trey Lewis at the right side, again in that zone. They are ready for it. Pump fake three-pointer from Lewis. Wide open three-pointer in off long iron off the rim. Rebound. Harrell's got it. Now back to Chris Jones. Back to Harrell. Harrell with the dribble into the paint. Rolls over his man and lays it up and in.
0: John Hood's daring this Louisville team to shoot threes with this zone.
1: This zone's terrible. Stay in it, please. La Ville, 19-18 lead, and the crowd comes to life here. Underneath now, Liggins with it out top. Harrell on him. Harrell looks inspired. He likes the noise. Liggins with a dribble. 15 to shoot. He's going nowhere. Now left side, it's Khalil Whitney with it. Whitney with it, left wing. He's got Harrell switched out on him. Excuse me now, that is Bell. Bell driving in. Bell, pull up, five-footer, off glass, no good. Fight for the rebound. Bell ends up with it, off glass, no good. Tip Louisville basketball. They got the ball in the lead. And here's Chris Jones into the front court, up one. 5:31 to go. Chris Jones, back tip, and he fights his man off for the ball, and they both go to the ground. Bell and Chris Jones both essentially tackled one another. I mean, that's got to be a foul on someone.
0: Jones,
1: I'm sorry.
0: At the ball. He got tackled from behind by Bell. Initially, it looked like the ref called it on Jones, but he switches it over.
1: It was a great open field tackle.
0: Yeah, Jeff Brom's out there recruiting.
1: I mean, honestly, Jeff Brom's got to be going, that's great technique.
0: Two sport athletes out here.
1: So, wholesale substitutions.
0: And Louisville has the lead.
1: So, the Ville has the timeout. They called the timeout. They lead it in a scrappy game that has a lot of emotion in it. They lead it 19-18. Listen to TBT on 93 on the Ville.
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0: out here as LaVille with the ball back in bounds. They have a 19-18 lead. They have the ball with it right side. Lewis with it. Now to Montrezl Harrell at the free throw line. Has the ball still ready. Now pulls up from 15 feet. Shot, rebound. Oh, I'll blast it in. Since a rebound, it was a good roll that went in. Harrell's looking at the ref for a foul. He's got to calm down. That is, he just needs to play. All right, that was a great shot, but although it kind of fired him up. We'll see what happens here with Morcell. Morcell cut off. Now give it to Willie Cauley-Stein. What's left of him? Back out to Harrison. Harrison with a dribble left side. He'll drive in. Still going to back his man down. Still backing down Chris Jones. Chris Jones got a smile on his face as he's defending, so he kicks it back out to Liggins. Four to shoot. He's got Russ on him. Liggins, nowhere to go. Miracle shot attempted and not answered. And it's LaVille basketball. 4:37 to go. 21-18. Harrell into the front court. Layup off glass. In and a foul!
1: He was not going to be denied there. Montrezl is trying to take this game over, and the Freedom Hawk crowd has come to their feet.
2: You know, sometimes you tell a player not to worry about a call. I think it actually helped him to be angry about not getting the call because it inspired him, and he's ticked off.
1: You said in that last possession, Harrell needs to calm down. I want him pissed off.
2: No, you're
1: he's
2: right.
1: He's playing with his head on fire.
2: I agree with you.
1: He's going to take
2: this over. If any other player on earth, I would say the other way. But that guy, he needs to be agitated. I don't know if that's a 30 or a full. They don't do a great job of telling us that. So
1: the refs are saying get up off the bench. So
2: yeah,
1: I don't know if they know what they're doing.
2: I think the refs, though, everybody's still unsure. I mean, they actually announced the technicals as personals, which they're not because we read through that.
1: Correct.
2: In the rules. It's so, yeah, we're going to keep this. This timeout's almost over. But that's a great sequence for Montrez. That's the guy they need. When he has that energy, there's not going to be many guys in this league that are going to be able to handle him.
1: Without a doubt. And Louisville's kind of settled in, and we're not just settling for threes.
2: Yeah. I mean, their strength are their big men. And even and the guards, you know, they can get to the hole. So.
1: Well, you mentioned earlier the lineups. And when you had Montrezl, Malik Williams, Jalen Johnson on the court at the same time, I don't know, though. You might want to do that if you can't shoot. And if they're gonna,
2: I just think they had four forwards out there, and you couldn't do much with it. So now they're back to this three-guard offense. Russ is directing Trey Lewis to get to the free throw line. And this would give LaVille a 23-18 lead. And that would make this about a, 10-3 quarter here. And he makes it. 24-18.
1: Louisville picking up full court here.
2: Yeah, it's 11-3 here in this quarter. So it's Morcell into the front court. Man, I mean, Lewis is just all
1: up
2: bodying him because he knows they're not going to call anything. It's a smart move. He goes for the steal, doesn't quite get it, hand checking all over the place, and Morcell has to pick up his dribble. Now he gets it back. He drives into the paint, 15-footer fadeaway, in and out, and rebound LaVille. The other way, here's Chris Jones with it. Chris Jones with body still at the other end of the court. Coming off a screen, into traffic. Now gives it left side. Left hash three-pointer from David Johnson. In and out. No one there to rebound, and Coffey comes away with it.
1: Good luck from Johnson there. That was open.
2: Yeah, but still no one there to rebound. Just that's the tough part there. So it's Morcell with it here into the front court. Now give it right side over there to Coffey. Coffey will drive in. Gets cut off and throws it away, I think. Or is it off Louisville?
1: You know, I didn't start tracking deflections at the start of the game. We're deflecting everything.
2: Well,
1: Dino, be proud.
2: They are. That's the under four timeout. Hey, it's a lively affair here. The Ville with a 24-18 lead over La Familia on 93.9 The Ville.
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0: Back at it here, the Ville, the 24-18 lead over La Familia, and it's been the Montrezl Harrell show. He's got 14 of the 24 points for the Ville in this game, as they have been a lively affair. The juices are flowing a little more than on Saturday.
1: Definitely. We know Montrez went up and had 42 yesterday in the big three, and he stayed hot from there. He's not forcing any threes. He took one look that was open.
0: Six of seven overall from the field. I mean,
1: they're high percentage shots. He's getting them down low and finishing. He's finishing through contact as well.
0: Meanwhile, on the other side, you've got Morcell 0 for 6, McNeil 0 for 4, and Khalil Whitney 0 for 3. So you got the guys that have taken the shots. I mean, Coffey's 2 for 2. Harrison's made his only attempt. And then Liggins has the other field goal. It's the concentration of shots.
1: Foul trouble's not a factor for anyone either.
0: No.
1: It's been physical, but they're letting them play.
0: And I credit the Ville guys. Was it David Johnson who was doing that earlier? Where they're not going to call hand check, so you may as well do it.
1: We definitely, Saturday's second quarter was a disaster.
0: Yeah, no, different team right now. Yeah,
1: definitely emphasize we can't let it get away here. So keep up the intensity on the defensive end.
0: This crowd's into this, too.
1: And this Louisville team could push the double digits by the half if they keep playing like they have been.
0: But if they give a bucket, it could be a tie game here real quickly, too. So McNeil with it underneath their own basket. They're down 6, 24-18. Things can change quickly in these games. McNeil inbound to Coffey. Coffey with it straight away. Back to McNeil. Three-pointer on the way from him. Good set play in and out. And the Ville had three guys there, and they lost it out of bounds. I mean, you could have taken your pick between Malik Williams, David Johnson, or Russ Smith, and Malik Williams had it and just fumbled it.
1: The old Bermuda Triangle there down low.
0: I mean, that's frustrating. And that gives, another chance here. They had a really good-looking inbounds play. Give it to Coffey out top. Drives into the paint. Kick it left side. Morcell didn't want the three. Russ picks him clean. The drive the other way as he's pushed out of bounds into the fans in the front row. And a good job by Russ Smith to just pick his pocket there and draw the foul. That was great. You had like six people hold Russ Smith like an egg.
1: That was right in front of us. I thought bodies were going to start falling in.
0: I mean, Russ Smith's coming in. It was like an egg. Like it became sacred. All right, back in that zone is La Familia. Please stay in it. Back out to Malik Williams, to left side to David Johnson. David Johnson, bounce pass to Russ Smith. Pump fake to three. Now swing it left side to Malik Williams. Left wing three-pointer him. Good! Please stay in that zone! 27-18, the Ville, the lead.
1: Russ didn't force a shot there. He swings it around Malik Williams.
0: Do they not understand their zone's a disaster? I mean,
1: stay in it, John. It's
0: a disaster. So Morcell with it straight away. Drives in the paint, ripped away again. I think that was Russ that might have gotten a hand on it. But here's David Johnson. David Johnson, lob pass. No good, but they get it back. And let's see, it goes out of bounds. Bodies everywhere. It'll be Louisville basketball.
1: Malik and Tress are both running down the lane at the same time.
0: Khalil Whitney is doing the VAR soccer thing. He's doing this. They don't have instant replay.
1: A lot of World Cup viewership the last month. John Oates calling for a review, too. Look at him.
0: They don't have a review process, do they? Now they make the basketball symbol for a review.
1: Right.
0: They make the basketball symbol for a review, which is the finger swirled around. Bill Whitney was doing the soccer VAR.
1: Well, the World Cup's concluded. And
0: let's see what we got here. I'll try to pull up the replay, see if we can find out. I don't know. Did they say it? The rules, the challenge situation? Do they list the number of challenges there?
1: I'll check it real quick.
0: I'm pulling up.
1: We had a challenge, so.
0: I did not know they had one, so maybe that's – I'm watching the TV broadcast of it. So either way, right now the Ville 27-18 lead, 2:48 to go here in the second quarter. They have had just a really good energy from the jump here tonight.
1: Okay, officials will have use of replay review governed by the NCAA rules. Each team has one review for the game.
0: Here it is. I'm looking at it right here. Lob pass goes up to Williams on the right side. I can't tell who that's off of. I mean, maybe the other side might be able to tell. Based on that,
1: we're going to need the baseline
0: camera.
1: Okay,
0: here we go. So here's the reverse angle, and we'll go in slow motion. I think that might be off Williams. I think Malik Williams, I think it's probably a good review when you see the underneath angle.
1: There's a Kentucky hand that swiped in there as well.
0: Yeah.
1: We're going to need a slow motion.
0: See if they have another one. I think the underneath angle.
1: Well, the refs may have their minds.
0: Here we go. Lob pass. And they overturned the call. I think that's the right call. I think
1: so
0: it's the
1: Kentucky
0: right call.
1: Maintains their challenge.
0: So they keep it. So they
1: Correct.
0: Still have the one. Okay, good. Okay. I just love the VAR. Khalil Whitney's been watching too much soccer. That's my favorite part of the whole thing. All right, so that is a good challenge. It's a 27-18 lead, but La Familia keeps the ball. Now getting cut off in the backcourt was Bell, as Goffey, and now they quickly come the other way.
1: Barely got that to pass.
0: Yes,
1: they
0: did.
1: Court in time. 21 on the shot.
0: 2:36 to go in the second. 27-18 the Ville lead. Skip out pass to Whitney. Whitney drives in, does Euro steps in the paint. Shot's no good. Rebound. Harrell, he took a finger in the eye, it looked like. And they're going to call timeout. I think the one ref saw it. I don't know if he took a – he took – he's pointing to his hair like somebody grabbed his hair.
1: He got his headband knocked out over his eyes.
0: They stopped play.
1: I'm shocked they didn't make Louisville use a timeout there.
0: Well, you don't stop play without a call.
1: Well, we're in summer form here with the officials.
0: Making up as we go. It's fine.
1: All the,
0: either way, 27-18, a chance to make it double digits. Please stay in that zone. No, they're back to man. Jones with the dribble into the front court. We'll give it left side to David Johnson. David Johnson, I'll give it to Russ Smith, left wing. Near the hash, looking for Harrell on the block. Now dribbles, goes inside, goes to baseline, skips it out right corner, three-pointer. Chris Jones, no good, rebound, and tipped away, and Malik Williams has it underneath to Harrell, who dunks it home. That was a huge sequence because one tip of the basketball, Kentucky would hit a 2-on-0 break. Instead, it's an 11-point lead for the Ville. Underneath it goes to Whitney. Rejected underneath by David Johnson, and now Malik Williams on the fast break. He dribbling, gives it to Russ Smith. Three-pointer from Russ. Good! Good from Russ Smith, and it's a rout right now. 32-18, the Ville on top.
1: Great execution by Louisville on the offensive end the last few possessions.
0: Andrew Harrison into the paint, charges over Russ Smith. They call it a block. Oh, no.
1: Russ slid in there, tried to make the defensive play, keep the momentum going. It was a bang-bang call. They're going to call it on Russ.
0: Well, that's not challengeable. But, man, the Ville right now with a 32-18. It's amazing. But just a made three-pointer. That is a charge all the way. Just watching a replay here. I'm sorry.
1: These refs are in summer form. We've established that.
0: Yeah.
1: Great run by Louisville, though. They should be able to hold on to this lead, 32-18.
0: Don't say that. Have you ever been to a horse race in your life? McNeil, jumper, no good, despite Creighton's best efforts. Underneath, rebound, Morsell, up and in. Any other predictions you'd like to make?
1: No, sir.
0: 32-20. The Ville on top. Russ Smith with it straight away. Comes off a screen from Harrell. Now backs out. Fade away. 17-footer. In and out. Rebound. Harrell. God, he's grabbing everything. Up and in. Montrezl Harrell is dominating this game.
1: He drew contact there again, but no foul call.
0: There's La Familia into the front court. Now with Harrison with it. Harrison straight away. Bodies everywhere. Harrison gives it left side now to Liggins. Liggins now back out top to Morsell. Morsell driving in on Harrell. Gets cut off baseline. 10 to shoot. Goes underneath. Did he step out of bounds? He did.
1: Great defense by Louisville in this second quarter. They've shut down everything Kentucky's tried to do. They're trying to drive to the hoop. They're getting no looks.
0: Harrell slapping five with the entire fans that are in the front row here. And it is the Montrezl Harrell show. What's he got? He's got 18 points on 8 of 9 shooting. If my stats are up to date, he has dominated, absolutely dominated this game.
1: 41 seconds left in the half. Louisville rolls the ball to midcourt. See if they go 2-for-1.
0: 34-20. I don't think these teams are that sophisticated. Just get a good shot when you can get it, man. Russ Smith with it now. Straight away, 28 seconds to go in the quarter. Thinks about the lob, now drives and dribbles. Off his foot, but gets it back to Williams. Thought about the three. 10 to shoot on the block to Harrell, right side. Skip it out to David Johnson. David Johnson drives into the paint with 5 to shoot. Layup off glass and in. Good look at possession. And it's a 16-point butt-whooping right now. Take that, Strebel. 36-20. And a pass up and in to Coffey. That bodies were everywhere in front of us. And it's a halftime lead by the Ville of 36-14.
2: Crowd on its feet here as they go to the locker room. Real different vibe than from halftime the other day. These Bill players are into the crowd, cheering them on, encouraging them. And we'll be back to break it down here in a moment. It's the Bill leading some members of Kentucky's team and a bunch of other guys, 36-22 at half.
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2: At halftime, it's a different looking affair here as the Bill goes on a 22-5 run in the second quarter. And frankly, it was 22-3.
1: 24-7. They haven't updated.
2: Oh, they haven't updated. Okay, so it was 24-7, but two of the seven came in the last second. So it was 24-5 until the last second of the second quarter.
1: I would say the two possessions at the end of the first and second quarter, those will be talked about at halftime by our staff. I mean, just meltdowns, letting those buzzer beaters is frustrating. This would be, we'd have them doubled up, 36-18.
2: Well, I mean, I think you got, you know, if you're the Bill team, this is what you wanted to see. I mean, I believe they have the better roster. And Montrezl Harrell being the number one reason you would think that, and he has dominated this game here in the first half.
1: And that's what the coaching staff, they put extra emphasis in the scouting report. They said, feed Montrez, get him going early. We saw him in the fourth quarter in Lexington. We saw him in the big three yesterday. And in this first half tonight, 18 on pace for 36.
2: Yeah, 18 points in, four rebounds. He's 8-9 from the field. He's got an assist. He's unguardable right now. And
1: I'd love to see us push this lead 20-25 and let him take a breath before we go to Memorial on Wednesday.
2: Yeah, you don't. We saw this exact scenario last game. I mean, I try to remind people all the time. These are the same names you saw play here in college. This is not a college team. They do not react the same way. A 14-point lead sounds great. This thing can be tied in no time. The way that things go here, and you just want to go into that Elam ending, to not have to feel the stress of it. So,
1: I know it's an evening game, but this Louisville team showing a lot more emotion than they did on Saturday afternoon.
2: No, Montrez takes a little while to get started. You know, noon tip is a little early for the guy. Saw him yesterday afternoon, saw him tonight. He's a nighttime guy. But, I mean, Harrell, when he plays, he's the best player on the court. And it's I don't think it's particularly close. So, elsewhere for this team, second leading scorer would be, I guess, Malik Williams with five. He's 2 of 4 from the field. Then David Johnson's got

0: got four. Trey Lewis and Russ Smith and Alex Matthews each have three. For the team that has some ex-Wildcats, Chris Coffey, 7 points. James Maynard Bell has six. Morcell has four. Has an ex-Wildcat scored? Andrew Harrison and Liggins. So they have 5 points from ex-Wildcats.
1: Yeah, Coffey, Bell, and Morcell combined 6 of 16 from the field.
0: Yeah.
1: Louisville keeps them to that number, 6 of 16. It's a horrible shooting percentage.
0: Yeah, I mean, neither team came out. I mean, they were both pretty ugly in the first quarter. And still now it's the Ville, we think they're hot, and they're 15-32.
1: Exactly.
0: You know, on
1: well,
0: there.
1: They didn't force a bunch of threes there in the second quarter. We
0: yeah.
1: were 2 of 9 in the first. There were some ugly looks. And in that quarter there, we're rotating the ball, getting open looks.
0: Yeah, I think the threes they took there, I have no qualm with, you know.
1: Exactly. They play like they did that quarter right there. They can go do anything in this tournament.
0: Yeah, that's the team that was just, you know, they look like that kind of the first quarter, I thought, in game one. And then decided to have a three-point shooting contest, and things went south, and then they got back into it. So we'll see how things go here. Rebounding-wise, the Ville leads on the boards 23-16. Other than that, I mean, turnovers. We have turnovers, not too many, just 5 for La Familia, 4 for the Ville. Really, it's in.
1: I said we need to get up and transition. The staff wanted that fast break points. 0-0.
0: Yeah.
1: We got some YMCA ball coming.
0: I always question who's keeping track of fast break points, because sometimes you feel like it's a fast break and it's not. To me, if it's in transition, all 5 guys aren't set. That, to me, that's a fast break point. But they've all got their different standards. I think, look, this is pretty simple right now. Montrezl Harrell dominating this game. And unless La Familia has an answer for him, they're not going to win. I mean, there's not much more complicated to me than that. So it's the Ville over a team of some ex-Wildcats and a bunch of other guys, 36-22. Here at halftime, we'll continue along in a moment. It's the TBT on 93.9 The Ville.
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0: Well, it's a 14-point halftime lead for the Ville. A lot of smiles on the left side of this court over here as it is true luminaries all in the end zone here. I mean, we look around over there. You got Dan McDonald. You got Jeff Walls. You got Jeff Brom. You got the big dog. Well, Hanky came by and gave us some very in-depth analysis. Said, get the ball to Trez and get the hell out of the way.
1: I love that game plan. He's got the big guys from this year's team down low, too. Gabe Dines and the Ben Akizi down there, they are towering over everyone.
0: They're
1: standing on the other side of Dan McDonald, and it's a good look down there.
0: So now Harold is right in front of us having a conversation with the rep. I will say, I feel like Harold, because he's played in so many leagues, they listen to him a little more than they do anyone else. Because as crazy as you might think he might get because he's an emotional guy, I've seen him talk to refs in pretty reasonable conversation. They seem to entertain him more than anybody else because the guy's played in the NBA. He plays in League 3. He kind of knows, I don't know, he knows how to have a conversation with the refs. I will say that. And that would be the last guy you would think would be diplomat with the refs. But he does a pretty good job.
1: Without a doubt. And Hanky hit it. Just keep feeding Trez.
0: I mean.
1: Keep up that defensive intensity.
0: And we'll be playing stay in that zone, night. Please. Don Hood, please stay in that zone. Zone sucks. I mean, he's scored every time on it. So we're about ready to tip off half number two. But look, we've seen games turn around in a hurry. It was like that on Saturday. The Bill looked dead in the water, had a chance to win it. I mean, that's got to be part of the message. Let's not pretend that the teams can't come back, especially in this league.
1: Well, definitely. You can't get complacent. They've got Bell. They've got McNeil. Those are the two guys you need to shut down so they don't shoot their way back into it.
0: Yeah, and they have not made a shot yet. That's the amazing stat. Between Bell and McNeil and who was the other ex-non-Wildcat? It's one of their best players, typically.
1: Morsell.
0: Morsell's 1-for-7. McNeil's 0-for-6. And Bell is...
1: They'll hit 2 threes early.
0: Yeah. Okay, all right. So, yeah, Whitney 0-for-4 and Morsell 1-for-7. So... Getting ready to start second half here. La Familia will go left to right. 9 minutes on the clock for this third quarter. 36-22, the Ville lead. They've got each team listed with 3 timeouts left, but you can only carry 2 over, I believe. So we'll see how they run this. Here we go. With the ball is Morsell, guarded by Trey Lewis. Now gives it right side to Bell. Williams will get all the space he wants and kind of squares up
1: he
0: on
1: just
0: it,
1: all
0: to be
1: lead
0: honest.
1: Him.
0: Yeah, he did. Harrison with a straightaway with Lewis on him. Comes off a screen. Now pulls up 17 feet. No good. Rebound easily by David Johnson, who skied.